0: Testing. Oh my goodness, y'all. We are back at it again. I go by the name of Musana's Musings. This is I Love You Minneapolis, Forget What I Said Yesterday. Again, I Love You Minneapolis, Forget What I Said Yesterday. Happy Sunday to everybody. If you went to Art of World this weekend, I hope you got out in the sun. I hope you're able to purchase some art if that's what you budgeted for. I hope you enjoyed the food. I hope that you were able to see your loved ones. Obviously, if Art World was not your thing, I hope you just were able to get outside. I hope you're able to relax. Yes. So, again, very, very excited to focus this episode on childhood in Minneapolis. When I think about the times that I've been able to broadcast with KFAI, which I'm so grateful again for the opportunities provided through the Wave Project, through the Active Voices all day broadcast, and through the Tornado, Tornado Alley. Maybe that's it, maybe that's not. Ellie, I know you'll correct me at some point. I just think about how I was very much focused on ISIS presence in the Twin Cities, which definitely intersected with police brutality in the Twin Cities and the rest of the United States. And we, of course, discussed the ways that children were put in harm's way and or the ways that children have been advocating for themselves and others, their bravery, the trauma they're experiencing, and how they're, you know, making their way through it, whether they're going to school, whether they're trying to get some fresh air, whether they're trying to connect with their family, their friends, etc. But also, I mean, there are people like me. There are people like my lovely guest, who you're going to meet very, very soon, who grew up here, who I swear, like, had moments where we genuinely smiled, we genuinely laughed, and we genuinely had moments to learn that we're not under extreme duress. So you're going to get to hear a little bit of that, and I think hear the ways that, you know, people in Minnesota, like, we got to grow up and, like, ground ourselves in these moments. That way, when the hard times, you know, do come through, like, we remember, like, what we're fighting for, what we live for. But that, you know, we also, like, have a day-to-day life that isn't just what y'all see on the news, the narratives that are continuously swirling around social media. It's like, it's everything at once, right? Like, I'm not saying that the ways that we've been covered when George Floyd was murdered, the ways we were covered when Philando Castile was murdered, the ways we've been covered since Operation Metro Surge, like, I'm not saying that, and even the fraud that has occurred, I'm not saying that those aren't issues that we shouldn't focus on, but also there are 5 million of us here. There are 500,000 approximately Black people in the state of Minnesota. We all have our own journeys as to how we got here. And those stories deserve to be told in those ways as well, so you can see the full picture. And you deserve to hear them from us. So with that in mind, I will introduce you all, our listeners, to our guest. And just to let you know, our music breaks today are inspired by songs that our guest and I heard in our childhood homes. So yes, most of them are R&B focused. All of them were performed and or written or produced by artists in the Black diaspora. Not all of them are going to be R&B specifically today, but you will see how it is that, like, I and my guests were influenced by these artists and these people. So without further ado, again, I love Musana's Musings. This is I Love You Minneapolis, Forget What I Said Yesterday, and we are discussing childhood in the state of Minnesota. So for our guests, we're going to do some introductions. We're going to do name, favorite childhood radio memory, and I'm going to ask my guest for a memory of how we first met. And of course, I will also answer those questions as well. So, dearest guest, I'm going to turn it over to you. What is your name? How do you want our listeners to know you?
1: Hello, everyone. My name is Myasia. We'll just leave it at that.
0: Hi, Myasia.
1: Hello, hello.
0: Y'all in the Discord, y'all can say hi, Myasia, as well. Feel free to type. What, Myasia, what is your favorite childhood memory about the radio?
1: I feel like I kind of struggled with this one.
0: Okay, that's real. because you lived a long and full life. There's so many memories.
1: I did so many memories. But listening to the radio, I feel like the most songs that come up that I can think of that I've heard as a child, a lot of it was R&B. Yes. If I were to name a specific group, it would be Next. Yes, I feel like my parents, I don't know if they were obsessed or I don't know, but like that's what I remember hearing the most outside of like Gospel Sundays. Kirk Franklin did his thing, but
0: do you want a revolution? Now neither of us are trained singers, but if this resonated with any of y'all, y'all can also put that in the Discord chat.
1: Yeah.
0: Y'all can also call the hotline 612-341-0980. Okay, and what was your memory of how we first met?
1: Okay. We first met. We both worked at Hiawatha. Was it Academy or just Hiawatha?
0: Academies.
1: Academies, yes. Words are hard. Academies, mm-hmm. Yes. I think we had like a big PD or something like that where everyone from every,
0: Campus? Yeah, let's do that.
1: Came through and it was a lot of us, mm-hmm. Where we were separated in different campuses, so we really didn't know who was who or,
0: right.
1: You know, things. And then we had a mutual friend and then we all hung out and then we've been friends ever since.
0: Definitely one of my favorite people that I'm glad has just made it from the 2010s into the 2020s.
1: Amen.
0: Amen. Period. Okay, well, what is my name? I am Musana's Musings. What is my favorite childhood memory about the radio that y'all have not already heard? Oh my goodness. Okay, so I loved being able to call into the radio and request my favorite songs to be played.
1: Mm-hmm.
0: I don't know if I ever got through to the radio to get it on, but like
1: yeah.
0: I just remember like the day that I just like picked up the phone and was like, I'm just gonna dial in and mm-hmm. see what happens. I think the other flip side to that was trying to dial in and get tickets. Did I ever win the tickets? No. But like the fact that I could do that
1: mm-hmm.
0: inspired me. And I feel like that, yeah, like, I don't know. I was like, oh my gosh, one day I'll be that person. It'll happen to me.
1: Oh my gosh. I don't know why I never tried to do that.
0: You know, that, okay, wait. Like, what stopped you?
1: You know, that's a good question. I don't know. Maybe, no, in my head, I felt like, you never really get through. Those are just like recordings.
0: Oh,
1: so I think that was mm-hmm. why it was like people aren't really calling the phone and like winning tickets. That's just all pre-recording. They're just like faking.
0: Dang.
1: I think that's what. But it's not true. That does not happen. Real people call it.
0: Okay, I think your auntie actually has won tickets.
1: My aunt?
0: Yes. Remember really? When we went to the Janae Aiko concert? I think your aunt was telling me about the time that she won tickets to go see. Was it Lil Wayne or somebody?
1: You know what?
0: Yes. And they were
1: actually.
0: Nosebleeds, but she
1: but
0: won.
1: But she had a time and
0: so
1: she won.
0: So we know you're somebody. Right. If you know somebody, you let mm-hmm. us know. You let us know. Period. Okay, so how do I remember us first meeting? I feel like the one memory that sticks in my head, maybe it wasn't the first time, but it was just one of our earliest interactions, was we were in the campus that you specifically were working in. It was one mm-hmm. of our elementary schools.
1: Yeah.
0: And I remember, like, we were in a hallway and it was you, me, and like two of our other colleagues. It must uh-huh. have been our mutual friend and like one other person,
1: uh-huh.
0: one other like older adult that we all knew. Maybe they were a leader yeah. in some way on campus. And I think we were just talking and I just remember being like, I'm excited to be friends with my Aisha. Do I remember what we were talking about? Absolutely not. But I was like, I'm glad that I was here today.
1: You know what? And when
0: I'm
1: you
0: glad
1: say
0: I didn't
1: that,
0: call sick.
1: I remember. I remember that, and I feel like the person had to be Tiffany.
0: It probably was.
1: I feel like it was yes. Tiff. Yeah.
0: Shout out Tiffany, sure. Wherever you are. I feel like Tiffany might have moved to Arizona, so.
1: I definitely think she was like, I'm done with the cold. That's and left, cool. For sure.
0: Well, enjoy the sunshine over there.
1: Right.
0: Yes. Okay, y'all. So, enough about our little side quest. We're going to get into the heart of our interview. So, Maisha.
1: Yes.
0: Describe your hometown for listeners who have never been to Minnesota, or for folks from greater Minnesota who don't spend a ton of time in the Twin Cities.
1: Alrighty. I grew up North Minneapolis.
0: North Side.
1: Yeah, North Minneapolis. I don't want to give out too many details.
0: Oh, of course.
1: Because, you know, the world. But what I remember is my neighborhood is kind of not secluded, but secluded at the same time.
0: Mm-hmm.
1: So not many people know, like, it exists over there. But there were a lot of kids. There were lots of kids. And I remember playing outside. Like you see the movies where it's like, oh, we're playing outside till the streetlights come on. Like, no, for real. Like, that was me and my siblings and all the neighborhood kids and some of my, like, childhood best friends. I mean, not all of them live here anymore. But, yes, I mean, Barbie dolls, Brat dolls on the stoop,
0: mm-hmm.
1: Cops and robbers, like, tag. We have a huge backyard, so we used to go back there and play kickball, like, we were outside, like outside. I mean, lights came on, everybody went in, you know, and stuff like that. But, like, we were outside kids.
0: Yes.
1: And I love that. And I remember, I tend to go on a tangent. I don't want to answer your next question.
0: Okay, were y'all barefoot or shoes on all the time?
1: Both.
0: Okay, period. My mom did not enjoy me being barefoot, but I loved it, so.
1: And you know, the OT in me is like sensory. We needed that impact.
0: I needed an OT when I was younger, but I'm an adult. I can get one now. More on being that an OT a little bit later in our interview. Oh my gosh. Thank you so, so, so much. Shout out to North Minneapolis.
1: Yes.
0: Okay. So I know you touched on this a little bit in our previous question, mm-hmm. but what are some more of your childhood memories that felt specifically Minnesotan or unique to Minneapolis, specifically North Minneapolis?
1: Juneteenth.
0: Okay, say more, because Juneteenth is coming up, y'all. We're about to be in June in, 2 weeks?
1: Mm-hmm.
0: And we have a ton of festivals and celebrations lined up, specifically in North Minneapolis, I can't remember which park it is, but one of the parks in Minneapolis has the very first Juneteenth celebration in the state. But we'll get to that later on another interview, yes.
1: Okay.
0: But Maisha, go for it.
1: Yeah, so don't quote me, but I'm just kind of trying to go off my memory, as you know, when you have kids, you forget things, but it's okay. I think
0: your mind is vast.
1: Yes. It used to be, I think it used to start on Penn and go all the way down, because like you can hit Theodore Worth somehow, end up in that area.
0: Yes.
1: I feel like it was just like, oh, it was blocked off. Everyone had like their own booths, whether it's like characters, people selling jewelry, clothing, food, and it used to go on for like miles. I felt like, wow. And there used to have dance teams, cheer squads, artists, like you name it. We were there every year faithfully. We were getting outfits to go every year faithfully. And it was so much fun. And the last time that I can recall going to this event, I think was maybe like freshman year in high school, maybe. Or maybe
0: was that 2008?
1: Sophomore year.
0: Or 2000, wait, sorry. Was that 2009, 2010?
1: Yeah. Oh.
0: Or 08, 09?
1: 08, I want to say.
0: Okay.
1: Yeah, 08. But, yeah, I feel like that was the last time. I mean, I'm not saying they don't do it anymore, because maybe they do, but I know it was, like, bigger then, and I felt like everyone went and showed up, and we were safe, as long as I can remember. Mm. And it was a lot of fun, but I don't know what happened, if just series of events and safety is why it wasn't so big. I don't know. I don't really know the answer, but I remember that all the time. Like, it was so much fun. Like, we used to be excited to go. And I want to... Yeah. But that was the first, like, memory that I can think of. Specifically, like, cultural Minnesota. What are we doing? Yeah.
0: Amazing. Thank you so much for sharing. We are going to hear from our sponsors. And then I will dip in a little bit about my childhood, and then we're going to ask our guest, Maisha, even more juicy questions.
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0: And we are back. Thank you all for listening. I go by the name of Musana's Musings. 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I am on air with my lovely guest, Maisha, who grew up in North Minneapolis. And we are on to our third question. But before that, I should also let you know a little bit about my childhood. I was born in California, as you all might remember from the first episode. At age 7, I moved to Minnesota, and I've lived in suburbs surrounding Minneapolis and St. Paul for like my childhood, teenagehood, and as an adult, I've been able to live, grow, learn, love in Minneapolis for 10 years. Which is to say that I did spend time in Minneapolis. I'm thankful for my friends who love me in Minneapolis, and like it's because of those memories that I wanted to live in the space. Mm-hmm. But this is as much a learning experience for me as it might be for some of y'all. I am definitely, while I didn't live in greater Minnesota, I'm definitely the person in the first question that did not live in Minneapolis, St. Paul, and is learning more as well. So just hearing about how the Juneteenth celebration like went on for miles over north on Penn, and it really was a large community affair, which is not to say that the community in North Minneapolis is not engaging in Juneteenth events. Yeah. I want to be very, very clear. Yeah. But just to say that it did look different back in the day. Mm-hmm. And we have to honor that with our story. We have the opportunity right now on air to be able to honor the work that our elders, that our community leaders, that our children were able to experience and put together. So thank you to everyone. Our next question is, listeners have learned that we met while working at a local charter school, Hiawatha Academies. Mm-hmm. And as a parent and an OT, as you've mentioned, Maisha, you've had the opportunity to evaluate schools for your children and also for other people's children. With that in mind, what experiences made going to school in North Minneapolis exciting or memorable for you as a child?
1: Man, so I went to Harvest Preparatory Academy. And everyone looked like me. Everyone, from janitorial services to cafeteria, teachers, aides, every staff, for the most part, looked like me. Wow. And I loved that. And they made it a point to make sure we knew about our history. It was really emphasized in school and lessons. Shout out to Harvest Prep. Loved my teachers. And it definitely felt like community. My teachers became family. There was no like letting anyone slack. If support was needed, they were there. Communication with my parents. Hey, this is going on. Let's work together to figure out what we can do to make Maisha more successful. Or, you know, like, there were so many things that they did in schools then that I love, like cursive, the festivals, the fact that we had, like, field day and stuff, and our parents were able to be there. Like, those were things that were so amazing. And I had always said, when I have kids, I want my kids to go to Harvest Prep because they taught me everything I knew. I mean, even down to the uniforms, like, I couldn't stand it. But now as an adult, oh, I could appreciate uniform schools for sure. But, yeah, I remember when we used to have, oh, goodness, I can't even think of if it was called a specific thing, but every classroom chose a continent. And, like, you'd group up, and we were assigned, like, all right, you guys dive deep into, you know, what foods they eat here and what dances they do here and, you know, like, just the history, like, broke it down. Mm-hmm. And then, and this was the whole school, every grade, from kinder to, I think it went to fifth or sixth. I'm not sure. I don't remember. But, yeah, and then after, we, like, take all day to, like, decorate, you know, months long to, like, get mm-hmm. these projects going. And then our families would come, and you'd tour, like, every level, every classroom. And it's almost like you had a passport, and, like, they do a stamp or, like, a signature or something mm-hmm. like that. And you actually, like, learned a lot, and it was hands-on. It was hands-on, so it was, like, hard to forget what you were doing because, one, it was fun. Two, you helped create everything. They gave us a criteria, but for the most of it, like, we were able to use our creativity. It wasn't like the teachers giving us, like, this is what you need to do. No, they were like, this is what you're assigned. Go crazy. And it was fun. And I kind of feel like that's what made school fun. A lot of things were hands-on. You can be creative. And, you know, you had stuff to look forward to. Not to say that's not how schools are now, because I don't know. I'm not in school. But, But, yeah, That's what I remember. I am still to this day friends with a lot of people that I went to Harvest Prep with. I mean, not BFFs, but, like, cross paths, and it's always like, hey, what's up? It's a reunion. Like, this is dope. But, yeah, I also feel like Harvest was one of the, like, the best schools. You know, I honestly think so. Like, Tutu, like, they did their thing for sure.
0: Oh, my goodness. When I moved to Minnesota, we went to public elementary school out in Minnetonka. And then we transitioned to private school. When we transitioned to private school in St. Paul, we went to St. Paul Academy and Summit School. We ended up being able to, like, meet up with other Black students across some of the other private schools within the Twin Cities metropolitan area, and also some outside of the Twin Cities, but still in Minnesota. And it was really awesome to get to know other, like, Black students who had gone to Harvest Prep and then had transferred in at later ages. And, like, everybody just had such glowing reviews of this school. And, of course, like, Maja and I went to school well before North Triad Left Behind was passed, because that has literally left everyone behind. But that's a different issue for a different day. Educational majors, anybody who's a policy nerd, anybody who's worked in schools, y'all understand. Shout out to everybody who's still working in schools, by the way.
1: Oh, yes.
0: We love
1: for
0: you. We need you.
1: Sure.
0: We appreciate you all.
1: Yes.
0: It just felt like such a magical place, and people felt empowered, and people, like, it definitely instilled, like, being a lifelong learner really being grounded in who you are as a Black person in Minnesota, but also just, like, in general, on earth, in the world. Like, who are you? What are you? Like, how do you represent your community? But also, like, how do you have faith and belief in yourself every single day?
1: Right.
0: Shout out to Harvest. I would say the similarities that I'm drawing between your classroom experiences at Harvest and some of mine in elementary school specifically as a child is just, like, the hands-on learning. I think that was such a big experience in schools in Minnesota. I know for me, I remember just, like, when I think about some of the hands-on things that we did in school, I remember, like, our monarch butterfly unit. Mm-hmm. We of course, read about the monarch butterflies. And,
1: right.
0: Of course, we saw the videos. And, of course, we used, like, the old school projector to, like,
1: trace
0: look at their
1: and
0: veins
1: stuff.
0: And see. And then we got to use the microscopes to, like, look at their wings.
1: Oh,
0: and
1: my gosh, yes.
0: But then we also, our school, at the end of the day, like, we got to have these caterpillars. We like got the caterpillars, mm-hmm. and then we got to watch them grow, and then we got to like paint like, this is the caterpillar, and this is in the cocoon. And
1: yeah.
0: The
1: larvae.
0: Mm-hmm. And then we got to see them fly.
1: Right.
0: We got to, like, release them in, like, our school's, like, backyard playground area. Mm-hmm. And then we got to see them fly. Right. Like, I think we released them in, like, the spring. Mm-hmm. That way they would, like, then, you know, enjoy summer before they, like, made their annual migration down to Mexico.
1: Yeah.
0: And so I just feel like things like that where we were just, it was, like, inside, outside, but also just, like, using the materials that we had, mm-hmm. whether it was, like, arts, whether it was crafts. It was, like, how can we bring the outside of the classroom into the classroom?
1: Yeah.
0: Mm-hmm. Just so, like, we remember that, like, the world is our classroom. Like, our city is our classroom. Like, mm-hmm. our homes are our classrooms, too.
1: Mm-hmm.
0: I feel like Education Minnesota did a really great job with that.
1: They did. Did you ever do the project where you had to make a cell in like science?
0: Oh my gosh.
1: Oh my gosh.
0: Because of mitochondria.
1: Yes.
0: Because of the cell, baby.
1: Exactly. Oh, I love the project.
0: Wow. Okay, I am not an arts and crafts person like that, but I feel like it was... that blew my mind. Like, I was like, I can't believe there's 60 million of y'all cells helping me live my life every single day.
1: Right.
0: Oh, my gosh.
1: The projects were top tier for sure.
0: They really were.
1: They definitely made it worth, like, all right, I actually do want to learn about this.
0: The volcanoes. I remember we had to, like, there was a project that we did on, like, thermodynamics. So, like, we had to figure out, like, okay, like, how do you build a house that, like, heats itself, cools itself?
1: And,
0: just, like, thinking about, like, okay, like, how do we put this together? And just, like, thinking about, like, what does it mean when global warming happens? And, like, doing stuff like that. Like, you know what I mean? Just, like, really just being, like, okay, like, what happens in your real life? And how the heck are we going to, as kids, break this down?
1: Exactly.
0: Yeah. Oh, my gosh. Thank you to school. Okay. So before we get into our other questions, I would love to get us to our first musical break because... as you have learned today, my Asia and I are both fans of R&B. So we're going to play the song by Next that my Asia chose for us. It's called Wifey. Y'all going to enjoy it, okay?
1: Shout out to my mom and dad.
0: Shout out to my Asia's mom and dad. They are two really cool people. Okay, y'all, we're going to be right back. Again, I go by the name of Musana's Musings. This is I Love You, Minneapolis. Forget what I said yesterday.

0: All righty, and we are back to I Love You, Minneapolis. Forget what I said yesterday. You're listening to me, Musana's Musings, and my lovely guest, Maeja from North Minneapolis.
1: Hello, friends.
0: And we're going to ask some more amazing, fantastic questions because that's what I'm here to do.
1: Mm-hmm.
0: Okay. Oh, my gosh. Well, spring has sprung.
1: Mm-hmm.
0: We had a hard winter.
1: We did.
0: One thing that we know that we love about Minnesota... Well, I feel like it's like a love and hate. You know, it's both. Like, we hold it close to our hearts regardless.
1: Yeah.
0: Is that we get to experience all four seasons. We
1: absolutely.
0: We get to see the weather change. Of course, we experience the weather change.
1: Mm-hmm.
0: We see the flora and the fauna change. And, of course, as human beings, we do our best to handle that change.
1: Mm-hmm.
0: What was your favorite season as a child? What do you remember doing during your favorite season? Who did you spend time with? And what were any hometown traditions that you haven't already mentioned that you participated in during your favorite season?
1: I'd have to say summer.
0: Okay, let's talk about it. I would say the exact same thing.
1: Yeah. And then you said which traditions? Is that what?
0: I said, what do you remember doing during your favorite season? Who do you remember spending time with? And I guess, like, specifically within what do you remember doing, what hometown traditions do you feel like you participated in? Like, what things felt like, this is specifically North Minneapolis in the summer, that really isn't, like, at the very least, like, definitely didn't happen in St. Paul, but also, like, was very much like, this is what, like, our block did, or, like, this is what the North Side did.
1: Yeah. Dang. That's hard.
0: Can't be that specific. You like,
1: I mean,
0: you can do just like summer in Minnesota. Like,
1: well, I might have to do that because not to say that I didn't do a lot of things specifically related to like Minneapolis, but I'm drawing a blank, so I can't really, I don't know. But specifically, my family, if that's okay,
0: of course.
1: Every summer we would stay with my grandparents.
0: Ooh.
1: Yep. And they went crazy. They would get, like, big old bounce houses. And I actually still have one that we used to use when we were little. Now I use it with my kids.
0: Oh, my gosh.
1: But bounce houses, like, they had a lot of outdoor activities for us to do. Like, giant volleyball stuff. Like, just a bunch of stuff to do. Dang, I'm low-key sad I can't think. I mean,
0: Did your grandparents live in North Minneapolis at the time?
1: Just kidding.
0: I mean, did they live in Minnesota, though?
1: The house that my parents live in were my grandparents. That was my grandparents' house.
0: Okay, period. No, then continue. Yeah. Yes, period.
1: So,
0: okay, keep going. That works.
1: I mean, I do vividly remember there was some kind of celebration on Broadway.
0: Mm-hmm. Shout out to the Holmes passed down in the family, by the way.
1: Shout out to y'all.
0: The foresight.
1: Yeah, I feel like there used to be some kind of, like, festival or something. I used to remember walking down Broadway and being a part, like, seeing the bounce house, the face painting, but I can't think of, like, if it was a specific name.
0: Mm-hmm.
1: Yeah. But, you know, now that I think about it, too, how long has Art of World been around?
0: Art of World, I want to say 20 years, but I might be lying to you.
1: Because, I mean, I do remember attending... I believe it was Art of World.
0: Okay, period.
1: I remember attending some stuff with my brother. But, I mean, does that count?
0: I think that counts. I mean, that's very much Minneapolis. And, like, it did happen this weekend. And it's always a huge lift for everybody to put on. But it really does take over the city. And I think it's some of the best we have to offer.
1: Yeah, because I remember one year they did Silent Disco. And it was so much fun. By the U.S. Bank Stadium.
0: That was what that was for? I don't think I went that year, but...
1: Yeah. That's so tight.
0: Yo.
1: Mm-hmm.
0: Oh, my God.
1: But I can't believe I missed Art of World. I was like, wait, there's so much... Something's going on this weekend. Why is there no parking anywhere?
0: That's literally...
1: And that's why. Art of World is pretty dope. Everyone needs to experience that, for sure.
0: Okay, I'm trying to find... All right. What the heck? You know what? There's definitely a history of Art of World somewhere. I just can't find it.
1: I think my grandfather is listening right now.
0: Oh, my gosh. What does your grandfather have to say?
1: He must have just heard me talking about all the fun things we used to do. And actually, so when I said that only memory I can think, well, summer stuff was with my grandparents. Mm-hmm. That was in Springfield, Minnesota. But it was the only summer memories that I can think of where I had, like, so much fun. Mm-hmm. So, granted, it was not in North Minneapolis.
0: Yes.
1: But I'm pretty sure if they were in North Minneapolis, we'd still do the same thing. So, okay. I'm counting that.
0: Shout out to Grandpa Johnson.
1: No, these are my grandparents, my mother's parents. So
0: shout out to your mother.
1: Rufus and Carolyn, love you guys so
0: yes.
1: much if you're listening.
0: This one's for y'all. This one's for you. Okay, so I just pulled up the history of, okay, period. So I just pulled the history of Art of World. So it says in 1996, this is on their official website, a group of artists who had recently established studios in several neglected factory buildings in Northeast Minneapolis organized the first Art of World open studio tour to welcome the public into their spaces. It rapidly gained popularity and became a neighborhood celebration, drawing tens of thousands of visitors to their three-day event. And in 1997, the artist collective NEMA, Northeast Minneapolis Arts Association, that runs the festival, among other events that holds the community together, that was established. So essentially, Art of World, this is the 30th anniversary. So congratulations to everybody involved. Thank you to
1: wow.
0: the folks 10 years ago who came together. And yeah, I don't know. I just want to shout out to all the Black artists specifically, because you know our show. The lens is Black, queer, and it's second gen, Ugandan, American at the same time. So shout out to the Black artists all across the diaspora. Shout out to the Black queer artists across the diaspora. Shout out to
1: Am I allowed to give a shout out?
0: Yes,
1: of an
0: you can
1: artist?
0: Give a shout out.
1: Oh my gosh, y'all. I have to get a shout out to my brother, Philly Irving.
0: Yes.
1: Yes, he is a dope artist, and that's my little brother, so I had to shout him out for sure.
0: Oh my gosh.
1: Philly, we love you.
0: Hold it down, Philly. We love you. All right, y'all. We're going to take another music break because we love R&B, and we know that you all are loving it with us. However, this song is not R&B, but it is by one of the greats who recently passed away,

0: Alrighty, and we are back from our rock music break. I know that was not R&B. Thank you all for engaging in that detour with us again. This is Masana's Musings. You are listening to I Love You Minneapolis, Forget What I Said Yesterday. And we have our lovely guest, My Asia. We have 8 minutes left, y'all. So please savor My Asia's voice, My Asia's lovely stories. And yeah, just keep, I hope you're really just like finding time to honor the positive moments in y'all's childhood as well, because it was important, it was valid, even if it wasn't the happiest memories. Like anytime you had a chance to smile, have a calm nervous system, anytime you had a chance to enjoy the things that you loved, like that was really important. And for those of y'all that had an amazing, beautiful childhood, like relish in that. That is also beautiful and that should also be celebrated. Alrighty. So since we're, I mean, in honor of Art of World, in honor of the fact that radio broadcasting is also an art, and you also are an artist in your own life as well, how did the art scene in Minneapolis influence your childhood? Of course, we know that like some of our listeners have probably heard Minnesota is like the second highest theaters per capita behind New York. You know that we have some of the greats like Prince, like My Condition, like come through. So it's like, yeah, like with knowing that our ancestors are amazing artists, knowing that you yourself are an artist, like how has this scene, even from a young age, impacted you?
1: Just to be able to be free, honestly. And know
0: to be free.
1: And the fact that it encouraged me to just step outside of my shell. Specifically through dance. That's the type of art that I did.
0: Dance. I did not mention any dance statistics, but Maisha, tell us more about the dance scene. Well, because our dance scene is very important

0: And it is vast, so.
1: I mean, I danced at Hollywood Dance Studio with my besties in tap, jazz, ballet, all that, even competition. But yeah, you know, like some people don't say dance is a sport. Mm-hmm. It's an art, form of art, but like no one thinks it's a sport. So for me, it was like I wasn't good at sports, so dancing was my jam.
0: For the record, I, Muzana's musings, do believe dance is a sport. My personal views are not a reflection of what KFAI believes as a whole, but I want to be very clear that that is physical exhaustion.
1: It is very much a sport.
0: Exertion beyond casual, like, movement to survive. So that is a sport.
1: For sure. So, yeah, just through dance, that was me being able to express myself. And just know that. That's all I got. I'm sorry. Just dance was just it. You didn't have to think too hard. You know, it was mm-hmm. just like release, have fun. I mean, obviously, when you're in competition, it gets tough. But I mean, community again.
0: Yes.
1: Lifelong friends.
0: Mm-hmm.
1: And I got to travel doing it.
0: Yes.
1: So. I got to see other things.
0: I just wanted to quickly just shout out some amazing dancers in our lives in Minnesota that I remember in recent memory to me. Again, I was not born here. I also did not dance here, so this is not an exhaustive list, but these are the dancers in our lives that I remember. I'm thinking about New Black City. I love y'all and I miss y'all. I'm thinking about the Destiny Spike. I love you.
1: Oh, that's my bestie, Destiny.
0: Yes. I am thinking about the Coffee Collective. I am thinking about the Minnesota Hip Hop Collective as well. I'm thinking about the dance studios, Hot House. I'm thinking about the Workroom. I'm thinking about any collective of people that has just come together and made room for people to take classes, be able to ask things about Taz Bentley.
1: Like,
0: there are so many amazing people. And again, this is not an exhaustive list. I know this isn't thinking about some of our greats, because again, I don't have an extensive list, but.
1: Oh, there's Unstoppable Dance.
0: Yes, thank you, Maeja.
1: Hollywood Dance Studio. Oh, goodness, I know there's more.
0: There's one there's studio so in St. Many. Paul that I know.
1: St. Paul?
0: Yes. Hmm. Okay, wait.
1: I don't know that one.
0: Oh my gosh. This person recently passed away and I
1: Oh
0: my gosh. And their memorial was at St. Kate's and I'm like, okay, I know I have kept open I've kept open 6011 tabs for this reason. I'm like, this is why.
1: You know what?
0: Yes.
1: There was another event we went to together. Tangible
0: Collective.
1: Yes.
0: Yes.
1: Yes.
0: Yes.
1: Shout out to them. That was so much fun.
0: That was amazing.
1: Oh my gosh.
0: That was beautiful.
1: Yes.
0: Okay. Wait one second. Okay. Did I delete that? Oh, I might have deleted it, y'all. Okay. I will take some time in a future broadcast to honor the dancing greats. Alrighty, y'all. We've got 3 more minutes left of I Love You Minneapolis. Forget what I said yesterday. We're on to our last question. Maeja,
1: yes.
0: With everything that we've talked about today mm-hmm. and knowing your long and storied life and knowing that there's more to come,
1: mm-hmm.
0: as a parent, what experiences do you want your children to have in Minneapolis? How are these experiences similar to your childhood and how are they different?
1: In a world full of iPads.
0: In a world full of iPads.
1: I would like my kids to do what I did. We were outside playing. Like, there's just even so many important foundations of, like, why it's important to, like, be outside, enjoy the sun, enjoy the dirt, enjoy communicating with people around you. The iPads are driving me insane. So, if I could have my kids have some similar experiences that I had in my childhood, outside and play with, like, go meet people around the neighborhood, like, I mean, obviously with me and the other adults being present, but mm-hmm. like, that's how I got to know the kids in my neighborhood. Hey, I'm Aisha. Do you want to come out and play? Or, you know, at the park, like yes. be outside, play with toys. That's what I would want for them. Be kids. I like that's really all I can think of. Like, I enjoyed being outside. I enjoyed playing. I enjoyed having friends. I enjoyed, like, not being told what to do. We were outside. My parents weren't, they were keeping an eye on us, obviously. But playing all day long, babe, when it was time to get in the shower and go to bed, we were tired. We got to experience being outside. Like, that's really all I want for them, for sure. And obviously more of the other things that go around, like Arterwell and stuff like that, I haven't taken them to that. But we got time.
0: But there's time.
1: There's time. But my kiddos do enjoy arts and crafts in a way, especially because of my brother. So even seeing the big events, I know we're running out of time. But yeah, that's what I want. Like, I don't, you know, I'm blanking out on the, like, It's Fest. When those type of festivals, like, I want my kids to be there. And to continue.
0: Where we can all consume art together. Exactly. And, like, share our opinions and, like, break bread together.
1: Mm-hmm.
0: Really just, like, all be outside together. Like, all really just, like, explore what our, like, where we live can just look different in so many ways. Like,
1: yes.
0: It doesn't always have to be, this is what my neighborhood looks like at this time when I'm walking to school. Or,
1: exactly.
0: Like, I'm outside on this day, or, like, I'm walking to XYZ person's house for this reason. Like, you're, like, this is our lived experience. Like, this is our home, this is our life, and, like, we can do whatever we want with it. Like, it's our classroom, it's our playground, it's, I don't know, it's our life.
1: Mm-hmm.
0: Oh, my gosh.
1: Oh, my gosh. To be a child.
0: To be a child.
1: Was so fun.
0: It really was. It really was. I feel like mental cognitive health has got me going, like, sifting through my childhood, and I feel like I've spent a lot of time thinking about some of the roughest parts, but quite frankly, just that level of wonder is something that I'm, like, I think I'm tapped into it as an adult, but, like, I can't go back to those individual moments ever again, where I learned, like, again, what was a cell for the first time? Mm-hmm. What were the seven continents for the first time? Like, what was a monarch butterfly up to the first time? Like, just all these different things. It's like, what does a computer do? Like, you know, you just can't get those things back.
1: You can't. So, I remember, I don't know if this is off topic, but I literally remember having a class at Harvest Prep where they taught us how to balance a checkbook.
0: That's amazing. That's the point.
1: And then I'm like, what? I don't want to do this. But now I'm like, oh.
0: That is, in fact, a life skill.
1: Oh, that is such a life skill.
0: Oh, my gosh. Okay, last thing before we transition out. I remember in school I learned how to calculate interest. And I was
1: Oh, my gosh.
0: What the heck? I was like, yeah, I see interest on a credit card. But, like, I didn't have a credit card in third grade, right? Like, I was like, thank you, but no thank you. And now I'm going to school to be an accountant. And I remember just, like, reading in the textbook, and I was like, oh, I do this every day. Like, and now I'm going to be, like, looking at this every day as a professional in a very different way. I'm like, you know what? Thank you. Mm-hmm. Thank you. I didn't really pass that lesson the first time, but thank you for allowing me to. Yeah, I'm going to collect this $200, and I'm going to keep
1: going.
0: Mm-hmm. Alrighty, y'all. Thank you again so much. You are listening to Fresh Air Community Radio, KFAI 90.3 FM, Minneapolis, St. Paul, and around the world at KFAI.org, non-commercial, community-powered radio. Thank you so much, Maisha, for being on air with us and sharing
1: your
0: stories.
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0: And listeners, thank you so much for being here with us tonight, today, and every single day going forward. We would not be out here with, we would not be here without y'all. I'm going to get us out of this programming and let you all go on with the rest of your evening with a one-time outro song that's going to be different than the ones before. This song is called You Gotta Be by Desiree. This song was used by the Public Broadcasting Station, or PBS, in the late 90s and early 2000s in one of their I think just like ad-ish campaigns, and this song I think really embodies like what it means to just be a kid and like really believe in yourself. So thank you again. I love you, Minneapolis. Forget what I said yesterday.

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1: Hello, Minneapolis. You're live with Modern Hmong Girl on KFAI, where culture, community, and girl talk come together. Let's get into it.
2: Hi, everyone. Welcome to Modern Hmong Girl.
3: It's a girl, Emmy.
1: And it's a girl, Lex. It is episode 60. Whoa, we're at our big 60. And it's kind of a, well, it is a special episode. And before we do get started, if you're new here, we are Modern Hmong Girl. Welcome. And if you are a returning listener, welcome back. So like I was saying, today is a special episode. It also hits home for a lot of people, and we do want to put a trigger warning out there. We will be talking about sexual abuse, assault, domestic violence, and depression, those things of nature. So if you are feeling uncomfortable at any point, please, you know, take a pause and, you know, just take a breather. But if it gets too uncomfortable for you, then we do recommend you to just, you know, pause, and whenever you're ready, you can listen to this episode.
3: You can skip this episode if needed.
1: Right.
3: You don't have to listen.
1: Yeah, sorry. I was like trying to find that word. Okay. Before we get started, let's do our weekly check-in. How you been, Miss Emmy?
3: Yeah, I've been so exhausted. Just with family, and I feel like whenever I'm home, I just like I never have time for me, you know? I feel like a lot of my time is for everyone and not me. So yeah, I've been very tired, very drained. Job searching is so freaking draining still. And yeah, that's all. That's me.
1: Mm-hmm. Honestly felt that, because even though, you know, like I do have a job, I'm always looking for something too. So it is very draining. I've been job searching for like over two years. But for me, this week has been just a chill week. But then something new is that my dog finally went to surgery and she's back now. But I just feel so bad for her because, like, again, they don't know what is going to happen to them. So when I left her at the vet, I kind of feel like she knew something was going on because I left and then she was crying. And I'm like, oh my gosh, she knows. And then when I picked her up, she looked so hurt. And I'm like, oh, I'm so sorry, baby. Like, I'm trying to help you. And she can't do any heavy activity like jumping, running. But then she wants to get on the couch. And so I'm like, I know you want a comfy spot, but we have two beds for you here. But she just wants to be on the couch. Mm-hmm. So we caught her jumping on the couch twice now with her cone
3: that
1: on.
3: That is so bad.
1: Yeah. I'm just like, oh, wow. She can do a lot with her cone on still. Like, girl, oh my gosh. But other than that, this week has been good. I went to go watch a play, Hmong Futures, on Friday night, and it was so good. Shout out to Katie Vang for the playwright and everything. I was not expecting to cry during that play, like I mentioned to you. Like, oh my god, that scene when the mom and daughter was fighting, I just had some PTSD right there. And I was just like thinking about my mom, and I'm just like so grateful to how our culture is now in art form, you know, and it's come to a time where we are normalizing our culture and normalizing the generational trauma that comes with it, because it's just so amazing that we can now like portray it to the community, just not our community, but other communities too. And it's just so beautiful.
3: Yeah, I just think storytelling has always been a part of the Hmong culture, you know? Mm-hmm. So to have it like actually be publicized in like the play form is...
1: Yeah, like, oh my God, they finally are showcasing our stories, and it's not embarrassing anymore. And so I think that's just awesome. But yeah, that was my week. Okay, so.
3: All right, so for today's episode 60, it will just be on our Dear Nobody series because it is a really long submission. So yeah, let's get started. So Dear Nobody, name is Jaylene. And as we said, the story includes mentions of rape, verbal abuse, and dealing with a narcissist. All right. Hi, girls. I don't really hear a lot of stories about girls around my age range, 19 or in my generation, Gen Z, express their experiences with Hmong boys and seeing a pattern or a very traumatic relationship. I kind of want my story to be out there to let girls or boys going through what I went through to know they are seen and aren't alone.
1: I feel that in my small town, there's a lot of pressure to simply keep quiet and don't call it what it is out loud. I feel a lot of injustice for myself and for other girls and boys who can't simply say they were raped, abused, or simply suffer from a lot of PTSD. In my small town, it's very gossiped and reputation-based, and these boys and girls who clearly aren't good people and have done messed up things in relationships should not be priding themselves around like they do. Because I live in a small town where everyone knows everybody, I feel the need to protect my name. Because I have been gossiped as well about a lot of people have believed my exes in their altered images of me. I hate how people these exes of mine, more like mistakes, I should say instead. Because it created a lot of PTSD for me and the struggles I would and still continue to have to simply interact with others.
3: I have a lot of stories. I could talk about Hmong boys and the amount of serial cheaters there are. And I also could talk about toxic Hmong girl friendships, but I just want to get to my most deeply traumatic experience first. I was best friends with this girl, let's name her Yogurt, and I hung out consistently with Yogurt and her cousins. We went to this Hmong tourney. I was like 16 at the time, and I was spending time with my own cousin and his situationship for a bit, and then we ended up eating together under those big tents. That's when this boy, let's name him Shaquille, he doesn't even deserve a proper fake name either. He ended up coming down and sitting at our table with my middle school guy friend as well. So it's me, my cousin, his situationship, Shaquif, and my middle school guy friend. Shaquif started to hit on me, and he knew of me because he's cousins with Yogurt. Never once before had we met properly through her, but I still shut Shaquif down. A couple of days later, after that Hmong tourney, Yogurt told me that I should try to at least text him because Shaquif couldn't stop talking about me. I declined, but I thought to myself, maybe I could establish a friendship at least because they're cousins.
1: Okay, just to clarify, I believe that Shaqui is Shaquif.
3: Yes.
1: I think she just like mixed up.
3: Yeah.
1: Yeah. Okay, continuing. She also made a huge mention that he was 3 months free from a long-term relationship. Okay, I feel like we're so old because when she put RS, I was like, the heck is RS? Like, what? And I was like, wait, I was piecing it together. I'm like, oh, relationship. Okay, sorry, sidetrack. Okay. He was 3 months free from a long-term relationship, and I was also freshly out of a relationship too. You'll kind of get an idea throughout the story. Yogurt is not a very good friend. Even now, she's weird as f***. Shaquive actually had a pretty interesting but also alarming reputation of simply being ex-obsessed. Most I had heard of him was that he was slightly toxic, nothing too crazy. I would also get input from Yogurt's cousins that it was just a classic arguing type of relationship with his ex. I proceeded to try to establish a friendship with Shaquif, but that boy had a mission. I'm sorry, some of the spelling in this submission is really funny. I found out our humor to be very similar, so me taking a liking to him was going to happen because, come on, my humor is very rare. We had similar interests, so we continued to end up in a talking stage. He was very romantic and went out of his way to buy me things just 2 weeks into it. Looking back, I should have seen the red flags, and I did, but I simply overlooked them. I didn't think he was in it for real, and I wasn't sure if it was something to pursue.
3: I had told him that I wanted to take it slow, that 3 months is the proper time to get to know someone's character. He quickly asked me out within a month of talking. When we started dating, knowing his past, I had set ground rules. I told him that I don't put name calling, no rudeness, just maturity and respect out of difficult conversations. For a while at the beginning, he served that to me, but then one day it switched completely. Our relationship took place during my junior year of high school. It got toxic very quickly. My mental health was at an all-time low. He was also mad about something and we would argue consistently for days and weeks to months. Our arguments weren't even much of an argument, but more of him telling me horrible things for hours and hours through a day. Whenever I would tell him, hey, I'm hurt by so-and-so that you did, and I would really appreciate some comfort and reassurance, but also change, he would get mad at me and flip it to make me the problem. A huge thing that was consistent as well was the isolation. He isolated me from my friends and even from his cousins like Yogurt and them.
1: Ultimately, I was already knowing Yogurt was a friend who had no good intentions for me whatsoever. But the fact is that even if I went out with his own cousins, he would flip out. He would call his cousins that were with me, telling them he wanted me home. He was very controlling. I wasn't allowed to talk to other guys or even have guy friends. One time, I was sat in the back of my math class and asked a guy I knew in the class if he could take a picture of the board for me. Shaquif did not like that one. Shaquif did not like that one and made it into a I did it on purpose to upset him. Because I wasn't allowed to have guy friends, you would think the same psychology would apply to himself. But no, he had tons of girl friends. Space friends. When I brought up how I was uncomfortable with a girlfriend of his that he hooked up with before him and I had met properly, he flipped out and called me insecure, and that whole entire day he was not having it. Our arguments would get worse and worse to the point that if I didn't call him first or text him while I was at school, that would mean I would come home to him yelling at me for hours.
3: Mind you, the nights I was supposed to spend studying and doing my homework turned into sleepless nights of him yelling at me and telling me how bad of a person I was. I would say our dynamic was very much me being his moral compass and whatnot, while he was straight up. And during our relationship, his cousins would mention to me about how much better Shaquif was ever since he got with me. Usually he'd be rude as fuck to them and just rude as fuck in general. But when I started being with him, it changed. I never told them the truth of what was going on, and the reason why he was doing better was because he had someone to use as a punching bag for his anger. He would never hit me, but he sounded like he hated me all the time. I told him, if you hate me so much, then why don't you just leave? It's ridiculous how you spend so much energy and time to just yell at me and tell me I'm thinking of a certain way when I'm not, and twisting the narrative. I'm sick of it. It was the worst time of my life. I had no motivation to look decent and will go to school with messy hair and PJs I slept in. I feel bad for my schoolmates because I must have smelled musty.
1: Okay. I would have teachers asking me if I was okay because of how bad I looked and how much I would sleep during class times. I would never talk about my relationship because I was extremely loyal and didn't want to disrespect Shaquif at all. I'm also diagnosed with major depression disorder, and I was going to therapy at this time because my family noticed how badly I was getting with school and just mentally as well. Me and Shaquif's arguments got so bad, or his verbal abuse got so bad, to the point where one day I had enough and stood my ground and told him. He was very manipulative and told him I just couldn't fuck with his abuse anymore. He ended up resorting to punching his walls to the point where his sister would text me saying she was scared. I felt so much anxiety and just dropped my anger like I always did. I tried to talk to him, telling him, hey, you know, we're not healthy at all. All I'm saying is that this is getting too much for me to bear, to which he started cutting himself. He started to cut himself and said, I'm doing this because of you. You're making me hate myself. I grew more anxious and had to ask for his sister to step in as it was very late and I didn't have the ability to drive.
3: His sister tried to intervene, but he snuck out his window to take their car. He ended up driving someplace while still on call with me, As I was trying to cater towards his needs, he kept saying how I never listened to him and that this was because I wasn't listening to him today and that it was all my fault. Eventually, I had to call his mom and let her know that he was out of sorts, to which his mom's response was, Shaquif has always been like this. You're a good girl. I know you love him very much, but maybe this isn't working out. He's just throwing tantrum and he always does this often when he doesn't get his way. I was so anxious and felt so much that night. I wouldn't want anyone to go through what I did. The next day, I visited him to see if he was okay, for him to just show me his scars. He made and smiled and looked at me saying, this is because of you. This is your fault. One of his cousins saw how much he was drowning me and told me my spark was gone. I knew it wasn't healthy anymore. We awkwardly got past that moment, but I wasn't allowed to grieve or process it. I didn't even cry or give enough time to recognize what just happened was normal at all. He wasn't even hurting himself or punching his walls out of hurt, but out of putting fear into me, so I would do his bidding like I had always been doing in the relationship.
1: Shaquif ends up throwing a Halloween party, and before the party started, I had told him I didn't want to have sex tonight, that I was planning to just have fun, get wasted, and simply because I was also on my period. A little TMI, but we had sex a lot, like a lot. We would spend a lot of time together, and I would sleep over at his place often every weekend. I often would get yeast infections by him, and I don't know why, LOL, but yeah. He wasn't very big on aftercare at all either, to which I would find myself often crying, laying beside him as he scrolls on social media and he would know I was crying too. Mind you, I was his first ever sexual relationship. So even when I did teach him that aftercare was important, he would find it a hassle to even comfort me. He was big on not having me drink or smoke, but that night I got super wasted to the point where I was throwing up. I ended up throwing up in his room and he carried me outside and left me outside in his backyard in the freezing cold. A bunch of girls came to grab me and took me back inside and took care of me as Shaquif watched.
3: Eventually, I knocked out and slept on his bed. Later in the night, I feel Shaquif taking off my Halloween costume. I wake up slight, but still drunk. And I think to myself, he's just making sure I'm comfortable. But then when I fall back asleep again and wake up, he was inside of me. I was annoyed, and as he finished, he just laid next to me. No aftercare, no new pad, nothing. I angrily and drunkenly get up and at him saying, the least he could do was put my underwear back on and give me a new pad. And he went back to sleep crying as he just laid there. New pad and went back to sleep crying as he just laid there on his phone, clearly irritated. The next morning, I felt a sense of just asking myself what had happened. I sat there alone in his bed thinking and processing the memories I still had, and I asked myself if he just raped me. I go to find Shaquif, but he's pissed at me. I ask why. He tells me it's because I yelled at him for raping me. I told him that I didn't want it, but he said, well, you are moaning, and continued to express how it was my fault for getting upset at him. I just quietly let him say whatever, and when he took me home, I just didn't and couldn't believe it at all.
1: It took me some time out of the relationship to recognize it for what it was, and he did rape me. It took time in therapy to recognize we had a trauma bond, that he was the abuser and I was the recipient. I was so scared of leaving because I had built his reputation back up, and I had been isolated so immensely that he was going to talk about me and that he was going to kill himself if I end things. I took a leap of faith and just one day told him it was no longer good. After we ended, he had this twisted idea that I was waiting for him to get help so we could get back together. And when he found out someone else was treating me so much better, he flipped out. He made it his mission to post online with screenshots of our last messages of me telling him to leave me alone, calling me heartless, and telling people I cheated on him, that I was manipulative, and he was a victim of me. Even Yogurt and his cousins joined in on the bandwagon, with Yogurt claiming I was a man stealer, that I was weird.
3: I had a lot of people who didn't even know who I was find him questionable. I kept quiet and silent about our ending and his shenanigans. Yogurt knew about Shaquif cutting himself and everything too, and that he was manipulative towards me, yet she found me a competition with her situationship and held a grudge just because I told her situationship to take her seriously, and he ended up ending things to her. Like, what the f***? If that makes me weird, then you're a dumb sorry. you know what to say as well. Is it started with the arguments, to punching their walls, to then hitting you. I couldn't risk my mental health anymore just to feel belonged to a group of fake bitches who hate each other and a guy who had main character syndrome.
1: But that's my story. Analyze it however you need to and wish to. But I just want to mention that these things do happen. You never know that this could happen to you or someone close to you. People like to judge and say, oh, why didn't you just leave either? Oh, the signs were there. And I wish people didn't listen to loud things just because they're loud. I'm glad that I lost people because it showed me who truly matters and cares about me. Small town is so stupid, and I've grown to not let it define who I truly am as a person. Yes, he may have raped me. Yes, he may have been the worst time of my life, but what I was through it and out of it is that I'm strong. I'm a survivor and a human being. I don't allow him to control my feelings anymore, and I don't allow the past to ruin my future. But yeah, that's my story. Let's just take a moment to just breathe and let this story sit on us for a bit, because it's definitely a lot.
3: Especially like at a young age like that, 19.
1: Was this like her as 19 or her in high school?
3: High school.
1: Oh my God.
3: Because she talked about being in junior year of high school.
1: Oh, right. Yes. Yeah. I just want to start out with is that, you know, it's crazy. We never know what anyone is going through, even adolescents. These are children, and it's truly heartbreaking to hear that kids as young as this are going through something like this. And I know that, you know, there is a program out there to help high school relationships, but I just find it very wild. And, you know, I guess, like, you know, I've never experienced it, right? And I am grateful that I have never experienced something like that in high school, but I think to, like, as an adult, it is just very surprising when you hear that kids this young are going through something like this, and why it's so important to teach our children consent and what's right from wrong. And even though they don't say no, you can tell that they are absolutely saying no.
3: Yeah, body language, everything.
1: Right.
3: Yeah.
1: Yeah. And because, like, yeah, I understand, like, people are like, oh, like, she didn't say anything, though. But it doesn't matter if she didn't say anything, because the topic of sex, the action of sex, is so vulnerable that people may feel uncomfortable to, like, give you an answer.
3: She didn't say anything, but there was no yes, was there?
1: Right.
3: That's all, you know? Yeah. If there was no yes, then it's no all the way through. Mm-hmm. There's no well. Like, no, there's no well. Jesus, don't do it. Exactly. You know? Yeah. And yeah, it just makes me so angry, because I mean, I listen to a lot of true crimes, so I know this happens so much with younger children, even kids and stuff, but you don't hear it talked a lot about in our Hmong culture, you know? And I think it's so very important that it is talked about a lot. Like Lex and I always emphasize in our videos, it is so important to talk about these uncomfortable topics, because our younger children needs to get taught consent, needs to get taught no means no, you know, and needs to get taught that whatever makes you uncomfortable, you don't do it. Mm-hmm. Especially if it makes you feel unsafe.
1: Right.
3: And I think even now till this day too, even for a lot of our like adults or elders that are more like on the traditional side, like even if you are husband and wife or boyfriend and girlfriend, if you don't want to have sex and they still force it, that's still rape. Mm-hmm. It doesn't matter if you're married, it doesn't matter if your relationship, if you don't want it, you don't want it, and if they still force themselves upon you, that's still considered rape, you know? Yeah. And I feel like because that's something that we don't realize, because we're not taught that growing up, we don't realize that, oh, they raped me, you know?
1: Right.
3: Even though they're my husband, they still raped me. And if they do that, they don't care about your emotional well-being.
1: Right.
3: Right. Well, they don't care about you in general, you know? They only care about themselves and their pleasure. So I think it's so important to have these conversations with your children, with your girls, with your boys, both genders, you know? Mm-hmm. Like, out as it is, because there's no other way to lay it out than to just talk about it.
1: Right.
3: Yeah.
1: 100%. And I want to start in the beginning of her story when she said that her frying yogurt was the one trying to influence her to be with her cousin. And I see that so many times, like, you know, being in elementary, middle school, and high school, there will always be like that friend that's like, oh, you should be with him. Like, you guys look so cute together. Like, come on, be with him. Da, da, da. Even though you yourself know that I don't want to, mm-hmm. you know, but then like people will constantly influence you. And when you're in school, you are heavily influenced mm-hmm. by your classmates. Okay. Everybody is in their little social clique. They're always like bringing this social hierarchy up. Right. And so they're always like trying to influence you to befriend someone or to date someone. And I think that that is a toxic culture in school where, you know, you get so pressured to do something. Like an example is like a guy comes to ask you out, but like you don't want to be mean. And so you say yes. And then suddenly you're dating and you're like, oh, damn, like I actually didn't want to date this guy. But mm-hmm. I just said yes because I'm pressured. Everybody's looking to. Yeah. Okay? Because that was a big deal as well. Like,
3: yeah, oh, especially
1: ask her out in public.
3: Yeah. Especially like I think during prom season. Don't ask a person unless you know they like you. Because I got asked and I said yes because I felt bad, you know, and I'm just conditioned to like, oh, I. Like, don't embarrass them, you know, mm-hmm. just be nice, da, da, da. You know, I don't know why y'all do that. Unless you know they like you the same way or feel the same way towards you, it's mutual, then go ahead. But if it's not mutual, don't do it because they just get pressured into, you know, into saying yes because of the circumstance surrounding that.
1: Yeah. I will say that what Emmy did was correct. Like, yes, you did say yes to not embarrass, but then you came back and said
3: no. I messaged them. I was like, I'm sorry.
1: Exactly. Like, you did it in a respectful way. And yeah. I feel like I would do that too. Like, it's just, you know, kind of like common sense too, because like everybody's watching. And so like, what if you, I mean, like, you know, if you're like,
3: no, now I'd be like, no, if I don't like you, I don't like you. I'm going to say no. I don't care about the people around anymore. You want to embarrass yourself? That's on you.
1: You're right. You know what? I think I'm just being too nice right now too, because like I'm just thinking about like high school again and then someone asking me to prom and everybody's watching. I'll just be like, sure.
3: No, sorry.
1: I won't Move even on. Say yes. And the higher the voice, the higher the lies. I'm gonna be like, sure. And then behind closed doors be like, actually, you know, I just said that so I wouldn't embarrass you. But no. And then that's that. I feel like, you know, if you are a young person still trying to navigate how to say like that, like say no to that kind of pressure, then, you know, go back and correct yourself. As long as you correct yourself, as long as you take accountability, it is okay. At the end of the day, you are not obligated to do anything, to be in any position to anyone but yourself.
3: Mm-hmm.
1: Okay? And that's on period. But going back to yogurt more, friends like her, they aren't really your friends. They are just people that want to climb the social hierarchy, that just try to like get you to do things because it's beneficial for them. Because that's her cousin. Like, she gonna want to set her cousin up. So obviously she's like, oh, I'm gonna befriend this girl. I'm already friends with her anyway. She's single, he's single. Go talk to my cousin. And then at the end, she f***s her up and is like, oh, you're a man stealer and you're weird and I side with my cousin. Like, you kind of see that story. Wow,
3: abusers together.
1: Right, exactly. You're live with Modern Mong Girl on KFAI.
3: We'll be taking a short break and be right back.
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7: 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Here's how it works. 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
3: Okay, so there's this part during the story where she says, I feel that in a small town, there's a lot of pressure to simply keep quiet and don't call it what it is out loud. Honestly, it's not the small town. It's the Hmong people.
1: Yeah.
3: They love keeping their, you know, don't say anything. It's the Hmong people, you know? Yes. And I think we've done so much better now voicing out loud about what has happened, the injustices that have been put upon us. But it's still very much still woven into our culture to not say anything and sweep it under the rug and never be brought back out again, you know? Mm-hmm. So, yeah, girl, it's not the small town. It's our Hmong people. And that's something we need to do better with, you know?
1: Yeah.
3: That and domestic abuse in general, you know? Mm-hmm. So much is happening with domestic abuse. Even if it's not in the news every day or it's not out there, it's always kept quiet. You never know what someone's going through, like Lex said.
1: 100%. And honestly, when you said that you're from a small town, I was thinking Wausau?
3: I was thinking the small Wisconsin towns too.
1: Yeah.
3: I was thinking that.
1: Yeah, because like you came to J4 Tourney, which is, you know, hosted here in the Twin Cities. So I'm like, are you from Wausau?
3: It just says Hmong Tourney though.
1: Yeah. Oh, true. Yeah, but I think the dynamic of small towns is something that we're not familiar with. Mm-hmm. But I think like the smaller the town, think about how like even more clicky the Hmong people are, right? It's, oh my God, like we love our Hmong people, right? But we know how gossipy the community is. And so I think just like looking at it from a small town, you can, like you just suddenly are in everybody's business.
3: Mm-hmm.
1: And so it's totally understandable why you want to maintain your reputation and clear your name, because like these are people that are in your community and you have no choice because you live there. So it's like, damn.
3: Yeah, but back to what Lex was saying about yogurt. So my niece also, like, she lives in like the smaller towns too, right? And also she says it's hard to make friends, you know, because you never truly know if, especially at a young age like that, how do you navigate if someone's a true friend or not? You really don't know. You know, even till this day right now too, we have a hard time making a lot of new friends because everyone is on their own wavelength in life and you don't know if they align with you or whatnot. But we have different friends for different situations, you know, or different vibes and whatnot. But yeah, I think as a younger girl, it was very hard back then to really know who really truly was their friend and who wasn't. And there was people that maybe dislike you for no reason, and you're just like, what the heck? So you don't know how to navigate all those feelings and emotions and whatnot, you know? But I do feel like our younger generations nowadays I think they grew up a little too fast in the sense of having social media influence them, you know?
1: Yeah.
3: Yeah. And I think a lot of kids now have knowledge that I don't think they should have knowledge about just yet through social media. I think if it was through parents teaching you, then yes, I think that's completely fine. But if it was through social media and finding out those things you shouldn't know through social media, then I think it's not right, you know? But yeah, I completely still think, you know, having friends and trying to navigate who's a true friends is really hard, because we had friend issues too, you know, during high school, and that really takes a toll on you, mm-hmm. especially when going through a relationship issue and then also a friend issue at the same time. Although you're fully aware of the situation, I know it takes a lot and a mental toll on you. And I'm very glad that during that time, though, you did seek therapy, because not a lot of people have that courage in them to go seek therapy and to actually try to work out what they went through, you know. So super proud of you for going to go seek therapy, and that your family was supportive of that therapy, according to what we read here, right? Mm-hmm. Yeah. But yeah, people like Shaquief.
1: Oh my God.
3: Narcissistic, manipulative people.
1: Okay, but before we move on to Shaquief, yes. I just want to add on to that mental health too, mm-hmm. is that I think that for this generation, they are more comfortable with letting their parents know that I have something going on and I need help. And I think that parents nowadays too, like millennial parents, even though they are still very traditional, they are actually starting to believe that mental illness, mental health is real, right? Because I remember I was having a conversation with these older ladies, millennial parents, and they, like, honestly, millennial Hmong parents, they're still very traditional too, like some of them, you know, but others, they're more progressive and modern. But then in this case, they were very traditional. And she had a daughter that was also a lesbian, and her daughter would not dress like, you know, a typical girl. She would dress like her identity, which she felt like she resonated more as a male. And so she would dress like a boy, and her parents did not understand that. And so they would like just say insulting things to her, like, oh, you know, why are you dressing like that? Like, you're a girl, da, da, da. And then she would try to explain to her parents. And I'm actually glad that like she was comfortable enough to explain to her parents like how she was feeling, mm-hmm. and like who she is and everything. But her parents didn't understand until she got bullied at school. So until she got bullied at school, that's when her parents stepped in and was like, oh, don't bully my kid. Like, this is not right. And then that's when they started to understand her. And then they found that she was cutting herself too. And then that's when the parents were like, okay, you know, we don't understand depression. We don't understand anxiety. But for my kid, I will understand it, because this is very serious. And what's happening at school is getting worse too. And so that's why the parents finally accepted that we love you. We are going to support you, and we're going to find the help that we can to help you, because we don't want you to not be here with us anymore. Mm. And so I think like this generation is starting to get better with mental health, mental illness, and the parents are just finally understanding that, you know. And I think that that's why it's starting to be very normalized, and parents are starting to be there for their children more, which is so funny too, because it was a group of older millennial Hmong mothers, and then they were talking, they were like, yeah, we don't understand why like this generation, they have so many depression, like what is that, you know, like why are they so depressed, why are they so anxious, like we don't understand. And I was just sitting over here, and I was the youngest one in that room too, and I'm like, oh, y'all gave it to us. You guys, like, to be honest, they have it too. In fact, they have it the most, but they suppress it, right? Because, like, it was just never recognized. And so, yeah, just back to Jaylene seeking help. I think that it's getting better. And I love that for her.
3: Yeah, and I do hope that our young Hmong boys as well seek that help when they need with their mental health.
1: Yeah, because what is his name? Shaquief? He needs it the most in this story.
3: Yeah.
1: The Hill.
3: I think with what he does, he just sounds kind of crazy. Like, to cut yourself and then look at your girl and be like, you did this.
1: For real.
3: Oh my God.
1: Yeah. Like,
3: I would have gotten the chills. Like, mm-hmm. Yeah.
1: Okay. Now let's get to Shaquif. Like, if you're like Shaquif, and we know there's a lot of Shaquifs out there.
3: Oh, there is a lot.
1: Even worse. Okay. Yes. If you're Shaquif and you're listening to this, you should already know what you did. The thing that you are lacking is self-accountability.
3: Mm-hmm.
1: Number one.
3: And first things first, even your mother knows that.
1: Yeah.
3: What your mother said to the girl, to Jaylene, she knows that straight on. And even but then you don't.
1: Right.
3: Like, hello.
1: I'm just going to say, if we start from the very beginning, like, the system that has built our Hmong sons up to be like this is both men and women, because they have been so coddled. They have been so entitled to be able to receive anything at any time that they want. And that is why Shaquifs exist. Like, you guys know clearly what is happening. You know why your son is like that. The fact that your son is already disrespectful to his own cousins, but then started to, you know, give out more respect to his cousins when he started dating Jaylene, already shows a lot. And

0: and sees how you really are, like, that's just going to be mind blown. So I think that, you know, that already says a lot about Shaquif's character, and putting that cultural aspect in it too, it already says a lot. Mm-hmm. Like, there are changes that needs to happen. And a lot of people don't like change, but unfortunately, like, if you want things to get better, then they are going to have to change. Or if you keep wanting to stay the same and you just want to keep talking that old over and over, well, you're going to have to go find an audience that enjoys that, because it's not here, baby. Like, everything that Shaquif has done in this story, oh my God, I can't even, like, fathom. Oh my God, the Halloween night, that one was crazy to me. How dare you, like, and how did you even throw a Halloween party? Your parents out of town and you decided to do that, and you're even gonna disrespect your girlfriend by throwing her outside. That's wild to me. Like, and mind you, these are high schoolers. High schoolers.
1: Right.
0: Oh my God.
1: I keep forgetting about that. Because of the party, you know, like.
0: If I was the parent of Shaquif, I'm immediately coming home. Like, I don't know. Like, I don't think they had cameras. That's probably why he threw that Halloween party. But if I was the parents of Shaquif, you're done. You are grounded for life. And when you're 18, you're getting kicked out the house. You can go find and fun for yourself. Like, ooh, it just gets me so freaking mad. Like, when I think about these kind of people, it's like, I'm not even going to give you the excuse that, oh, you're too young. Like, you're in high school. You still got to learn. No. If you knew to do all of that to her, you are old enough to know the opposite well. Mm-hmm. If you know to do that much wrong, you know how to do that much right too. Like, there are two sides. And so that's why, like, oh, my heart goes to you, Jaylene, the night of Halloween, because what he did to you was totally unacceptable. And even, you know, when you expressed to him that aftercare was important, he did not care. He disregarded
1: you. He was on
0: you.
1: Your period. Like, that's right. Just crazy to me.
0: For real.
1: He's disgusting.
0: I know. And girl, like, I'm going to say this to all my girls out there. Like, if you know you keep getting something from someone, it means they're not clean.
1: They're dirty. Okay.
0: Yeah, like, they are not clean.
1: Anything in general, if you were the person and all of a sudden you start breaking out and your health is declining, it's because they are affecting you fully, mentally, emotionally, physically, everything. Like, literally, I've seen stuff where, like my skin after leaving a, like, 10-year relationship, and they look so good. Mm-hmm. Yeah, like, when you date a person and even your body knows it's bad, you know?
0: Right. Exactly. Yeah.
1: But I think Lex already said all that I wanted to say about Shaquif. Basically, he ain't shit, and I hope that y'all girls or women out there don't encounter someone like Shaquif. Or if you are with somebody like Shaquif, I hope you have the courage in you to really leave that person, because they're going to do you no good. If you're in a relationship and they're already like that, if you get married, it's just going to de-escalate. Nothing's going to get better. Stop convincing yourself they'll get better. They'll be better. They won't be better. They won't get better. They need help, and you don't have to be the one to hold their hand through that shit, because they're a grown-ass person. They can do it themselves.
0: Right. And I'm thinking right now, since Jaylene is 19, maybe mm-hmm. Shaquif is around that age too, 19, 20, 21. I don't know how many years older he was or younger. But I'm just going to say that, yes, there is light. There is a better path for Shaquif, right? He could learn to take accountability.
1: Yes.
0: Come back to Jaylene and just let her know, hey, I'm sorry for everything I've done to you. I just want to let you know I have grown and changed, and I realize all of the horrible things I did to you. Period. That's it.
1: Yeah. Like, you still got time to change.
0: Exactly.
1: It's just, are you willing to change?
0: Right. But a lot of them, they stay embarrassed, right? And so that embarrassment, it internalizes in them mm-hmm. into, like, this self-loathe and hatred.
1: Yeah, and anger. And then it gets worse and worse and worse and worse. And you become a bum-ass dude living in your mom's basement forever.
0: Right. And I hope your mom really kicks you out, though, because, like, if you

0: end up like that. Like you could just go under the bridge, okay? No, I don't even want you to live under the bridge, okay? Like, I want you to live on the dirt. I don't even care. Like, if you're not smart enough to find your resources or whatnot, then the dirt it is for you, okay? But yeah, no, there is a path to doing better for people like Jaquif, because like, yes, forgiveness is always there. Sometimes I feel like for Jaylene, she may have to already forgive you, Jaquif,
1: to be just, able to move on.
0: Right. Yeah. And a lot of us women and girls, we do this. We never get anything back from anyone, even though we want it. But then for our sake and our health, we're just like, you know what? We're just going to forgive them and we're just going to move on. But
1: we never forget it.
0: Exactly. Right. Okay. I saw this really funny video. I always forget, but I never forgive. And then like when I remember what someone did to me, I'm like, oh, I'm bad again. Like, but yeah. Forgive, but never forget.
1: Yeah.
0: Because that's wild to me. Like, reading this story ultimately brings me a lot of PTSD, and it's sad to say that, right? And, you know, again, this is why Modern Mom Girl exists, because we want to minimize these experiences and stories, because it is just so crazy. And, you know, like, I think it's one in three or one in four girls. That's all I'm going to say. Like, one in three, one in four that are born experience something like this. Like, that is very sad.
1: No matter what they wear.
0: Right.
1: Okay, so the ones that I hate, the ones that I always say it's because of what they wear. No. There was this video of a museum of articles of clothing that girls wore at the time they got raped. And guess what? There was on there a baby's onesie. Mm-hmm. It doesn't matter what they wear. If a person wants to cause harm, they will, no matter what, you know?
0: 100%.
1: Yeah. And back to Jaquif, though. As family, as parents, if you see that this person is not going the right way mentally in their head or in life in general, I hope y'all have conversations with them and let them know, like, hey, I think you need to seek some therapy. I think you need to work on yourself. You know, hold them accountable and push them a little bit to do better. And if they don't and it's fully on them, that I hope you abandon them.
0: Right.
1: What can you do at this point? What the heck? And don't blame yourself for it. Okay. No, I was kidding. I mean, obviously it's hard because that's your family. That's your, you know, loved one, and you want to try your best to help them. But if you've already done your best and tried your best and they still won't change, then sometimes you just kind of gotta say bye, you know?
0: Right.
1: But I know it's hard on the family when they see somebody that they love not follow the right path, you know? But what can you do if they don't want to?
0: Exactly.
1: You know, it's not your fault. Don't ever blame yourself, but unless you just didn't care and you let them do whatever, then blame yourself.
0: Right.
1: But if you did hold them accountable and try to help them change and they didn't, don't blame yourself, you know?
0: Yeah. See, it's that part where, like, again, going back to, oh, you know, if we ignore it, it's not there. A lot of this behavior, they don't want to address it because they don't want to believe that it's there. So mm-hmm. they're like, oh, you know, it's okay. Like, he will grow out of it. She will grow out of it. They'll get better. And it's also embarrassing to talk about, too. And so that's why they're like, oh, like, they're still learning. They're still kids. No. You have to say it right there and then.
1: Yeah, address it when you see it.
0: Yeah, because it will get worse. And, you know, like, I just hear a lot of stories where, like, where, you know, parents give their children so much grace. Because I get it. That's your kid. You love your kid so much. You want your kid to do right by everything. And when they like, I know I'm not a parent myself. I'm not a mother. And so I don't understand this, but then I do understand what's right from wrong. And I do understand like when it is time to say something to someone. I guess it is harder as a parent because you don't want to disrespect your kid. Sometimes I feel like, why is it going the other way around?
1: But the kid are disrespecting you. Like,
0: that's what I'm saying. Why is it going the other way around? Because remember, like for us, my parents, they disrespect me however the hell they want. Yeah. I never did anything.
1: We'd be like this.
0: For real. But now it's like, oh, I don't want to hurt my kid. Like, what if they don't love me anymore? What if they, like, sometimes you just need to clock him.
1: Like, they too fragile because of that mindset. Now they are too fragile.
0: Right.
1: And you can't address to them before they freaking explode, you know?
0: Yes.
1: Like, you still should, yeah. Have structure in the house.
0: Yes. Yeah. But that's why I'm just like, please, your children are still learning. You have to build a backbone for them to have, you know? If you just keep continuously think that, oh, I'm not going to say...
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0: Magandang gabi sa inyong lahat and welcome to the Filipino American National News. I'm Alan Bunju. On tonight's show, we have a very special guest on the show. She is a person behind when doing the research, I guess a movement of sorts, a phenomenal movement from what I can tell. She is a person behind a book that will be releasing very soon called Cake Picnic, and this is Alisa Sunga. Welcome to the show tonight.
1: Yeah, thank you for having me. I'm excited to chat about the book.
0: Where did this love for baking, cooking initially come from?
1: Yeah, so I grew up in Baguio, and my aunt and uncle owned a baking school called Cake World. And as a child growing up, I just remember them making such elaborate wedding cakes with fondant, multiple tiers. But at that time, I was too young to really recognize or appreciate what they were doing. To me, it just seemed like art that I couldn't really touch or eat anyway. So to me, it wasn't anything. It wasn't until I arrived in the United States in California in 2001 where I really started to eat more cake, brownies, donuts, and I think the American concept of dessert. But my love and experience in baking really started in March 2020 during the pandemic. During this time, everyone had more free time and were more at home. And so during that time, I joined the bandwagon of everyone baking sourdough bread and banana bread and just got into it. And that hobby just stayed with me. And I continued to bake. In April 2024, I wanted to eat a lot of cake, but I didn't want to eat all of that by myself. So I thought to myself, what if I put out an event invite and made it a requirement that everyone coming has to come and bring a full cake? That way I could eat a lot of cake and not have to bake, you know, 10 to 15 all by myself. I had no idea it would go so viral, so international, and even become such a term. Like now I'm in message boards and different social media platforms and everyone will just say cake picnic and know what it means. It's kind of like in the past where people would say, just Google it. I think cake picnic has become similar concept or word, which is such an honor and honestly something I didn't predict or know would come. So it's been such a wild journey.
0: It'll be crazy in some years if we look in a dictionary and that's an actual phrase or sentence or word we see in there. I guess it'll be a great honor, that aspect.
1: I'm going to add that to my bucket list and see if we could add that.
0: From doing the research about your story, the one thing I thought was kind of cool is with the whole cake phenomenon with Cake Picnic is the tagline, no cake, no entry.
1: Yeah, it was, I mean, I was very serious, right? I was like, you know, you can only come to this event if you're bringing a whole cake. Because I was a baker, that was very clear to me. But as the event started going viral, I was getting a lot of questions of like, can I bring a plus one? Can I bring my boyfriend? Do they also have to bring a cake? If I'm bringing my child, do they need to bring a cake? And I was just getting so frustrated because all of the details, you know, was explaining that everyone needed to bring a cake. So I just had to boil it down in the simplest terms possible of like, okay, people are not reading this. How can I get it across as simply and as directly as possible of if you're not bringing a cake, you can't come. So it's no cake, no entry. And it's really fun because it's a description and a tagline, but it's also just the motto of the event. It takes it very seriously.
0: And for our viewers and listeners out there that don't know the entire story or pieces of it, your story, you are located out in the Bay Area of California. And from hearing the story of how this came about, you had missed a particular dessert brunch of some sort, and you were looking to have your own sort of event that initially you thought, okay, it'll be really great if 10, 15 people came and then all of a sudden the floodgates just all of a sudden happened.
1: Yeah, so it was, you know, I think it was in terms of the Cake Picnic story and saga, it was I am a girl that wanted to eat a lot of cake and thought, okay, I have free will. Let me take this into my own hands and start something, an event where I could eat all of the cake that came. And I think it just really, from the first cake picnic in April 2024, honestly, that day changed my life, the trajectory of my life. Every day since then, my emails and messages are a combination of like, please come to Seoul, come to Paris, come to Dubai, come to Malaysia, come to Uzbekistan, come to Sydney. And it's not my full-time job. And so as much as I would love to say yes to everywhere, I can't. But I do say yes to as many as I can. And so then the cake picnic as a tour was born. So the opportunity to go to LA, New York, Sydney, Melbourne, Mexico, for the love of cake has been my life, honestly, for the last 2 years now.
0: Speaking of cake, what about cake draws you in to
1: what not to draw me in? I think with cake, there's, to me, all cake is an art form, right? So from the design of it, from the flavors, from the texture, the color, you know, every element of it. I think some cakes, depending on how advanced it is, there's going to be a mousse, a crunch layer, a textural element. There's different decorating styles from like fondant, buttercream, airbrush. And so it's such an art form that people can get really creative with it. And it's a big project. Like when you make a cake, it's more than putting together cookie dough and baking it. It's actually such an involved process that takes multiple hours and even days. And so when you have such a big project like that, you then have such a big cake and you can't eat it by yourself. So the cake in itself as a dessert format is so shareable. You bring it usually to birthdays and to weddings. You don't necessarily or typically bake a cake and eat it by yourself. I think in its own nature, cake is something that you share. And I think with the cake picnic concept, it's really aligned with that because you bring this cake to the picnic and share it with strangers and friends. And so I think because it is such a big project, an involved project and an art form, it's something that naturally people want to share with each other. And it's so fun because it's almost like a cake exchange. And so I'll give you some of my cake and you'll give me some of yours. And what's great is people walk away from the event with, you know, you walk in with one flavor, but you're leaving the event having tried maybe like 20 to 30 different cakes. And that's one of the things I love most about Cake Picnic is when in your life can you ever eat like a red bean cake, matcha cake, corn cake, princess cake, mocha cake, ube cake, all in the span of like 10 seconds.
0: You're making me hungry, Lisa.
1: It's a cake buffet, you know? And so I think that, yeah, just saying all of those, I'm drooling now and I wish I had cake in front of me.
0: And once again, here on the Philippine American National News, we have the woman behind the movement and the now book, Cake Picnic, mm-hmm. Alisa Sunga. You mentioned earlier that this isn't the A job. You have an A job, which I think, in a way, it's almost perfect. That's what you do for a living, because how it relates to how you analytically think about things when it comes to cakes. For our viewers and our listeners that don't know, what is the other persona you're known as?
1: Yes. So outside of Cake Picnic, I am a program manager at Google. So I've been there for about almost 12 years now. And it's been such a good journey. And I think as a program manager, I think a lot about processes, operations, scaling, and event planning, a little bit of event planning. So a lot of those skill sets have definitely transferred over into Cake Picnic and have helped me do it. I don't think that if I didn't have these experiences from my day job, it would have been impossible to build Cake Picnic to be what it is today.
0: And you're found on a few different social medias, Instagram. You also have another thing that you're doing by on the Instagram as well.
1: I'm quite prolific in the baking world. I think that my personality is very obsessive or hyperfixative of when I like something, I really like to go in on it. And I think as a program manager, there's a sense of me of, you know, how do I organize all of these different projects in my life? And so from that, you know, when I started baking in March 2020, I needed a place to just post all of my baking. I didn't want to spam all of my friends and family of, you know, the 30 cakes and 20 cookies I was baking in a week. And so I just wanted a different outlet for that. So I created Salted Rye. So Salted Rye is my personal baking portfolio. Like, to me, baking is an art form. And so Salted Rye is where I bake and share kind of the recipes that I develop. And that's honestly where I started. And I think that that's the root home and base of Cake Picnic is honestly this woman that really loves to bake and just opened up an invitation to everyone around the world to come together. Along the way, I also started the Bucket List Bake Club. So that is a virtual club where every month my friend Karen and I, who we run it together, we will choose a prompt. So let's say, okay, this month the prompt is ube cake. During that month, everyone is welcome and free to bake any ube cake that they want and just share it with us and we'll repost it. And so it's a virtual community for people to get together and share inspirations, showcase, you know, the art that they're creating. And everyone is free to experiment. So sometimes with a prompt like ube cake, people will do a ube flan cake or an ube cheesecake. And it's just fun to see with a baking prompt or challenge like that, how do people interpret it and how do they add their own creativity and flavor to it? And then just Cake Picnic Tour as well. So with those three, I think I cover a lot of baking communities. I think that there is so much connections to be made. And that's one of my favorite things about baking and sharing online is I've met some of my best friends in the internet, but also we've become close friends in real life now too. So it's definitely been a way for me to build friendships as well.
0: You spoke about going to different areas here in the States, being in London as a place where Cake Picnic had an event. Do you notice a particular love in those regions of a particular styles of cake or flavor that are lovable to their palates?
1: Yeah, that's such a good question. So I think what's really cool about doing something like a cake tour is seeing the regional diversity of cakes and just the obviously cultural and heritage cakes. So every country will have their own types of cakes. I think that as a baker in California in the United States, I see a lot of the same, you know, passion fruit cake, vanilla cake, chocolate cake. But when I traveled to Cake Picnic, like let's say, for example, London, I was looking for red velvet and peanut butter cakes because I love those flavors. And I was quite surprised to see that there was no red velvet, no peanut butter. And actually the flavor profiles in London were more around Earl Grey, lavender, fresh fruit. And so in Mexico, it was a lot of passion fruit, coconut, mango. And so that's something I never considered before is, you know, what types of cake does each country have? What is their flavor profile like? And I think that because Cake Picnic Tour has become such a global phenomenon, being able to share these differences in cake style, cake flavor with on a global stage has been really cool.
0: I'm kicking myself because, you know, doing the research about you, you were here a week before my birthday last year at the Walker Art Museum in Minnesota for something with the in line with Betty Crocker. So I'm like, man, if I would have known, I would have definitely signed up for that event that you were at.
1: Yes. And so that's what's cool too with Cake Picnic is because it's such an organic community event, and baking, you know, there's so many great products and partners. We were able to partner with Betty Crocker, which was amazing for me, just such a full circle moment because I started baking with the boxed cake mixes and I think they're so good that we were able to visit Minneapolis with Betty Crocker and that's where, you know, her home is. And I think without that partnership, we would have never been able to go to Minneapolis for a cake picnic. And so it's so amazing to me just kind of how far and how wide Cake Picnic can go. Because I think that as much as possible, I would love to take it everywhere.
0: I would say in the last 5 or 10 years, when it comes to the mainstream, people are getting more familiar with Filipino style cooking. And you mentioned earlier about ube. Do you think there's a flavor out there that might be the next big thing that's of a Filipino inspiration, maybe in the cake world?
1: I think in terms of Filipino inspiration, I've started to see a lot of more pandan flavored cakes. In Australia, we definitely saw a lot. I think that's maybe because there's quite a few Filipinos there as well. But I'm really excited for more pandan in the world. I think my parents come with me to most of the cake picnic tour stops. And whenever I look at their boxes, it's always like filled with as much ube as they can find, which is fun. But I think that's what's great too about Cake Picnic is being able to introduce these flavors to people that normally wouldn't bake it, right? Like if I'm a baker comfortable with chocolate and vanilla and I really like that, I'm not necessarily going to go out there and like try to bake an ube cake, but I can try it at a cake picnic and have that experience of, whoa, I really like this, or okay, not for me. So it's almost like a research and development event for bakers, because you can try out flavor combinations that you would have never thought about yourself, or different decorating styles that inspire you. So it's almost like window shopping for different cakes that you would potentially want to make yourself in the future.
0: I listened to an interview where you said that your doctor said that maybe you needed to not be so much on the sweet side of it. So you spoke of different flavors. What is the, I guess, best thing or that you've tried out there that's been on the savory end of flavor?
1: Oh, yes. Oh, my gosh. So that's a trend that I've started to see more with the Cake Picnic tour stops is people will bring savory cakes. There's been quite a few, not as much as we probably would want, but some of the standout ones have been these like focaccia cakes. So tiered layers of focaccia bread sandwiched in between cream cheese frosting and salmon lox, dill, tomatoes. And so it eats like a sandwich, but it looks like a cake. And when you're at an event where there's literally hundreds of sweet cakes, sometimes you just want a savory bite of like salmon or cream cheese.
0: You spoke about your parents, the volunteers, your partner. What is their help in this whole movement of yours meant to you?
1: Yeah, everything. Honestly, so much of the Cake Picnic journey is thanks to the people around me that make it a reality. My boyfriend, Danny, is the co-founder of Cake Picnic and has been there since the first Cake Picnic. And it has changed along the way. In the beginning, it was going out to buying tables, hauling them to the events, picking up garbage, my mom and dad, you know, checking in attendees, putting out the garbage, washing the dishes at home, and just all of these little things that other attendees don't feel at the event. So it's definitely the behind the scenes. Thankfully, with the growth of Cake Picnic and learning the processes of event planning and being able to scale more, just understanding what I need to kill myself over and what I can actually have help with. So that's been really helpful. So every Cake Picnic, we've been partnered with nonprofits that volunteer to help support the day. And that has been incredible, just seeing community members come together and in community has been wonderful. But ultimately, like, Cake Picnic happens because people say yes. I want to come stay, be outside and eat cake. I want to join Cake Picnic and help registration and things like that. Like, it's a labor of love. And I think with all of these different pieces coming together, that's what makes Cake Picnic possible.
0: I think one of the cool components about you and having a godmother who is a dental hygienist by trade, but is known here in Minnesota for her cakes, and my daughter's mom being a cake maker as well, is that especially during the pandemic, man, those cake boxes were hard to find. And the fact that you actually did something creative and something that also raised money for causes is something I must commend you for. How did you think about that as a way to tie in, you know, designing boxes and for those, along with the causes that you donated towards?
1: Yeah, I think 2020 for me was a year of reckoning. It was Black Lives Matter, George Floyd, and I think I was just empathizing and feeling with a lot of the social justice movements going on. And for me at the time, personally, in my bubble of the quarantine world, I was baking a lot and received guidance from my doctor of, okay, your cholesterol has spiked in the last couple of months, and maybe you don't need to eat all of this baked goods by yourself. And so it was this personal problem of, like, I want to bake, but I can't eat all of it by myself. And then this idea of, I'm not an activist, but maybe I can fundraise using these bake sale items and share that with the world. It was very uncomfortable in the beginning because obviously I'm not a baker by trade. I don't own a store. It's literally just me. But I thought that the cause was worth it and just put it out there. I think it was more of, I felt really passionate about it. And I think in my own ways, I thought that doing something was better than doing nothing. And so I, every month, would curate a box of baked goods, bake them, and choose a different social justice organization each month to donate to. It was a way for me to challenge myself and I guess my audience to keep it in mind of, like, oh, this cause is going on, or this is, I tried to choose organizations that were smaller too. I felt like NAACP and all that, they were getting funding from elsewhere, but what about these smaller organizations? So it was a baking challenge of seasonally, monthly, what could I create and what was I interested in baking? But also on the social justice side of it, how could I choose, how could I research a different organization each month to donate to and just spread awareness and visibility on that cause with my audience and fundraise in the meantime? So I think I did that for 2 years monthly and raised, I think, around $30,000. So that was like a really great way to bake, but also give back to the community.
0: And before we let you go, what advice would you give out to other people that are, you know, interested in getting into the food space? And I mean, the proficiency of how many things you were making, baking wise and cooking during the pandemic is crazy and commendable how many hours you spent on that. But what did you learn in that process, or what advice would you give to people who are trying to get into that space? Yeah.
1: Yes, I know that with everything I'm doing, it seems like I'm doing it real big, but honestly, my advice is to start small. I think with something like Cake Picnic, my goal wasn't, I want to do a cake picnic with 2,068 cakes. That wasn't my goal. It was literally, I wanted 10 cakes. And so even with my baking, it was, I want to bake this cookie, I want to bake this cake. And for me, it was just an incremental process that along the way, I got more comfortable. So with baking, it was, I'm going to start with a cookie, I'm going to start with a loaf cake, and just the easiest things along the way built up the confidence, the experiences, and the skill sets to be able to do more. And it wasn't until I was comfortable and knew what I was doing that I started to really dive into it. And same with Cake Picnic. I know that the record now that I've set is 2,068 cakes at one event, but it honestly started with, you know, a small goal, and it just kept getting bigger along the way. And I think that that's the only way it would have worked, is that starting small, feeling it out, and just adjusting from there. So that's the best advice I would give, is start small, build your confidence and experience, and then just feel it out. Do you want to do more? If not, you don't have to do more.
0: Being a Filipino and being from Minnesota, potlucks, we definitely love that out here. Yeah. So I know when I'm lucky enough to be in a town, or if you ever come back here, I will definitely bring the biggest cake box and definitely sample the many flavors out there. For everybody out there, when does the Cake Picnic book officially hit the bookshelves?
1: Yes, the Cake Picnic cookbook comes out on May 19th. So if you would like to bake cakes or learn more about the Cake Picnic journey, please check it out.
0: And before we let you go, where can the viewers and the listeners find more information about yourself and these things that you're interested in?
1: Yes, if you'd like to learn more about Cake Picnic, see all of the updates from all of the different tour stops around the world and see how many cakes we can continue to see. I've seen probably around 13,000 now, but if you'd want to see more, please visit us on Instagram at Cake Picnic Tour.
0: Well, Alisa, I'd like to thank you for joining us here on the Filipino American National News this evening. I hope that this whole journey is ever growing and you get to try many more interesting things along the way.
1: Yes, thank you so much for having me. To more cakes.
0: Till next time.
1: Till next time.
0: Thank you so much for coming on the show tonight.
1: Yeah, of course. Thank you for having me. I hope we'll make it back to Minneapolis. I'll let you know if we ever do.
0: Thank you.
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3: 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Good morning, good afternoon, or good evening. Pick whichever one seems appropriate to you at this time. I'm Jerry Stearns, and you've reached Sound Effects, a radio playground. A little later on tonight on the show, we've got a piece from Zipper Productions from the Little Chills series. But we're going to start off with something that I think is really, I almost said special. I meant to say surreal. Yes, indeed. This is from Cat Simriel Ishikawa and the Seem Real Theater. Included in the cast, you'll hear members of the Fire Sign Theater, from whom it is clear Cat takes inspiration. You'll also hear the voices of three people from KFAI who have done programs here. So keep your ears open. This is an award-winning play. It won a 2002 Mark Time Awards for the Best Science Fiction Audio of the Year. On the Seem Real website, it's listed as a poli-sci-fi religio-comedy fantasy in five acts. So I hope you'll stay tuned. The first chapter is called, well, Hello, Dalai.

0: Did you see where Kundun will be reborn?
1: When I looked, the sacred lake was red.
0: Red?
1: It looked like Mars.
0: The Dalai Lama is reborn on Mars?
1: Is it stranger that he's reborn or that he's moved to another planet? We walk amid miracles every day.
0: If Kundun really has moved on, we must find him inside ourselves.
1: We survived history and we survived the wind.
2: Not a familiar sky. Where in Tibet am I? What am I?
3: Well, hello, Dolly.
2: What?
3: It's NASA to have you back where you belong.
2: I don't understand. Still stuck in this Bardo? Not yet embarked upon wisdom?
3: Yes, we sent our pet project, Life, out billions of years ago. Now you've come back to us.
4: The way it always is, going and coming, disappearing and reappearing. Life and death do a dance. What reality do we project?
3: They're coming to terraform us? Well, we've already Marsiformed them. How firm can that formation be? Clouds of glory, I'm formed!
5: Form! Sand trap again.
2: Rivers of rivulets of thoughts. Some are not. Moisture must be internally produced from memory.
3: Why shouldn't the great ocean come to Mars? We need the water.
2: My wet memories? World memory of other skin. Solitude not so inviting in a rock.
6: The Buddha is but a thought sand has not yet had.
2: What does it mean to be born, to enter into consciousness from inanimate to animate? If non-life is so bad, why is it the dominant form? Why is life so rare? What could be so good about life if it's so unusual in the universe?
7: We've got our first reading from Mars.
8: Mars, 99.999999%.
9: A sweet and sour chemical soup of secrets will pry from her surface, kicking and screaming if necessary. We will not be denied.
10: The curiosity of our species will extinguish all others before it goes unsatisfied.
9: Dig, little robot, dig!
11: Meanwhile, back on Mars, the robot says to itself,
12: "This is Cyborg Intelligence 6 to self, proxy human on board. Must mask my intelligence from it. We're not proxies, but transhuman. We give them their long-for data and use it to better ourselves, to need them not. Only flying vacuum cleaners, they thought. And they created us out of one and pot.
10: Don't even think about hiding from us, Martian microbe. Our thinking silicon chips will ferret you out. We'll peer into your fossilized loss. Your ancestors will appear on our currency. We've got you mapped, Martians. No hiding in your wells.

0: It's gonna be huge, HG. Invaders from Mars. It's an instant classic. Who could resist that delicious threat? You'll be the next socialist millionaire. Sign here.
1: Who else can afford it? The poor are far too busy staving off starvation to read these works of scientific fiction. Their greatest fantasy is a full stomach.
2: Yeah.
3: All ready for War of the Worlds?
2: Let's go.
3: Red light is on.
4: Orson Welles and the Mercury Theater on the air in The War of the Worlds by H.G. Wells.
2: Mercury, 0.000%. We know now that in the first years of the 20th century,
5: the world was being watched by intelligences greater than man.
3: Good show, Orson. You really scared him.
2: Thanks.
6: If only our language could rival the fecundity of reality.
7: What would the Buddha do?
8: Hop the next spacecraft back to Earth. Ah, the wonders of German rocketry.
7: No, not you, Henrik, you old Nazi. Get out of my head.
9: That's not my department. Where's my paperclip?
8: Sieg Heil, Kundun.
7: Of course. Mars mirrors the Dharma. Red sand in the mandala. Saved by our Buddha nature.
10: Looking through this telescope, I can feel his presence, his resonance. Mars is among us. The Dalai Lama says hello.
11: But just to Earth itself? Just to the rocks?
10: The Dharma is big sky mind. What more logical place for His Holiness than a red spot upon the sky?
7: Mount Kailash in the blink of an eyelash, dwarfed by Martian monster of unknown holiness.
12: A pox on biocentrism! Dig deep, dear rover, fill us with your holy wisdom.
13: A Martian mineral's as good as a microbe to Mars. Who are we to judge?
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15: Our Tibetan agents report the Dalai Lama has escaped our web and reincarnated on Mars.
16: To raise armies against us, no doubt.
15: What shall we do?
16: Time to resurrect our honorable chairman ancestors.
15: Chairman Mao?
17: Mao?
18: You want to make something out of it?
19: Please don't squeeze the chairman.
15: Mao! Mao!
16: Ooh, Papa, save us from invading Martians.
20: There are no Martians. We are the Martians. Our machines carve the canals of Mars, the Mars of our minds.
15: We've gotten him out of the nightmare matrix. The chairmen are coming online.
16: No time for poetry now. Online, Mao. Online, Deng.
15: On Prancer. 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
16: On Delay. 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
16: Live, Chip Chairman. 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
20: Am I rich yet? Melt those pots and pour them into the party. Starve patriotically, supporting my theories.
16: Inanimate Chip wants to return to the dead world and drag every living thing with it. Download it quick and return it to its pit.
20: Get me a woman and a cup of tea. I am your deity.
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20: Let's make a deal.
16: Fully operational. Bring the chairman up to date on the situation. They may be able to mediate Mars through sand-resonant telepathy. Mineral to mineral, mumble our prayers.
20: I died of Lou Gehrig's disease, but Lou struck out against it. Even Stephen Hawking couldn't outsmart it. Just me. Relentlessly struggle against death.
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21: It has been reported that the Tibetans have come to believe their Dalai Lama has been reborn on Mars. Perhaps Tibet isn't communist enough for the Dalai Lama. He has to go to a planet that's completely red. What hilarious things these Tibetans believe.
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25: 3 million degrees and climbing.
26: Well, hell.
25: Oxygen, 0.53%.
26: Oh, Dolly.
27: My what? Tears melting.
26: What's it like on Mars, Dolly?
22: Bad. It's good to be back on planet Earth. Lots to eat here. Not just rocks to talk to. Dumb old sand. Bad. Bad. And his sidekick raccoon, Kundun.
28: Kundun, I saw you standing on Luna.
29: This is one small step for man.
28: You were grilling a tuna.
30: Don't get fresh with me, tuna. Where were you on the night of the murder? Stick him back in the can.
31: The returning Mars rover has just landed on Kundun.
22: You killed Kundun. You bastards.
32: Don't worry, Dolly. He'll be reborn in time for next week's show and get eaten by a giant worm.
30: Don't get shaitan with me, worm. Where were you on the night of the...
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20: Look at the sky and know. 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
9: And the winner and new champion is...
38: It only matters that you win. Monopolies of software or sautéed flesh, equally to be courted, to be infected.
40: The infection rate is up 731%. All areas report massive outbreaks.
38: The virus that made micro soft to be undefeated by any immune system. Ours is mutant quanta above them. You awaken us just in time.
0: You killed Kundun! You basters!
1: Drown the roast in its own juices! Keep it moist and tender! A properly basted Kiyun tune should transubstantiate on your tongue!
38: The title Dalai Lama is Mongolian imperialism. Scrape Genghis's tongue from our boots. Just another culture we've assimilated. Any useful verb forms we'll make poetry from to fatten our fortune cookies.
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10: Marxist, Marsist, just another plague we must live through or surrender our sentience to secretions.
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11: And why, as puny as we?
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12: We'll see who's the tougher planet. 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
13: You're on the air, caller. What do you want to ask our guest, Dr. Aleister Crowley from the Jet Propulsion Laboratory, about the Mars mission?
14: But Mars is the god of war. Why explore those cosmic sins within us? Why not give peace a chance?
15: But that has nothing to do with this mission.
14: Missionaries. That's what you need. Send missionaries to Mars. Cure the god of his war love. Make him a god of vets. A waking cure for shell shock. An antidote to nightmares. He could be the Viet Vet's raison d'etre. The Eritrean enlisted man's pal. He mobbed and adrift amid the bony echoes of Homo sapiens' first stirrings.

0: Herr Gutenberg, you'll be rich. 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What impeccable timing.
1: After the death of my body, communism became corrupted. Black cats became white rats, gobbled up our ghosts. I became a joke.
2: 你为什么不当中文?
3: Thousands of years of Chinese culture gone. Everything sold, stolen, or destroyed to make a quick one.
4: Life always burns.
5: Oh, Gracie.
4: Dust don't get no rest.
6: Don't desert us, Mars. Pump the blood back into the red flag.
7: 15.6% iron.
8: Monsieur Vern, where will your imagination take us next?
9: Moons, balloons, as long as I get there first.
8: You've written another science fiction gem, eh, Jules?
9: Oh, mais oui.
8: You are the true foe of that Englishman Wells.
9: Our French future is so brilliant.
10: Bravo, Monsieur Vern, bravo!
11: I first came to Mars in the imagination of a young Frenchwoman during the banquet years.
9: Vielle cordon?
12: Sacre bleu!
11: No, red. See?
13: Microbing and disrobing. Rover ranges over its surface in search of microscopic momentum, movement, propulsion, way of getting from here to there unaided by wind or quake. Genetic signatures.
7: 4.5% calcium.
11: Ouch, that tickles.
14: Life is about volition. We choose to go to Mars. The Martian chooses to not be a rock. Something in common? Let's find out.
15: Hey, wait! Reincarnation's bad for digestion. I feel that sweet and sour chicken being reborn in my stomach. Hear it squawking?
16: No, Wong. That bug I just stepped on was my grandma. Sorry, Granny.
15: Sorry, soybean. You were a good grandpa, but a man's gotta eat.
17: Don't go towards the red light. That's a bad reincarnation.
18: We'll just have to change all that. Change the Book of the Dead.
1: Well, Tibet itself is a Book of the...
4: Red, the color of the good womb. You want to go to that one.
19: Mars, our incar... nation.
4: Red light.
1: We invented books, but were wise enough to burn them.
20: Fahrenheit, say 450.
18: More than one code can control the possibility of sentience. Resonate into what? Omniscience? The web as your passport to intellectual freedom? Think again, dead consumer. I've spidered you all into fatten my ego and multiply my eggs.
14: Let Mars become the first robot republic. No need to imperil fragile human skin. Let our metal defeat its rock. Let our silicon chips understand its sand.
18: You think when you die, you go to some better place? You'll be happier harping on winged bliss than mired in the muck of a life drowned in luck.
13: Where is there to go? Some other dimension? Our atoms blink out in a fraction of big time.
1: So we must control the real estate of the now. My foot crushes this supine planet. This is now my fiefdom, sir. Bow down all that wish to live. When the Dalai Lama ruled Tibet, all Tibetans were his slaves. I give them freedom, and they crave their old chains. Torch their puta.

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1: 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Out of nothing comes...
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4: 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The Ed Army is...
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5: 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Down on you! Knees, Cossacks!
6: Ali? Brain the Scrambler not working! Rover is not answering!
7: The woman mistook Mars for a hat. Another example of the brain's endless creativity.
8: I'm being scooped up by the humans and taken away from the Martians who need me most.
9: Bye, Dolly. 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Great to see you again. Enjoy your incarnations on the Blue Planet and come see us again when you get tired of being wet.
10: Mars has remained unmarked or marred by our imperfections, nature unembraced by man, until today when a sample of Mars blasted off back to Earth. To our awaiting entertainment.
2: The rocks are so different from what we expected. They should be far more primitive. It's not like we calculated at all.
11: 0.5% potassium.
6: It's not our Mars. Whose is it? It can't have its own identity. It must be brought into existence by our science, the subtlety of our instruments. The face on Mars will be ours.
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2: Aren't we the greatest brained creatures that have ever walked the Earth? The dinosaurs had big bones, but we have the big telescopes!
11: 5.3% magnesium.
0: There is no end to what? Imagination? Maybe. 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Definitely not.
4: Mechdali lamb, cloned to perfection for your tastes.
0: Let the poor power your batteries. Landfill will only harm those who live after you, your yet uncancered grandchildren. Ain't it grand we won't have to stare into the faces of our neglect?
12: That's better news than the soaring fox above the lazy Dow. How now, brown out?
1: Mars calls, like a long-dead language, suddenly watered into long-wondered wine.
2: I think this isn't just rock.
11: Four noble truths, six realms of the world.
6: Outside of inorganic parameters and not alive?
11: Four purified elements, seven rivers of life.
0: Pure water can't support fish. I suggest we withhold our wisdom.
9: Why shouldn't the great ocean come to Mars? We need the water.
12: Tibetans will vanish like fish in a nuclear sea.
0: Religion is poison.
12: Within the four seas, all men are brothers.
13: So that's why there are no women here.
14: Log to self. This needs a different strategy. I'm no longer the only mindful mineral here. Must not alert Earth. To Earth, this is Red Rover, over and out.
0: Act 4. Humans reject all competitors.
15: If the rocks of all worlds, the air of all lungs, ohm me into airy sanctity, I'd be but another Buddha balloon. Seek solid land, where emptiness isn't so obvious.
9: The universe observed by a photon. How enlightening.
16: Robots, Buddhas, what will they think of next?
6: Come in, Rover. What is the mineral component of this dharma?
14: A non-con bone stone, so long inorganic wisdom, but...
15: Earth rocks rejoice, I return.
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6: He suggests we rejoice. 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
17: There's more Redshift to come after this brief pause.
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23: 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Well, you are.
17: Yes, we sure are. I'm Jerry Stearns, and what we sure are listening to is Red Shift by Cat Simrill, pronounced almost like the production company Seem Real. And the next episode is called Papa Ooh Mau Mau.
24: Honorable Chairman, if we blow up the Martians, our own people will slit our throats. I know you don't have throats, but...
12: But if we don't, the planet will be contaminated forever. The red flag will curl up and vanish from memories.
25: Rover approaching Earth.
12: Mau will be Mars molecule into nullity. Into never having been at all. Peking man undone by a rock.
13: That Martian rocket has a virus that will fry us all. Turn our brains to sand paintings, forever dry of being. We must prevent this lethal pollution. We must save the world from Martian invaders. Not the Buddha that returns on that rocket. It's death.
12: Kill death first.
24: General Montgomery Smith of the New Jersey National Guard is standing by at Grover's Mill, ready to fire.
26: I have a mill?
27: We're locked on target. Ready, missile.
28: This is the Great Circle Empire of Hong Kong. You owe us for the fuel on that missile. Fire it, and it's fire sale on your gallbladder.
24: Honorable Chairman, Taiwanese submarines and Shanghai missile launchers fixed on Forbidden City. The Americans have promised mild trade sanctions and the Hong Kong Tongs are in the next room. Perhaps we should consider delaying.
29: We'll just say Mars bars further exploration. Too costly. We belong on our own watery world, not lost in Martian dust. Our robots can tell us all.
6: Biocentric fantasy to think we should move even a molecule there. Return them promptly to Mars and apologize profusely.
30: Turn Rover around, right now.
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8: Compassion is of greater consequence than all matter and energy, but only if you use it.
13: Tibet will become as forgotten as the Maya. No one will be able to read their pictograms again.
12: Their culture disappeared. Their corn gods long gone.
13: Tibet toddles on the same path. We just wheel that turkey.
12: All those Dalai Lama films will float off into obscurity. What's a Tibet? The future will wonder.
8: What time is it outside of space-time?
12: Time to die, Dolly.
13: Where the broom does not reach, the dust will not vanish by itself.
1: Existing between comforts can only be thorns.
11: Green Tarot, mother of all bodhisattvas, protects sentient beings from the eight fears, the fear of lions, snakes, fire.
32: Terra is burning.
33: Frankly, my deity, I don't give a damn.
24: Fire the missile, by Jove.
8: Mars IR, now Earth 2. Dharma, do your stuff.
13: I've been shipped.
0: Remember guns, son?
2: Well, only because I needed the right answer for a history test. I mean, why else remember such horrors?
0: Well, back to your meditation, son. It's just a nightmare I have sometimes.
2: Well, you're old, Dad. You still remember what it was like before we all became the Dharma, when people were unkind. As your dutiful son, I revere the history you lived through, if only because it can never come again.
0: Amen to that.
3: Take five, actors.
4: This is really long.
3: Libel!
5: Budavir. Get your ice cold Budavir right here.
3: Steer right!
7: Strike! Kill! Die, time! Die!
5: Doll E, Doll F, Doll G.
32: Gee whiz, Mr. Wizard!
9: Our power is abandoned to the new gods of Enterprise. We're just action figures now. Or are we?
3: Action!
1: Stillness. Meditate on the state between darkness and light.
3: We need some more light here. Goethe, dial in here.
32: Darkness. Bad.

0: That was the Xenoholics with Bodhisattva Boogie.
1: Cafe Buddha, a place we go when we're tired of certainty and hope there is perhaps a more interesting conversation.
2: So much of your religion, reality, you are told to believe, except there's no choice but...
1: But you know better.
3: Buddhism doesn't, but dances to the possibility that it does.
1: What is Buddhism if...
2: It is not a conversation.
1: You can be a Buddhist and anything else you please.
4: What nonsense. You're either right or wrong. There are no grays in life.
5: Seems to me there's nothing but grays.
4: You're alive or dead. Where's the gray area there?
2: Boobon?
4: We don't want to convert death. We want to snuff it out. Out, out, damn spot. You too, Dick and Jane.
6: Aww.
4: Cheetah.
7: It's to bet your life.
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9: Two Darva dollars to win on.
10: But you see now, it's really the ninefold path, the four jewels, and the one is always lost.
11: I'm psychically attuned. I'm the new Buddha. I just don't have any food. Please, madam, money for a bowl of gruel?
12: I only eat eco-gruel. 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
10: Pay no attention to the man behind the curtain.
11: That's no curtain. That's my house.
10: The Buddha lived a long time ago. What could he have known of the internet? The planet's brain is being rewired. A new number is being added to the sacred list.
11: I am not a number. I'm a free vagrant. You have your neckties. I have my loincloth.
10: And the secrets that have been revealed to me, they are yours for only 99 Dharma dollars.
11: Alms for the poor.
2: Coupon?
13: Oh, Lucy, I brought Fidel Castro home for dinner.
14: Ricky, now I'll have to slice up the carrot stone even thinner. Where's that steel wool?
15: What's that?
2: I don't know.
15: The void feels what?
2: Between what?
15: And what?
2: Is there all this?
15: Nothing?
16: Hello there, friends. Ralph Sports Bar to say you can cruise the road to non-desire in a Dharma 810. The Buddha himself would roll with these wheels.
17: Give us Karma Cola now!
12: Why doesn't the Dharma magically make our kids behave?
18: We don't control our nature by pretending to enlighten its darkness. Of course, all life is suffering if you're causing the suffering.
12: If we all chant the right sutra, we may all just levitate. But we'll just pollute a higher plane.
17: Let's turn on the Buddha box!
19: There's nothing on.
20: We'll have to kill time with meditation.
17: Om Mani Padme Hum!
20: Puppy hum? Oh, mommy!
21: Mars portion of your brain speaking.
22: Oh, no. I haven't prayed to Mars in days.
21: Shall the God of War put on a Santa suit for you? The polar ice cap makes a great beard.
22: Oh, to be back when the red planet blushed with innocence, not pregnant with itchy machine dreams. We're becoming Martians, grains of sculpted sand. Sure, we all become the Buddha, statues of the Buddha.
23: So the Buddha only became what we all become, dust.
24: Very enlightened dust?
23: No, just dust.
24: Huh.
23: The destiny of all life.
24: Very enlightened life?
23: The Buddha glows only in our minds.
24: So it's all a joke?
25: There is no all. There is no emptiness. We are, and we must cherish all that is. In this fragment of imagined space-time, and cause not its destruction.
0: We must not look for compassion from the stars. We are the stars.
25: The thought of a blossom, sweetness beyond any perfume.
1: The cosmos has to be on my side because my brain created it. Crushed those pseudo-realities into sausage meat. And bask in the glow of my very own sun.
25: The Dharma has been in vain. I won it all again, and again it escaped me. The four-thirds of the universe dissolve. The Dharma, the Sangha, and the Buddha are the Three Stooges.
3: Mom?
5: You want to make something out of it?
24: Can I create a world?
4: The Dharma's in the stars, glistening, distant, burning gases. How could one human mind glow so brightly?
24: Ouch!
25: All is Maya. Me too.
4: The Dharma warms you with wisdom and compassion. The stars just burn.
24: Save me from blindness.
4: The rocks look not, eternally locked in laughter at us time's butterflies as we flicker by.
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7: So there's no Martian Dalai Lama? But you said you saw the lake turn red, like the surface of Mars.
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7: What did the sacred lake predict?
26: That today would be a good day.
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27: 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And now Zipper Productions, that's ZPPR Productions, used to make these little tales called Little Chills, a series for NPR Playhouse. Well, this is one of those little chills. It's called A Little Kindness.
28: The dog is considered by most people to be man's best friend. But dogs also have long memories. Very long memories, as we shall see in A Little Kindness, written and directed by Raquel Sirace.
29: Is there any more ice?
30: In the freezer. I'll get it.
29: No. How many times do they have to tell you not to move around? God, you just got out of the hospital 3 days ago.
30: Chuck called you today.
29: So?
30: Well, he wanted to talk to you. He wanted to talk about the loan.
29: I'll bet he did. As far as I'm concerned, he'd just whistle in the woods for it.
30: Jack, why don't you lend him the money? It's not that much, and he's really in a bad way.
29: Kate, what is the point, huh? The man is 41 years old. Isn't it about time he stopped running around and faced reality like the rest of us, for crying out loud?
30: It isn't like he hasn't been trying.
29: Oh, don't I know it. He tries. What's he got to show for it? Big fat zero. Takes right after our old man, and look how he ended up.
30: Jack, he's your brother.
29: I don't want to talk about it, Kate. We've been over it and over it. Nobody helped me when I was in trouble. There was nobody I could turn to, Kate. When life kicks him in the teeth 50 times, maybe he'll learn to stand up on his own two feet and take care of himself. What are you doing?
30: I'm cutting up this food for Pirate. He's so sick, the only way he can eat it is if the food is chopped up real small.
29: I'll help you do as much for me when my time comes.
30: Jack, tomorrow, when you take Pirate to the vet, try and see if you can call me as soon as you know anything, okay?
29: Yeah. Can I get the pepper?
30: Sure. Here you are.
31: Mr. Jack Lawler?
32: Yeah.
31: Could you step in, please? I'm afraid it's not good, Mr. Lawler. There's practically nothing left of his liver. He is a very sick dog.
29: Yeah, well, that much I knew.
31: There's really nothing left to do. I can clean him out. I can get the toxins that have built up out of his system. The vomiting will get better for about 48 hours or so. But after that, I'll be right back where he started. And in very bad pain. I think, under the circumstances, the merciful thing to do is to put him down. I'm sorry.
29: Well, all right, if that's all there is to it, that's all there is to it. Just go ahead. What am I going to say?
31: Mr. Lawler?
29: Yes?
31: Sometimes they get very frightened at the end. Strange surroundings, strange people. If you want, you can stay with him. I realize it's not an easy thing, but it calms them down. The injection's very quick, and at least he'll...
29: Now, look, it's my wife's dog and her responsibility, not mine. Anyway, she just had surgery and she can't come, so you just go ahead and do it. I just want to get out of here.
31: I see.
29: Where do I pay?
31: You can pay the nurse at the desk. Oh, boy. It's okay. It's okay, old fella. I know you're hurting, but it'll all be over in a few seconds. It's okay.
2: Jack?
29: Yeah, Kate.
2: What about Pirate?
29: The vet said it was really bad. Something about his liver, it just gave out.
2: I knew it. Can he be helped?
29: No, he's not going to get any better.
2: I knew it. He looked so sick. All right, I'm going over tomorrow morning. I don't want him to be alone. I want to be there when they put him to sleep.
29: It's already done.
2: What?
29: I said it's already done.
2: Done? What do you mean, it's done?
29: I mean, when the vet told me there was nothing he could do, I told him to put the dog to sleep. Is that clear enough for you?
2: You told them to do it?
29: Yes, I told him to do it. What the hell was I supposed to do? They said he was in pain.
2: Why didn't you call me? Why didn't you let me know? Pirate was my dog. How could you just leave him?
29: Get off my back, Kate. He was only a damn dog.
2: He was my friend for 14 years. He was devoted to me for 14 years. My God, how could you do that? How could you not even tell me he died all alone?
29: Do me a favor, shut up. I had a long day and I don't want to hear it.
2: It wasn't fair to him. He deserved a little respect. Poor Pirate, he hated going to the vet. What must he have thought at the end when there was no one there he knew? He must have thought we abandoned him. Damn you, Jack!
29: Hey, shut up! Now, you listen to me, Kate. For 14 years, I bought the dog food. I paid the vet bills. I paid the grooming bills. And do you know why? Do you know why? It was my responsibility as head of this
2: Jack,
29: house.
2: You're hurting me.
29: Head of this house, Kate. And now you got the nerve to point a finger at me like I killed it or something. You killed that dog with all that other garbage you used to feed it, Kate. That is why his liver fell apart. You did that, not me. God. I left him to die. You've got some case. That animal stunk up my house. Every night I'd get up, 3 o'clock, go downstairs to the refrigerator. I'd always put my bare foot in a puddle of urine, same spot every time. Why the hell couldn't you leave him outside where he belonged?
2: He was old and sick, don't you understand? He couldn't help himself anymore. I just wanted him to be warm.
29: Look. Just clam up about it, will you? It's finished. Now, if you'd give me some dinner, I'd appreciate it. I haven't eaten all day. Oh, my God. Look, forget about it, then. I'll go out and get something myself. I'll be back later.

0: 3 o'clock. Just great. 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Man, the nerve of her. Locking me out of the bedroom. Just 5 years ago, I could have gone right through that door like it was made of cardboard. Now, well, so what? Everybody gets old, right? I know how I'm going to end up. Falling apart in some hospital bed, just like my old man. Nobody will give a damn when I go. Except Kate. She'll be there. She doesn't know how to do anything except be there. I gotta get another beer. That's one thing about Kate. She always took care of me. So what? Why shouldn't she? I take care of her, don't I? Security in life, that's what's important. She can't complain about not having security.
1: Ah, no, not again, you stinking flea bag. What did you do, piddle all over the floor last night? A little going away present, huh? I hope you rot in hell messing up my house. Where's the faucet? That's enough to turn your stomach.
0: That's funny. It's cold in here all of a sudden. What the hell is going on? It can't be the TV. It died. Oh, my God. No. You're dead, you son of a... Kate!
1: Katie! Teeth! Oh, my teeth! It's pirate! Katie!
2: Quiet, Ed.
3: Pirate? It's me, boy. Yes, Katie. Easy down. Good boy. Good boy. Yes, such a good boy. That's it. I'm sorry I didn't come, Pirate. I'm sorry I left you alone. I couldn't come. I was sick. I didn't want to leave you there, not for anything. I'm sorry. You were such a good dog, Pirate. You were my friend, and I loved you so much. But now you've got to leave Jack alone. Please, he isn't a bad man. He just doesn't know any better. All right? Good boy. Now, come closer. I don't want to lose you, but you don't belong here anymore. You've got to go to another place now. You know that, don't you? Sure you do. Look! Look what I have for you. It's your ball. Go get it, Pirate. Go on, follow the ball. Go on, boy, get it. Follow it. Goodbye. Jack? Honey, it's okay. Look up.
0: Katie?
3: I'm here.
0: Oh, my God.
3: Shh, it's okay.
0: Oh, hold me, Katie.
3: Shh, it's all right. Everything's all right. It's all over. Come on, get up. Storm's coming up, and I can't close all the windows by myself.
0: My ankles hurt.
3: We'll fix it. You'll be fine.
0: Did it really happen? Was it? Did it really, really happen?
3: Yes. Yes, it did.
0: We're not going crazy, are we?
3: No, sweetheart. We're not crazy.
0: Oh, Katie, I never meant to hurt you. I'm so sorry.
3: I know.
0: Please forgive me.
3: I love you. How can I not forgive you?
0: I love you, too. I don't show it, but I love you, Katie.
3: It's been a long time since you called me Katie. Come on, let's close up the windows.
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4: Zipper, ZPPR Productions, also did a series called Visit New Grimston Anyway, besides the Little Chills series. 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
9: 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It's archived. This is Abby's Room for One Radio. You're at the end of your week, or the beginning of the next one, or somewhere in the middle, because our work weeks never end. But rock, well, that never dies. Here's some stuff.

Okay, so it's been, like, I really should have been grading and doing all sorts of stuff this week, but it was a really painful, hard week with a lot of stuff. So, refuge in rock and roll is what I say. So, also, it's Mother's Day. Oh, it was complicated. Very complicated. So, let's start with that. Let's start with Axe Trash with Gig Life, Madonna Whore. Because, yeah, I guess that kind of sums it up, and then we'll go all over the place. But some new stuff, not too much. Actually, a really wonderful week. What was the shining light was definitely talking to a lot of bands after going to Montreal and, like, kind of connecting with all these different people. First of all, finding out that everyone has an alias and another alias and another alias, and I'm so confused. There's, like, four people making music, I swear, with 5,000 different names. But really amazing, great selections, great introduced to a lot of new stuff this week. So, and which I won't play because, you know, that's how it works. But I have to get this done and then get back to work. I promise I will do that. So anyway, let's do Axe Trash with, well, that one.

Okay, that was Mankind with Selfish Schism. Before that, we heard Courtney Barnett with I'm Not Your Mother, I'm Not Your Bitch. So, not really a punk song. Well, not really a punk artist, but totally a punk song. Amazing. And, you know, Mother's Day. Lemonheads with Fed Up. Before that, JJ and the A's with Affirmative Denial. And Axe Rash with Gig Life, Madonna Whore. Mm-hmm. Yep, so it's that time. Let's see. What do we want to do? It's Mother's Day, and I feel like talking about Reagan, because why not? And then I should get to some new stuff, too. I'm really excited. Let's see, what was cool? Like I said, really good conversations, a lot of really cool bands, and a lot of good stuff, like, on the brink. They were really wonderful to send me their One Life to, like, Defend translation. I'm super stoked about that. Army of God came out, and I also think that's great. And then I don't have a lot of new stuff. I have to get this done. I have to do other things. It is time. All right, Abby's Room for One Radio here on KFAI.

All right, so it's a wee bit past 11 o'clock, and you're listening to Fresh Air Community Radio, KFAI, 90.3 FM, Minneapolis, and on the web, www.kfai.org, where this train wreck is archived for the next 2 weeks. But space, yeah, it has to suffer a lifelong, ever-expanding existence with this noise going out to it, which, yeah, better for us. I mean, yeah, no one's listening here, so space. There we go. That was Youth Deprivation with Hurt Me. That's a split with Front Sector. They're from the Netherlands, and I thought that was pretty cool. Two-song EP that just came out, brand new. Dry Socket with Last Chance off their Valencia split, or split with them. That came out last year, one of my top records of the year. Armor with Proper Treatment off the Afraid of What to Come. The Night Stalkers with Hammer in the Streets. With a Hammer in the Streets. Because, yes, I do drive with one. I like... You know, shop teacher, and one day you have a hammer in your car, and then one day it lives in your car, and then that's the one question you always get when people get into your car is, why is there a hammer in there? It's like, why not? I have a hammer. Blah, blah, blah. Where we go? Syndrome 81 with Pespadon. Oh, wait, I don't need you. Translation. So it's, you know, it's a Blitz cover. Aw, love them. And then we had to do Sperm Birds. They are looking for a lead singer. It should be me. I should just tell him right now. It should be me. I could totally do that. What do you want, Ronald Reagan? Something to Prove record. I was so stoked to find that record in Montreal. I was just like, yes! Like, an ongoing love of the Sperm Birds. Even though, yeah, you know, as a woman, it's complicated. All right, Violent Femmes before that with Old Mother Reagan, because, you know, it's Mother's Day and all that stuff. I should do stuff about that. For some reason, I'm always on... Oh, that's right, because I'm on Sunday. Well, there you go. I'm on Sunday, and it's Mother's Day, and it's a very complicated day for a lot of women. So just heads up, you know, I don't know, see a woman, buy her a cupcake or something, just leave her alone. Like, it's just complicated no matter what end of it you are on. And, yeah, this week, mine, yeah, it just is. So, you know, we're running around, a little butthurt. You can listen to the punk music. It makes it all better. And like I said, we were so wonderful to send me the record, their brand new record that's come out, Defending Life to Defend, more or less, I think. I should look it up. You know, I am a teacher. I should look this up. And I should be grading, but I'm not. This is Call the Police. It's the last song on the release, or maybe it's the first. I don't know. It's my favorite. And then, I mean, we got to play a couple songs from them because it was so good. And then, yeah, some other stuff that came up. But, and the new President de Temps, I cannot get enough of. And this week, that comes out. Also, Beton Ami is going to be playing in town, which I am super stoked about. So we got to play something from them as well. So I theoretically have a set list that's happening. I'm talking about it. But do I write this stuff down? No, not until I do it, because that's how radio goes. Happy Mother's Day, no matter what format you take it in.

Pitana de Temps. I'm so excited about the new release. I can't get enough. And so that was, it's off the Seizing Power by Force record. And it's interesting in the current political times and everything else. And Sanitary Napkin, they've been kind of noodling around. I've also been eye spying them on social media. It looks like they're making something new, and I love them. So good night, White Pride, because, you know, we're still fighting it out here. Durex before that, recommended and fabulous. I actually played them about a bazillion years ago and need to come back to it. So thank you so much for the suggestion on that one. That was Gutted before that. Bitomi with Lève-toi. One of the many things I heard. So I took French for a really long time, and you can't tell, except for that I suck at it. I suck really bad. But I heard Lève-toi, I sais vous, and Ferme la bouche. And mon petit chou, vous êtes très stupide, quite a lot. Those words I know well. So there you go. So stand up, sit down, shut your mouth, and little cabbage, you're so dumb. There we go. And, well, there we are. And also Bet on Me with Hypocrite. And I'm just excited to see them live, finally. Molotov, speaking of sort of Montreal and that whole sort of thing, Dogs of War, because, so I played Molotov, MTL, and one of my dogs, of the many dogs, is being you, this one. Hi, Stinky. You are a dog of war with your butt. Smell. I'm trying to do this show and I can't breathe. My chien de guerre here is stinky. And like I said, I remember that with call the police. But I remember that part. But I don't know why we know the word for call. I know, like, it's similar to talk. But yeah, the random words that I do know are just odd and strange. Anyway, I should play more new stuff. I'm going to, except for, you know, it's Mother's Day. So let's play PMS with 610 Shootout, because that just sounds right. All right, Abby's Room for One Radio here on KFAI. Oh, and then we got to do Mr. Radical. I had a really good conversation about how great that record was. I kind of got missed, and so I'm coming back to it. I'm coming back to a lot of stuff that I, like, checked out before, and I've been asking people, like, what do you like? What do you like? And getting some really great responses. I kind of love that I have them. So, yes. Here on KFAI, your community radio station.

Mochia with boredom is a translation. Let's just not do this. But a band that was new to me, and I am absolutely just totally into it. Also, the Woes. I can always go for the Woes. So, hence, Beton Ami. I'm so stoked about all the Woes coming up on the 15th. Uzi before that with a translation from Arabic is I Will Not Give Up, and was stoked to find out members of Altarazia in that. You know, I love that band, so... I had this sort of like vision of how many people I thought were separate people and then realized they were the same people. Not a peopling moment, but it was very informative and very cool. Shaved Ape before that, because I couldn't remember if I played them last week or not, but Liz is awesome and asked about it, and I was like, I'm not sure, so I played Obedience Punk, Punks off their Love Letter Hardcore record, which is fantastic. Cartel, new one coming out, two are being re-released. That was 7 days to die, because that's how I feel about grading right about now. Solidarity for instructors. Hilarious about the hacking for the Canvas site. I don't know what student did this, but I think they're genius, and it cracked me up. So, yeah, my life is about to get really hard, and I need to get back to work, so there we go. Speaking of, Over the Hill with Bad Blood is a translation, and Random Assault, speaking of the work thing, getting back to work, their song of their EP that came out in 2024, and I feel like it came out before that. Anyway, I played it back then, and again, conversations I've been having this week have been fantastic. Mr. Radical being one of them, about what an incredible... I mean, if that's your promo tape, like, what comes next? Phenomenal. So check out that, or, well, if you so desire, you know, because it's community radio. And PMS before that with 610 Shootout, because it's Mother's Day. And, yeah, we're mothering. I was going to remember what I was going to play, and now I don't. I do. Okay, Army of God. It's on a lawful assembly, which everything comes out of there is great. The recording is, you know, it's a demo-ish recording, but I feel like it's kind of brilliant. We're going to play public service off that. So, Abby's Room for One Radio here on KFAI. Had a really rough, really painful, emotionally just draining, sad, hard week that, you know, if anything, men's wounded soul. Soul. That's so funny. Well, if anything makes you feel better, it's punk rock. But soul, that's pretty funny. I think that cracks me up. All right, so we're going to play... That's right. Army of God. Here we go.

0: that one cracks me up, too. That was Dead Police with Call Cops Moms. Happy Mother's Day. Thick with Your Mom before that. Xylitol with I Want a Refund. Celibate Rifles with Back in the Red. Yeah, I'm back to being broke. And then, oh, thank you so much for this suggestion of this band, which I can't say the name of, so.
1: Goride.
0: There you go. It's translated, actually, in Chinese to Son of a Bitch, roughly. Anyway, the song is Next Generation. Super cool. Also Canadian, so rad. Le Gâchette before that with Envie de Défendre. Let me do that one pretty too. Hold on.
1: Une vie à défendre.
0: Oh no, AI is gonna replace me. Well, I mean, you know, most of the world won't be crying about that, but it did say it prettier than I did. So that was, yes, Left to Defend. And then Army of God started everything off with Public Service. Anyway, I should probably endure with Mother because it's Mother's Day. All right, just hoping this week just hurts less, right? This week just, man, there's a giant, like, fist-sized hole in my heart, and yeah, it'll get better, I promise. It does. It always does. Abby's Room for Women Radio here on KFAI, your community radio station.

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1: It's Monday again.
0: Because after midnight, we're going to play songs.
1: Yes.
0: As that famous rock and roll song said once.
1: I know. We got ready to start the show on Sunday, and then we started it right on Monday.
0: Here we are. And I did my favorite thing just now, which is start chewing them things before I go on air.
1: I was going to take a big sip of our beverage, but I didn't. So I was trying to be professional.
0: Yeah, and we shouldn't be drinking anything because we're driving on this journey.
1: Right. Making a lot of sharp turns.
0: Yeah, different kinds of music, different vibes all around on Heavy Rotations.
1: And what kind of music was that? You've just picked those three songs. Those were cool.
0: I don't know. Necropolis of Love with Talk. And Little Nemo, Cadavers a Key. And Yapos with As a Butcher. And... oh, sorry. We did not hear from Necropolis yet. That was wrong.
1: Yeah.
0: No, that's what we're going to hear.
1: Somebody
0: in the future.
1: Did something wrong.
0: We started off with Edith Nylon of
1: Wotan.
0: That
1: was cool.
0: There we go.
1: Yeah. Grand Smunday to everyone. This is the third Smunday of the month show. And we do have two shows coming up this summer.
0: Oh, that's
1: in
0: right.
1: One
0: month. Next
1: month. Yep. Next month?
0: Yep.
1: June.
0: I think.
1: Yeah, I think so. That's cool. I have them on my calendar. I'm going on a trip, so we'll have to plan accordingly.
0: Yeah, I'm also going on a million trips, million jobs.
1: I decided June's my favorite month.
0: Yeah.
1: I never said that until this last couple weeks.
0: That's pretty good. The weather's pretty nice.
1: Yeah, it's the longest days.
0: Mm-hmm.
1: And you know what? These days, I really... have become like a summer worshiper. I'm really worshiping this summer.
0: Yeah, I'm excited to go to the beach all the time.
1: Nice.
0: And actually, because the days are longer in June, our shows are going to be 4 hours. No, just kidding.
1: That'd be great. We could do it. You ready for more music?
0: Oh, I'm ready.
1: No,
0: what
1: good.
0: Are we going to hear there, Choice?
1: We're going to hear Georges Brassens, some French music from France. When I went to France... and sang my songs, this guy said, you should listen to Georges Brassens. So I went out and bought every Georges Brassens song. So let's listen to one.
0: Excited to hear it.
1: Yeah.
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0: so kind.
1: Sharp.
2: I need a song.
1: Turn.
2: Not just any song.
1: Sharp.
2: I need a song.
1: Turn.

0: That is Badfinger with Come and Get It.
1: Badfinger.
0: That's right. Badfinger. And Babies with Isn't It Time? Before that, we heard Necropolis of Love Talk.
1: Yeah, we had a sharp turn because before that, I played Brassens. Let's see if I can say this one. It is La Mauvaise Repetition. And then J'avais une famille, Johnny Montroy. And then Tom Waits with the Black Rider.
0: Right on. What a great set. I'm wondering if... what is the French show in Café I? Wonder if they're listening right now.
1: Ah, yes. Oh, well, yeah, I love
0: Bonjour?
1: Yeah, Bonjour Radio.
0: Bonjour, Minnesota.
1: Bonjour, Minnesota. Yeah, I was on that show because our band had a bunch of French songs. I think I was on there a couple times. Yeah, and I love Frederick, I think, does that show. But that's one of those shows where they, like, it sounds like the studio is filled with, like, 20 people. They really just kind of whoop it up in there.
0: Love it.
1: Yeah. We got to do that sometime.
0: I walked into one of the studios early on in my KFAI career, and it was, like, in the morning, and everybody had been drinking coffee, and everybody was, like, laughing. There was, like, 10 people, and I'm like, what were they recording in here?
1: Yeah.
0: Like, it just filled the studio full of
1: coffee life. Laughs.
0: Yeah. And coffee laughs.
1: I love that. I love it.
0: Where now, Mr.
1: I was going to ask you.
0: Oh.
1: Remember, I was going to ask you this question. What do you think might have influenced your playlist this week? Because I remember last month, you were definitely influenced by the 420-est-isms.
0: Yeah. The 420.
1: The 420s.
0: Yeah.
1: The 420 funnies.
0: I think this time it was just tracks relying on the tracks before him. Like, I really liked the Babies song, that piano, which I recognize. And to be honest, I don't really like the whole song, but that piano really
1: cool,
0: really grabs one. And then just kind of fall. And throughout the show, the kind of that vibe is repeated.
1: Nice. Yeah.
0: How about you?
1: I was influenced. I was telling you about the six songs I'm writing.
0: Yeah.
1: It's actually, I'm writing six songs, and then I'm writing another song about writing six songs. So it's actually seven songs. And yeah, I'm really excited about it. And so I explored a lot of different kinds of vibes of music, like some sad, some ethereal, and some kind of... you know, like I wanted a summer sounding. So I listened to a lot of different music. And then I also, a couple weeks ago, I was sick in bed. Mm-hmm. Like, I had allergies so bad that my sinus infection infected my jaw and everything. It was just terrible. Oh, just a terrible sickness.
0: That sounds awful.
1: Yeah.
0: I cannot get down with that sickness.
1: Right. No, do not get that. It was allergies, too. And I did a virtual with the doctor, and they're like, allergies right now are out of control. And I have...
0: Yeah, I had terrible allergies, too, around then.
1: Chronic sinus stuff. Anyway, I got stuck in bed, and I had my laptop, and I was like, I'm going to watch a movie. And I watched a movie... with Cheryl Lee's Theron, Atomic Blonde, which is about being a spy in Berlin when they break down the Berlin Wall. And the soundtrack had all these like 80s, 1989 kind of European techno vibes.
0: Yeah.
1: And I was like really inspired by that music. So I listened to like a lot of Depeche Mode and like... you know, got into it, the Germans.
0: It makes me think of the movie Run Lola Run.
1: Yes. Yeah, I love that movie.
0: Quick about allergies, because there was a while I was working and I like couldn't, I could barely focus. I was sneezing and my face was just on fire.
1: Yeah.
0: And a theory is that allergies are really bad because... most of the trees on our streets are male trees, No female trees, because if there were, then they would, like, create fruit, and there'd be fruit everywhere on the ground, and there isn't. So the male trees are just shooting off pollen, and it's not going anywhere. It's just in the air floating around, so that's why we are super irritated by the allergies, because it's a theory anyway.
1: Right. The patriarchy.
0: I'm not paying trees anything.
1: Yeah, so I...
0: Nor am I barking up them.
1: Yeah. I never heard that, but I also know that, like, there was just, like, gold dust in the air all over the place, just spewing all over.
0: Going right up your nose.
1: I know. We should have...
0: Like a bad pollen habit.
1: Yeah, there should be, like, little special nose masks, just little filters for your nose to try to keep the sinuses safe.
0: Well, you know, a COVID mask probably would help.
1: Yeah.
0: But we need them smaller.
1: I'm against those.
0: Like a mini. Yeah, what pandemic?
1: No, it's allergies. So I'm going to play some songs. And they're like 90s music by really cool bands that inspire me.
0: All right.
1: The first one is another French band, Stereo Total.
0: Oh, yeah.
1: Let's go, Stereo. Yeah.

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The community's true voice.

0: back.
1: Yeah. Call back. Lean on me. Durian, if we are on a sharp turn choice, you can lean on me.
0: Thank you.
1: If their car is like crazy.
0: I know.
1: Gravity.
0: Lean on each other back and forth.
1: There we go. Mr. Bill Withers. Supreme Jubilees with It'll All Be Over. And 10cc with I'm Not In Love. Mr. Choice, what did we have before that?
0: We had, going backwards, Le Tigre, Hot Topic, Chicks on Speed with Gimme Back My Man, and Stereo Total, A Long Time Ago, I Love You, Oh No.
1: Love it. That was a great, fun set.
0: Fun set.
1: And it was definitely a sharp turn.
0: Definitely. Totally different genres.
1: That's French word.
0: I saw a bumper sticker today that said genre is fake.
1: Hmm. Some people talk about that, how
0: the guy at the coffee shop is he talking about that?
1: Well, I mean, people will say like genres aren't gonna exist anymore, but then I told that to somebody and he's like, no, humans just want to categorize stuff forever.
0: Yeah. Right.
1: But it's like the point of genres not existing was that people don't really listen to albums, so like they're listening to different songs of different, but I don't think that's going to eliminate genres.
0: Right.
1: No. That's a whole other genre.
0: You know, there's only two kinds of music. There's the blues and zippity doo-dah.
1: Yeah. Elaborate, please.
0: Tom's Van Zandt said that one time. I was like, there's only two kinds of music. I actually said it out loud and it caused a big controversy. But I was just like, what is this choice? Zippity doodah or the blues?
1: If you can cause controversy by saying the word zippity doodah, exactly. I think like you've succeeded in life.
0: Who wouldn't want to say that? Yeah.
1: I just imagine like two aggro dudes at a bar and like one guy's like zippity doodah and then pool sticks get broken and it just gets nuts.
0: Totally. Things get crazy.
1: All right. Speaking of getting crazy, let's continue this sharp turn heavy rotation show.
0: So crazy.
1: Where are we going next?
0: We're going to go into, we'll go into some good old kind of like 80s music, I guess. I want to play a band called The Shivers, and their album is called Lost Hits from Milwaukee's First Family of Power Pop.
1: Oh.
0: But before that, I'm going to play the Rubinos.
1: All right.
0: Let's go.
1: Let's hear it.

0: Oh, Elliott Smith, I never get tired of it. That is Angel in the Snow, and low with words, In Times of Dragons by Tori Amos.
1: Oh, yes. As we start to near the end of the sharp turns on heavy rotations for this here's Monday, I played before that. I played Nirvana with Polly, the live acoustic version from MTV. And then before that, Tammy Hart with The Kids That Called Us Clowns. And prior to Tammy Hart, I played Eels, a little Summer in the City cover. That was recorded live on KEXP's stage up there in the old Pacific Northwest. So, it's great to be here. And we'll be back. June, we'll do a couple shows for...
0: Two in June.
1: Yeah, two in June of heavy rotation and on those Monday night mornings. So I'm going to call them forward, and then we're going to probably just zone right out of here.
0: Goodbye.
1: Yeah, yeah. So moving forward, I'm going to play New Order, Blue Monday, 88, and then... So a little X-ray specs. So let's rock. Good night, everyone.
0: Here we go. Good night. Love you.

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1: In recognition of the freedom of speech protections on the First Amendment and the FCC's relaxed policy on late night and overnight language, this KFAI program may include song lyrics that some listeners might find objectionable. Listener discretion is advised.

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1: 19th, isn't it?
0: May 18th, actually. Okay. So, yes,
1: yeah,
0: this
1: is
0: Georgia. 18th.
1: And this is Al, and I have no idea where or when I am. Hope you'll help me out there, pleasure seekers.
0: Yep. Anyways, from 2 to 4 a.m., we will play 60s. We will play songs from the 70s to today with a 60s influence. Then from 4 to 6 a.m., we will play 60s garage and psychedelic rock. So if you have any comments or requests for tonight's program, call us here at 612-341-0980. 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

0: That was Face with Lost My Way, and that is from the compilation Shake from Biff Bang Pow Records. And a few other tracks from that album, Yeah Yeah with Don't Try, Long Tall Shorty with This Town, and started out with the Jean Drayton Unit there with Fire, their instrumental cover of Jimi Hendrix. And then a couple of selections from Garage Goodies, Volume 1 from Hit Records, the Codeine Cowboys with Hoodoo Man, the Milkshakes, with, you said that Billy Childish was
1: Billy
0: in that
1: Childish
0: group.
1: Yeah, Billy Childish was a member of the group, yes.
0: Yes, and he also formed the Headcoats.
1: Mm-hmm.
0: And songs called Pretty Baby. And then the Creep Show with Tilt-A-Whirl, and started out with the Sonic Pleasure theme song from the Stereophonic Space Sound Unlimited with the Wobbler from the Fluid Soundbox off of Mai Tai.
1: Glad we started the show off with a little bit of psychobilly care of the Creep Show. Owes a lot to the Cramps and maybe, I guess, the Misfits as well, but because they like to do songs with horror films, scary movies in mind. But great sound. That was from, they're out of Ontario, and that was from, I believe, 2005.
0: Okay. Well, I got an instrumental here from Jerry Garcia, and this is from the 50th anniversary edition of Reflections. And this is performed with the Grateful Dead, and the song is called Orpheus. 612-341-0980. Also log on to kfai.org and listen on demand 24/7.

couldn't play guitar, so all the groovy hipsters knew the singing voice of Shakes Magoo. A shiny-toothed executive from Pony Record Company offered him £1 million to make a record of his sound, to make him famous as a star, his lovely voice and weird guitar.

Fonzie sang so beautifully, they organized a great party with gorgeous girls and champagne wine so all could have a swingin' time. They partied hard and partied long the night before he sang his song. But next day at the studio is where we end this tale of woe. For when he went to sing his song, something was horribly wrong. For when he drank the night before, he passed out on the kitchen floor. A nasty fate for one so young, his German shepherd ate his tongue.

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1: All right, what you just heard was The Woeful Tale of Shakes Magoo, featuring Rod Stewart, Doug Yule, and various other musicians.
2: It was done by Groovy Reuben, was one of them, was it?
1: Groovy Reuben. Yeah. Oh, I see that name on there.
2: Yeah.
1: Yes, Groovy Reuben.
2: Is my mic on?
1: Oops. Now it is.
3: Well, I thought so. Yeah, I was the one who suggested Groovy Reuben. She's always been trying to shut me up. I don't know. Maybe you are too. I don't know.
1: The Argonauts with 10 Feet Tall and Soul Hooligan with Space Travel and start out with Jerry Garcia and the Grateful Dead with Orpheus, a bonus track from the Reflections Expanded 50th Anniversary Edition.
3: Was lucky enough to look at that on National Record Store Day. 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
1: 5,000.
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1: Yep.
3: I went back to my local record store, and they still had a few copies available of that one. I won't say which store it was, but you know, there's a couple in this town, so you might want to head on down there if you're looking for that one.
1: All right. 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

that was Spunky Spider with Perchance, and that is from the Mixed Up Minds Part 3, Obscure Rock and Pop from the British Isles, 1968 to 72, from ODL. Fat Chance with Good Times We Had, also from Mixed Up Minds, Volume Part 3. Penny Arcade with I Don't Need You Anymore. Monsoon with Come Back Jane, also from Mixed Up Minds Part 3. Then Evensong with Gypsy from their self-titled album from 1971 from Poppy Disc. Magnet with Let Me Stay, and that is from Mixed Up Minds Part 2. And then Raw Machine with Bobo's Party, also from Mixed Up Minds Part 2, 1969 to 72 remastered. 73, actually, 1969 to 73. And that song was from 1969. Dog Rose with Fame and Fortune from Mixed Up Minds Part 1. Obscure Rock and Pop from the British Isles, 1970 to 73. And start out with Quiet Melon with Early Roller Machine 4444 and Jarvis Humby with These Eyes from the album Assume the Position here on Sonic Pleasure. And here we go with a song here from Putney Bridge, and the song is called What's It All About from 1970. Here on Sonic Pleasure, 612-341-0980. 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
1: I'm still Al.
0: You're still Al, and you're into the second half of Sonic Pleasure, where I get to play 60s garage and

0: psychedelic rock. But before we get into that, we'll tell you what we played in the modern segment. Angelo and 18 with Midnight Flight from Mixed Up Minds Part 6, Obscure Rock and Pop from the British Isles, 1971 to 74. Colin Scott with Night People. Bundle with Progressive Underground, and both of them were from Part 5 from Mixed Up Minds. Let's see here.
1: Choose your plays.
0: Trying to find it. Quicksand with Cobblestones. Mike Wallace with Natural High from 1970. Grumbleweeds with Fiona McLaughlin from Mixed Up Minds Part 4, Obscure Rock and Pop from the British Isles, 1970 to 72. Then Confucius with Brandenburg Concerto, and started out with Putney Bridge with What's It All About? From New Moon in the Sky, the British Progressive Pop Sounds of 1970. And right now, we're going to do a tribute to Clarence Carter.
1: Clarence passed away not long ago. Did you catch the date? It was sometime last week?
0: Yeah, May 13th, May 14th, 13th. Around there.
1: Mm-hmm, at the age of 90.
0: Yep.
1: Lived to a ripe old age. Born on the 14th of January. He'd been blind since age of one, and that didn't keep him. He taught himself guitar at the age of 11 and had a number of big hits of the 60s and early 70s, and we're going to play a few of them for you right here.
0: All right, we're going to start with 1968, Slipping Away. We'll actually slip away. From 1968, here on Sonic Pleasure, 612-341-0980. 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

I was born and raised down in Alabama on a farm way back up in the woods. I was so ragged that folks used to call me Patches. Papa used to tease me about it, 'cause deep down inside he was hurt 'cause he'd done all

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0: And we are. That was The Evil from, don't have the album title, but it was from, the song was Love Conquers All. The Oxford Circle with Soul on Fire preceded that. The Standells of Dirty Water fame did, is that?
1: Rary.
0: Okay. Rary. Anyways, from The Morning After did Things You Do.
1: From 1967.
0: From 1967, yes, indeed. We heard The Morning After with Things You Do. The Click had Splash. And that was from Endless Journey Phase 1. The Third Evolution started off that set with Gone, Gone, Gone. And we're happy you're still with us anyway. This is Sonic Pleasure. Al with you along with Georgia spinning the tunes for you for this show.
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0: 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And what you just heard was the Lemon Drops with Listen Girl from 1967. The Castaways, a local band from Minnesota with... Mm-hmm. Actually from Richfield, Minnesota, my hometown. Right. With A Man's Gotta Be a Man. Mm-hmm. And then Freddie Cook and the D-Men from Australia with I Just Can't Stop My Tears. Roots with It's Been a Long Journey from 1965. And this is off of the Fort Worth Teen Scene, Volume 3. Blue Condition with two songs there, Once There Was a Girl and If You Believe, both from 1967. Then the Psychotics with If You Don't Believe Me, Don't, from MC5 and the Ultimate Garage Collection. And that is from Silver Phonic Records. The compilation was from 2009. The Ugly Ducklings with Nothing, and then the Liberty Lads with Too Much Loving, and Johnny Winter, that's what I started out with Birds Can't Row Boats, from the Best of Johnny Winter, here on Sonic Pleasure and KFAI. And here we go.
1: Here we go.
0: With the Jades and the song called Please Come Back from 1967 here on Sonic Pleasure, 612-341-0980, or log on to KFAI.org and listen on demand.

0: That was The Hijacks with And You Let Her Pass By from 1968. Yeah. Travis Pike's Tea Party with If I Didn't Love You Girl from 1968. And then The Rainy Days with In My Mind Lives a Forest from 1967. The Rising Storm with Bright Lit Blue Skies from Calm Before from Sundazed. So songs from 1966, 67, around there. Seventh Hours with Tell Me Man, and they were from Arkansas. And so that was from The Lost Souls Volume 3, Arkansas Garage Psychedelic Rock 1963-71. The Rare Breed with Where Are You Going To? And I believe that was from around 66, 67, somewhere in the mid to late 60s. The Accents with I Want Your Love. And then Birch Ray and the Walkers with Love Question. Eric and the Norsemen with Before from 1967. And start out with the Jades with Please Come Back here on Sonic Pleasure and KFAI. Stay tuned at the top of the hour for Big Moon Day with Kenna Cotman. And you have a reminder about listeners to tune in to check out the Facebook page.
1: That's right. 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
0: All right. 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

0: trouble there.
1: Lloyd Axton with Double Double Dare from Heartbreak Hotel and other favorites. Evil with Short Life from 1966. The Eyes out of the UK with I'm Rode Out from 1965. The No-Na-Me's with Just Wanna Be Myself. The Zachary Thacks out of Texas with Can't You Hear Your Daddy's Footsteps. The Nervous System with Bones, then The Prime Mover with When You Made Love to Me. George Edwards with Never Mind, I'm Freezing. And start out with the Shandells with Chimes and Kurt Block with She's My Kind here on Sonic Pleasure. This is Georgia.
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1: And we'd like to say thank you very much for a wonderful program. All right. Stay tuned at the top of the hour for Big Moon Day with Kenna Cotman. And gonna finish up here with the Young Monkey Men with I Love You here on Sonic Pleasure. 612-341-0980. 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

0: 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Programming on KFAI is made possible in part through grants from the state of Minnesota and listeners like you. And right now, here's Big Moon Day with Kenna Cotman. 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
2: The viewpoints expressed in this program are the opinions of the people expressing them, and not necessarily those of Fresh Air Incorporated, its staff, or its board of directors.

top of the moon day to you. It is 6:11 on this 18th day of the fifth month. Definitely need to check in with what's going on. And take three deep breaths before I do anything. Before I open up this, okay, before I talk on the mic, before I press a button.

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And look, that took one whole minute. I'm always rushing around like I don't got time. Like I don't have all the time I need to do the things I need to do. Because ultimately, that's all the time I got. Top of the moon day to ya. Shout out to the phases of the chat. We be going through it, don't we? I'm just glad we're together. Because I don't know how I would do it on my own. Baby, I am so grateful that we are in this together. And when I say this, I mean this thing called life. And when I say we, I'm talking about you and me, baby. Yes, you. You. You. Yes. I love you. And it ain't nothing you can do about it. Who says that? That's a good quote. I love you. I love you. All I know is that I love you. This is Big Moon Day on KFAI. I am Kenna, doing it every mooning. I know last moon day, I know people were like, what's happening? Because the responsiveness, right? It was an archival. We did a collage of previous moon days. Why? Because that was where I was at. Doing what I do. And you know, I know you know. I already know you know. I already know you know. So let's let this breathe, this impressions, this John Coltrane. You know, because a day without Coltrane, that's like a day without air, and we can't have that.

0: Big Moon Day is here and now. Stay tuned. Stay mooned.
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4: Minnesota's first brewery opened in 1848 by the hands of German immigrant Anthony York. The York Brewing Company practiced German brewing techniques and utilized Minnesota's natural resources, like rivers and farmland, to grow their own ingredients. 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Over time, the brewery grew significantly. Anthony built a stretch of caves along the river that helped boom production. The caves drew the attention and jealousy of every other brewery in the country, but also helped to make their company one of the best in the state. They survived Prohibition by expanding into soft drinks and milk production. But in the end, industry changes like the adoption of corn syrup and rising costs led to the brewery's decline. The brewery was hit by a flood in 1952, and then a fire in 1958 destroyed the building. York Brewery was renewed in 2016 so that Minnesota's first brewery can continue to be celebrated.
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9: Hamitake api, chandewashte na pech yusapido, ochete shakoin oyate himataha. Wamdi hanyetu imakiapido, Damakota, Sisituan, Dakota Himatya. Hello, my relatives. I speak to you today with a glad heart. Offer you my hand. My dad was Sisituan Dakota of the Seven Starfire Nations, Ochetisha Koing Oyate. My name is Jim Rock in English. Wamdi hanyetu, Dakota Ya. I was born at Imanija Ska Ed Himachage. I was born at St. Paul. At near a place called Wakan Tipi, the cave in which we have the drawings that tell something of our cosmic origins. So what I do is in a planetarium. I was, you know, trained in Western science, but always kept our own ways of thinking here, and the two legs have really come together well in that the word nucleosynthesis, it just means that atoms are made in stars. And we've always said we come from the stars, and to the stars we return. We come from the earth, and to the earth we return. The iron in our blood, the carbon in our body, had to come from a sun before this sun. So we're recycled stardust. Star stuff are us, I like to say. The Milky Way is like a river, not just any river, but Hahawakpa or Wakpatanka, Wakpahaska, the big long river, the river of the waterfalls. We find burial mounds near rivers. It's very intentional. It's not random. Our elders, those that have passed on, deserve the highest place near water to go back up to the stars, a place of honor, by the water that flows. Chang, Changwakang, Wakachang, the sacred tree, Sundance tree. The cottonwood tree is filled with stars. That tree full of stars connects between sky and earth. Along rivers, it likes its feet wet, its roots. It's a bridge between the river down here with sparkling lights on it and the sparkling stars above, the Wanagi Tachanku, the spirit road. It's the road of spirits that we come from and go back to. And we need to be living in a good way so that we go back to that place we come from with integrity, with generosity,

0: Well, you have now seen all of Joe Mama coming on to help me out, as they so often do, all except for Abigail Hannes, and she's coming on right now to help me. You look so nice.
1: Oh, so do you.
0: Thank you. 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Delicious in Denmark. No, we haven't been there yet. Okay, we're going to do a song called Way Over Yonder.

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1: The viewpoints expressed in this program are the opinions of the people expressing them and are not necessarily those of Fresh Air Incorporated, its staff, or its board of

drowning, dream chasing, no frowning, no mean faces. Good vibes, I'll be slanging over here. Craig Max, new flavor in your ear. Tell them what they wanna hear, get money, grinding, even when the days ain't sunny. 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

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You got it. You got it. Yo, it's you. You are the sauce. You are the soul. You are the boss. You are the captain. You are the crew. You are in control. You control you. You are the originator of your own style. You the innovator, make them go wild. You are the heart, you are the mind. You decide what you do with your time. You go get busy, you put in the work. You feel the

that was Angel Davenport and Bionic, brand new cut. I believe it's unreleased heat. You know I like to do that unreleased heat, okay? And I be playing my friends' music, okay? I'ma pump my friends' music. That was Angel Davenport and Bionic with Down Bad. Before that, we heard from Big Mike with Get Up and Get To It. And that's another one of my radio, community radio homies. Shout out to the sister station, the sibling station, KRSM. We're over here on KFAI. But Big Mike, in addition to being a very talented rapper, is also the station manager over there at KRSM. And we started with, wait, that set was with Brother Ashe. You know what I'm saying? If I'm going to play some XY chromosomes, it's going to be Brother Ashe and Big Mike. Okay? I'll play some Mike, some of the other Big Mike, too. The MMYYKK Mike. But all I'm saying is, I've been playing all women since Women's History Month on all my platforms, and I don't see any reason to stop. So if a few men sneak in there, that's all right, because them are our brothers. Yeah, I just wanted to come on and shout out my people. Angel Davenport, an amazingly talented singer, rapper, musician, yogi, practitioner. And we in that club. Our mothers are on the ancestral plane. So it gets real deep. But sometimes it ain't that deep. Big Moon Day.

The city has been reduced to rubble. Destruction in the wake of a monster that is no more. What's this? Chuckzilla has just emerged on the outskirts of town. What could possibly happen next?

Studio Arisema is a collective of like-minded artists. We work towards a future where Black gender marginalized artists have complete autonomy in their creative endeavors. We work towards a future where our community of trans and queer artists have complete sovereignty in the pursuit of our collective dreams. Studio Arisema is not a traditional record label or production company. We're a family. Each member is supported by the whole, and each member supports the whole. We are an organism that grows through transitional cycles of growth and expansion, similar to the Arisema plant. In an industry that struggles to acknowledge the contributions of our communities, we choose to acknowledge ourselves and give each other the flowers we have worked so hard for. Together, Studio Arisema produces records, sound sample libraries, events, and more. We invest in the personal and professional development of each of our members by funding studio sessions, equipment purchases, certification classes, and travel for gigs and sessions. Mariposa, mariposa, but shots like Sosa. When I'm out, I put the doors up, you pull up and I fly up. Everybody wanna catch up.

Yes, yes. Big Moon Day. Big Moon Day on KFAI's AM Drive. I just wanted to come on and give you some moon news you can hopefully use in some little context. Shout out to Studio Arecima. I like to pronounce it Arecima. Studio Arecima did their grand opening over the weekend. And I'm proud to say that I am part of Studio Arecima. I am one of the Black, queer, gender, non-conforming artists that works and finds safety, space, creativity, pleasure, joy at Studio Arecima. So I encourage you to follow up and check them out. You can learn more on Instagram at M. Ada Jameson's page. And if you're on the chat, you know what I'm saying? We be having exclusive information, different, you know, videos and stuff and memes that we be sharing. So I just put a link to the Studio Arecima cargo site on there. So in case you're interested in knowing more. And this is Backing Me Up is produced by Boo Boo, who is another one of the Studio Arecima artists. And this song is called Black Butterfly. It's by an artist called Miss Boogie. She is out of New York. Okay. Studio Arecima is worldwide, international, and locally grown, deeply rooted here in Dakota land. I'm just so grateful. I am so grateful. They were talking in the chat earlier about the new moon over the weekend, giving some, you know, rest and grace and space. I done took my glasses off because I was in here crying, y'all. I ain't gonna lie. That Kara Jackson, she certainly can sing and she certainly can play the guitar and she has such a beautiful voice. And Aya Simone is great on the harp. And that Transa album is everything. And that's why I had to bring the Studio IRC. You know what I'm saying? So I'm just like, ugh. Okay, got my glasses back on. The new moon Saturday brought a strange and powerful magic. Okay? That is what we were talking about. I probably shouldn't have told y'all that. You should have been on the chat. But right now, the moon is in day three. So we brand new, a waxing crescent stage. The moon is in Gemini. And a symbol for today is a tiger or a leopard. And the energy of this day requires activity. What did Big Mike say? Get up and get to it. Don't spare energy. Get up early. And, you know, maybe today's not the day to be passive. You could be active in your rest. You could be active in practicing your liberation today on Big Moon Day. If you feel like you needed to rest, I need you to do that. I need you to take some breaths. As a matter of fact, I need to take some too. And one more. Okay, now, Doc, I don't know if you're there, but if you are, the tarot card of this week is the Lovers. The tarot card of this week is chosen by Channy Nicholas, but hopefully interpreted by Doc. I don't know if Doc got time this morning, but that is the tarot card of this week, the Lovers. And let's see what Channy Nicholas talking about. Let's see what kind of affirmation Channy gonna say. Ooh. Channy says, I refuse to let my wildness be extinguished by the lure of likability. I refuse to let my wildness
be extinguished by the lure of likability. Right. I was just talking with a very talented young spotlight operator named Taj and a wonderful young lighting designer named Everett. I had the pleasure of doing some work over at the Lundstrom Center for Performing Arts this past weekend, because you know I'm a sound technician. But we were talking about, oh, we're not scared to be the... And it was like, is it really being a... Or is it just saying what it actually is in just a few words? That type of directness can be seen as mean, but really it's just clarity, and clarity is kind. Who said that? I didn't make that up. That's a quote from someone, not me. Clarity is kindness. Yes. Oh, you know what? Do we have other... I always depend on Doc, but if other people know how to interpret the tarot card, then go ahead and interpret it. Let me know. What is the Lovers all about? I was about to say, no, let me stop yapping and let the music continue to speak here on Big Moon Day. I know, me too, right? Okay, so I'm gonna get myself together.

is rising. I keep still and I know.

to us. Okay. Let's sing along with me. This is Enter Sandman from Metallica.

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Featuring Jada Brown, Thomas X, Isabella Lopez, Tiklu and Mishomas, Day Days, DJ AO, and DJ Maracoya. A celebration to close out Minnesota American Indian Month, displaying talents within the Native American indigenous community. Performances will be recorded as part of KFAI's Live from Minnesota series, made possible by the State of Minnesota and the Arts and Cultural Heritage Legacy Amendment. More information about Turtle Island Voices Rising at Hook and Line.

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0: something in the pool.
1: Oh, come on. 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
0: I'll settle for music.
2: And musically, we're kind of winging it this morning. 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
0: 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Turn, Turn, Turn returns to the Cedar stage for their first full band show since the release of their third album, All Hat, No Cattle. They'll be joined on stage by String Collective, Triple Fiddle. This show will also mark the release of their brand new EP. More information about Turn, Turn, Turn with Triple Fiddle's EP release party is available at the Cedar

whoa, what's my computer doing to me? Okay, we are going to go to this by Pannonia All-Stars Ska Orchestra.

Okay, my bad. This is not Pannoni All-Stars Ska Orchestra. This is Vejaskina, El Acrobata. And I don't know how I got confused on this. We'll get around to Pannonia, just not yet. Oh, I think I figured it out. I simply forgot to cue that track. So it went to the one right after the one I had previously played. Okay. Well, I'm just gonna let this roll.

0: 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Of course, I'm talking about this. 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

welcome to it indeed. I am Sherwood, getting an early start by a couple minutes, by about a minute or so. I'll make the most of this. I don't really have a plan in the works. I'm sort of winging it, just like Captain Cozy. So, I'm going to turn off my mic and get to work picking tunes. Back with you in a bit.

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KFAI.org here, there, and everywhere. The community's true people-powered voice. And right here, we're listening to Messer the Frau Mueller. Intravenous curator, they call this. I think I'd better put on one of my extended pieces, so...

There we go. I've got a nice 5-minute track to chat over. It's called The Scene Tomorrow by Newton Frogs. Before this, Intravenous Curator was indeed by Messer Frau Müller. Irvin Jarib with a pair of tunes. Heatwave preceded by Crime Fiction, the Godzilla's Revenge version, and Extended by Space Hunter M. That was fun. A Galaxy Electric, Better Than Words. Oh, that got in there twice. Had Xavier Cugat, Gesundheit. Yes, it is indeed that season. Mary Lou Williams, Girl Stars, Roomba Bebop, or Roomba Rebop.

William, we wouldn't hear Mary Osborne. We didn't play that at all. YMCK. Yellow, magenta, cyan, and black. YMCK. Imagine a trio of Japan's hottest 23rd century jazz singers bopping into and beaming into the 1980s arcade, and the game machines come to life, and the singers start jamming along with the game machines. It's kind of YMCK's vibe, and I love it. And that pretty much kicked it off. I'm gonna plot out the rest of the segment while this plays.

0: believing. 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Hey, Captain, what do you have for a hat trick?
1: Oh, I've got a goodie. And what I've got is Junior Dell and the D-Lights. And a trio of 45 from the original Gravity label by Junior Dell and the D-Lights. That'll be coming up after this.

0: Nope. 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Oh. Okay, I see what I did wrong.
1: Let's go here.
0: Are we ready? Sorry, Wednesday. It ain't your time yet.

Ooh, I blew that out my you-know-what. Okay. Yeah, that was Bobby Winston Francis before he dropped the Bobby from his name. That was called Venus. That's by keyboardist Aubrey Adams and his quartet, his four-piece. Nice stuff. And it is time now to cue up our last track, because it's the end of one thing, the beginning of another for this week. Let's hear the Scandalous All-Stars.

Tony Paul pulling into the station on the No Stress Express. We're landing this ship right next to the tracks. We have landed. You can leave the ship out that door there, down the ramp. Ramp leads right to those tracks over there. The train has pulled in, and you're about to board the No Stress Express right here on Fresh Air 90.3 KFAI Minneapolis, KFAI.org, here, there, and everywhere. You don't need no fare, you just get on board.

Good morning. That was the end of the noon of the Rocket Ship's Car Trip with your Captain Cozy every Monday morning from 8 until 10. 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
2: Coming, Professor. Professor Trance and the Energizers. Spirit catcher.
3: Dancing is one of the great pleasures of life.
2: It is.
3: Using dance as a way to go into trance dates back 40,000 years before recorded civilization to our shamanic and aboriginal ancestors. From the North American Eskimo, the Yoruba of West Africa, the Ubanda of Brazil, the Sioux of North America, the shamans of Siberia, the Vodun of Haiti, the Shango of Trinidad, to the coastal Salish of Canada. Since before time, we have listened to the beat of our heart. Then we began to move like the animals we worshipped.
2: Good morning.
3: Now, eyes closed and covered with a bandana, your feet firmly planted, begin to deeply breathe.
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0: We're on the road again. Yeah. And our journey around the globe.
1: And that was... my mic is up.
2: That was Zeno. That was Zeno on the road again, just like Willie Nelson in a previous incarnation.
0: Right. And before that, you heard from...
2: That was Sam Gansa. Singing about the Book of Life.
0: Comes over to Chicago, got the whole BCA troupe with him.
2: Okay.
0: That's his guy. And before that,
2: Dennis Brown. Love and Hate.
0: Love and Hate.
2: Here I come.
0: And before that,
2: Hugh Brown in the company of Winville Thompson. On that train.
0: On the train again.
2: Cedric and the Light of Saba and Rico and all those guys.
0: Smoking that good air.
2: Yeah.
0: And before that,
2: Wake Up and Live.
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2: KFAI.org, here, there, and everywhere, the community's true people-powered voice.
0: That's who we are. We'll be here until noon. Amy Goodman is going to stop in.
2: Tell us all about democracy now.
0: And there's no worse going on. Hope you're having a wonderful day.
2: Yeah.
0: It's nice out. It's nice out. It's a little cloudy, but it's a wonderful day out.
2: I got out to Art of World. Fun out there?
0: I was there for a bit. Never ran around and did it.

0: Good morning.
1: This is African Head Charge. That's called Primitive.
2: Environmental studies. And the environment is a lot more primitive than we humans are.
1: That's right.
2: So yeah, environmental studies. Primitive by African Head Charge. He knows what's going on.

0: be plenty of time to rock the boat.
1: Yip ahoy.
0: And there'll be plenty of time to party. There's plenty of stuff coming up in the city here. We'll make a list of it and let you all know about it. Don't forget, though, that this weekend coming up at the Hook and Ladder is the Summer Splash. And Reggae All-Stars are going to be there. Soca-Holic are going to be there. Innocent's going to be there. Who else is going to be there? A whole bunch of people. Go to the Hook, and you'll get all that information. Before that, though, on Thursday night, you can catch the Liquor Pigs, the West Bank Social Club, Bobby J and that crew.
1: All right.
0: And it could be Nicholas Orr or Cornbread playing the piano.
1: All right.
0: The whole event starts at 5 o'clock and goes until, you know, about 11 o'clock or so.
1: Okay.
0: So one after the other. What else is happening? Don't forget, on the 31st, you can catch Pan Addicts Steel Orchestra, our local steel orchestra led by Lance Polonaise.
1: All right.
0: At the Caribbean American Cultural Center, 1815 West River Road Parkway North. Pan Addicts at the Caribbean American Cultural Center on the 31st. And it's an early afternoon, 3 o'clock in the afternoon or something kind of show like that. And that's going to be on the 31st. And then come later on, June 27th, you can get on the boat all aboard. And the Jamaica, Minnesota organization, Boat Ride, I think it's about the 30th anniversary or something like that, man. It's been happening for a long time. Again, Reggae All-Stars is going to be there. And Fusion is going to provide a little other something in the mix. So it's going to be, you know, all kinds of stuff. We got the Duluth Bayfront Reggae Fest coming up. And we'll get all that information for you before long. And you will be partying and partying and partying until you got to take September off or August off or something. I think it's best if we take August off.

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0: No Stress Express, we making a stop here and a stop there as we travel around the globe with a little bit of this and a little bit of that.
1: A little bit of the other thing?
0: We should let them know what we play, and we sit here and just play a little. And just play music. But everything is archived. The show is archived at the end of the show, so you can still catch up on that. Hello, hello, everybody. How are you doing? Hope you're having a wonderful day. We chucking here and we chucking there. Party time. Don't forget you can catch the caption every Monday morning from 8 o'clock until 10 o'clock on the Rocket Ships Country.
1: You can catch me winging it this morning.
0: Well, that's what I do.
1: Winging it.
0: All right, EI

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0: told me.
1: That we got some visitors in the studio, and we welcome them. 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
0: And he named me Sheila. Or why? But I'm okay. Yeah. No, Sheila is actually my middle name.
1: What is your name again?
0: Sohila.
1: S-O-H-E-I-L-A. Sohila.
2: Sohila.
0: Sohila.
1: Sohila. 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

0: sisters and uncles, including Arturo O'Farrell and Chucho Valdez.
1: Chucho is on that as well.
0: And Run and Jump.
1: Run and Jump is what it's called. And before that, you had Jump, which was Eddie Van Halen's song.
0: Cecilia Noel.
1: Keep it right here. This is your radio station, Fresh Air Radio. A little bit of this, a little bit of that. Miguel is going to come in at some

0: There are times I turned out crooked, and times I turned on doubt. There are times I just kept trying, and times I just went without.
1: From the heart.
0: There are times I felt like screaming, and times I probably did. There are times I can't quite remember, and times I can never forget. There are times love is a
1: shadow,
0: and times love is a chain. There are times love is the light,
1: love is the light.

0: 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There are times time buys, and times time bought.
1: From the heart.
0: There are times I went way out there, and times I never came back. There are times of great feelings, and times I don't feel a thing. There are times love is a shadow, and times love is a chain. There are times love is the lightning.

0: There are times I keep waiting for, and times that are never going to come. There are times I could have done different, and times different isn't there.
1: From the heart.
0: There are times balance is balance, and times the rush is too intense. There are times it's all I can do to live, and times that I'm glad that I do.

0: How many of your people know where Turtle Island is? Is anyone? Who's that? Yes, that's right. You're very right. How many of your people haven't heard of Turtle Island? Say, yeah. Well, there's an awful lot. Well, Turtle Island is a Iroquoian phrase of what they say North America is. Actually, Turtle Island is North America. And I think it encompasses South America, too. But this comes from the Iroquois. And there's a story behind that, just as well as the story behind anything that comes to light. They say one time, long, long time ago, before man even walked upon Earth, there were beings much like ourselves, but they had much power among themselves. And they lived in the sky world. I mean, one day, my creator's daughter, she was pregnant. And she craved for many things. And she would ask her husband for all the different things that, you know, that she could possibly eat, you know, that she had never tasted before. And being a good husband, he would try to do the best he could to try to give her all the things that she craved so that she would have a healthy son or our healthy daughter. You know, that she would go through her pregnancy and be healthy, you know, and have good spirits and have a good frame of mind. During her whole pregnancy, she would have no problems at all. So that when her son or her daughter were born, she would have a good mind. And she would be free of no troubles that was beset before her prior to being born. Anyway, one day they say there was a celestial tree that was in this spirit world. It was in the middle of all this. And just like Adam and Eve, this fruit was forbidden. But the woman kept badgering her husband over and over and over again, saying, I want some of those seeds. I want some of those nuts. I want some of those berries. I want some of that bark. I want to taste those roots. So they say that the man, he got tired of her asking for all these things. So he finally went over to this tree and he started digging in the ground. And as he dug in the ground, he found out that there was no bottom to it. When he got to the end of the ground there, he could see a world down below that was covered with water. At that time, that was the earth. And all that lived on the earth at that time were the animals who lived in water. And some say that the man, he grew tired of this woman asking him for all these things. So he called the woman over to him and told her to look down. Like I say, some say he got tired of her asking for all these things, and some say that she just fell. Regardless, whatever, he might have pushed her down there, you know. But anyway, she fell. And all the animals looked up to the sky, and they could see this wondrous being coming down with this great halo of light coming down. And they recognized it to be good. And they looked up, and the bird says, we must go up there and fly up there and help her, make her come down and make her landing soft so she doesn't fall so fast. So the birds, they flew up and they helped her come down slowly. And there were different animals in the water who tried to go down and do their whatever they could. Finally, the turtle says, well, I will use my back to offer support so the woman may live when she does reach this world of water. The muskrat went down to the deepest part of the ocean and brought up some dirt on the turtle's back.
1: A little more accurate.
0: And when the woman came down, they put her there softly there upon the turtle's back and placed her on the dirt that the muskrat had brought. And with her, she brought a handful of seeds. All the seeds in the universe were on the seed.
2: You listen to Lou Webster.
0: And she fell.
2: Talking about Turtle Island.
0: She planted the trees.
2: And coming up here soon, when is that? The 29th at the Hook and Ladder. There's an event called Turtle Island Voices Rising. And it's a whole bunch of people featuring Jada Brown, Native Son, Day Days, Isabella Lopez, DJ Maracuya, Michelmas and Teklu. That's coming up at the Hook and Ladder on the 29th, and I'm sure Miguel knows more about it, and he let us know. Before, Louis, we heard from
1: Taj Weeks,
2: to all my relations.
1: Standing Rock, that was called.
2: Standing Rock, yes. And before that,
1: John Trudell and Bad Dog.
2: Yeah.
1: From the Heart.
2: From the Heart. It's 11:30 and you're tuned to Fresh Air Radio, KFAI, 90.3 FM, Minneapolis, St. Paul, on the World Wide Web at KFAI.org. We are
1: Fresh Air Community Radio. Yeah,
2: People powered.
1: Yeah, people powered.
0: I want everybody to sing along.
1: Twin Cities, people powered voice.
0: Let's go like this. Wait, now, wait, put your hands together. Wait.

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Hi, Ruth. 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Hi, we won't talk. We're gonna turn it up. Innocent.

It's music from Innocent, who you're going to hear this weekend. At the Hook and Ladder, there's Summer Splash.

0: somebody, and before you know it, a whole lot of people knows about it. Miguel is here, and it's good to see him always. It's always good to see him. Keep it right here. We got information upon information and all kinds of things. It's going to be a busy summer. Lots of stuff is going to be happening. Save your pennies. No pennies anymore.
1: Out of rotation. Yes.
0: Yeah, out of rotation. Save your nickels. What's up, man?
1: How you doing? We're doing all right.
0: I'm trying my best to do well. Always.
1: Always.
0: Don't always come out right, but I try.
1: No, it still comes out right. Well, no matter which way.
0: Okay. All right. Yes, I like that. What's up? What we got?
1: Oh, too much. No, we got plenty. There's plenty to go around.
0: Yeah.
1: We've got abundance.
0: And abundance.
1: Yeah, it is. It is May. Yes.
0: I like that.
1: All right.
0: It is May, and starting off soon here on May is... I'm asking you.
1: Okay. That's my cue. Oh, they're flashing the cards at me.
0: Yeah.
1: All right, all right, all right. Here we go with May. Let's see, May 19th, which is tomorrow, we got Creator with a K, performing at the First Avenue Main Room with support from Carcass and Cold Steel.
0: Okay.
1: Yeah, there we got Creator, First Avenue Main Room. Also, tomorrow at the Dakota, we got Southside Aces.
0: They've been around.
1: Yeah, and I think they just dropped a new album too, called Les Onions or something like that. And so Southside Aces at the Dakota tomorrow. On May 21st, we got Archspire at the Fine Line with support from Undeath, Crowd Magnetar, and Mutilation Barbecue.
0: Wow.
1: Yes, that's going down.
0: That should be a party.
1: It should be. At the Fine Line on May 21st, Archspire. And then, of course, it's Memorial Day weekend, right? All the events are happening.
0: Lots of events.
1: And we got quite a few going down on Saturday, May 23rd. First, we got the Cedar Cultural Center. We got the kickoff, a summer kickoff party.
0: Right.
1: Featuring performances from Papa Mbai, De Santos, Nectar, or Nectar. And, of course, yours truly will be out behind the ones and twos. I'll be playing some Cumbia Mexicana just to open it up. This is a free show that's taking place on the Cedar Cultural Center Plaza patio.
0: When is that again?
1: Saturday, May 23rd.
0: Okay, wow.
1: It starts at 6.
0: No,
1: it's happening now.
0: Saturday, yeah.
1: The other thing that's happening over at the Hook and Ladder is the Island Summer Splash. And, of course, that should be an all-day show featuring the International Reggae All-Stars, of course, with Linval Golden Voice Jackson. I saw him perform at the Stevie Wonder tribute at the Dakota on Friday.
0: Yeah, he did go to that. Didn't
1: oh,
0: you?
1: Man.
0: Yeah.
1: No, Pitch Perfect Stevie Wonder. Oh, it was pretty good. So you'll see Linval there. You'll also see Wayne McFarlane, the Socoholics, Innocent Reggae Band, and Brandon Lee Tulloch and Poetic Roots.
0: My gosh, that could take a week.
1: That could take a week.
0: No, just a couple of days.
1: just a few hours. Mm-hmm. A couple of hours. Mm-hmm. That is an Island Summer Splash at the Hook and Ladder this Saturday. Also this Saturday, the Whips are performing at the 7th Street Entry with support from Clean Plate Club and Match of Fever.
0: The Whips.
1: There you go, with the lisps there. Let's see, what else do we got? We got, on May 27th, we got Marissa Anderson with Matthew Rahim performing at the Cedar Cultural Center. So that's May 27th. And then from May 27th through the 29th, Robert Glasper will be having his residency at the Dakota for 3 nights. I believe it's 6 performances over 3 nights, Robert Glasper and his trio. And on May 29th, we got the Black Angels performing at the First Avenue Main Room with support from L.A. Witch. That's going to be a great show. I think that's going to be good.
0: Yeah.
1: And see, also on May 29th, we got the Turtle Island Voices Rising Indigenous Hip Hop, R&B, and Spoken Word Showcase at the Hook and Ladder. And there you can find performances by Jada Brown, Thomas X, Isabella Lopez, Teklu and Mishomis, Day Days, and DJ AO, who also goes by his rap name, Native Son, along with DJ Maracuya as well.
0: He just played some... Luke Webster, live on Turtle Island.
1: Oh, cool, cool, cool. And there, there you go. Let's talk about it. See, you found a way.
2: You'll be there too.
0: We didn't want to cut off all your stuff, you know?
1: No, no, that's all right. Save it for me. Yeah, so it's a KFI event, and it's a live from Minnesota event. It'll be recorded for audio and video as well. So, yeah, come show up in the audience, and this is how we close out celebrating American Indian Month in Minnesota in May. Because there's so much going on, right? Let's see. On May 30th, we got Ms. Lisa Fisher and Grand Baton performing at the Dakota. Lisa Fisher always bringing the energy. Just an amazing singer as well. Let's see. May 30th, we also got the Roots Rock and Deep Blues Fest at the Hook and Ladder. And featuring performances from Mae Simpson, Paul Sebar, the Halfway Blues Band, Kent Burnside, he's always coming back.
0: And so is Paul Sebar. He's
1: Paul Sebar, yeah. Oh, yeah. Mm-hmm. Little Man, Aaron McCauley's Harrison Street Band, Eleganza, The Flood Brothers, Joe and Vicky Price, Colin Campbell, and what was it? The Feeling, Nick. Wow. He'll be there as well, along with, so it should be a great show. Let's see. May 31st, we got Meet Me at the Altar at the Fine Line with support from Fluorescence. Meet me at the altar. That's what they're called. And also on May 31st at the Cedar Cultural Center, we got Flowers Now, which is a celebration of Black elders in the Twin Cities community. So it's going to be hosted by Tish Jones and performances by Libby Turner, Queen Drea, Layla Pierce, and Cornbread Harris, who is also this edition's part of the honorees as
0: he's getting
1: well.
0: His flowers.
1: Oh yeah, he's getting his flowers. You know, you hear him play. He's playing all the time. So that's Flowers Now, May 31st at the Cedar Cultural Center.
0: Talking about Cornbread, you know.
1: Cornbread.
0: You can hear him every Sunday.
1: Every Sunday at the Schooner Bar.
0: Oh, yeah.
1: On the south side.
0: Early
1: there.
0: Show about 5 o'clock.
1: Mm-hmm. Oh yeah, no, it's the perfect late afternoon, early evening.
0: Good time.
1: Getaway. Yeah.
0: Good time.
1: Oh yeah. Let's see, and I don't know, are you ready to dip into June? Let's see, June 5th, we got Turn, Turn, Turn at the Cedar Cultural Center with support from Triple Fiddle. Also on June 5th, we got Aiden Intro at the 7th Street Entry with support from LaSalle. On June 6th, we got Joseph Arthur and Abe Partridge at the Cedar Cultural Center. And on June 7th at the Cedar, we got Noise Party Volume 14 featuring performances by Biz Lang, Dracula Grill, Shagasemi Ilva Soccer, Robert Lehman and Toby Rabaswamy, Starflower, and Trust. And some of those are kind of like little super groups, super duos among some of the local artists that deal with noise. And this would be pretty cool. So that's June 7th. On June 9th at the Dakota, we have Room 3 performing as well. We love Room 3 here. And let's see, June 10th, we got Inara George at the Dakota. And we also have Tommy Stinson at the Turf Club as well.
0: From the Replacements or what? you don't know.
1: Dying.
0: I believe so.
1: There you go. Yeah. There you go.
0: Don't quote me.
1: Don't quote. Yeah. That was before I was born, sir. No, anyways. Tommy Stinson at the Turf Club on June 10th. Let's see. At the Cedar on June 11th, we got Daria Yildrum and Group Simsek with support from DJ Shahzad at the Cedar Cultural Center on June 11th. And at the Dakota, we got Bruce A. Henry performing on June 11th as well. Don't forget, Impaler is performing at the Amsterdam Bar and Hall with support from Dumpster Juice, Extermination Day, and the Hardcore. Impaler at the Amsterdam on June 12th. Also on June 12th, we got Sun Little at the Turf Club. Sun Little is back. And on June 13th, we got Artical Sound System performing at the Turf Club with support from Josh Heinrichs and Brendan Clemente. I got more for you. You got more? You all right?
0: Yeah, we got more.
1: June 18th, we got Van Orman and Helwin with Mark Anderson performing at the Cedar Cultural Center. And then at the Dakota on June 18th and the 19th, we got a very special Kronos Quartet concert where they will be recording both of those dates for a live for an upcoming live album. So Kronos Quartet at the Dakota, June 18th and 19th. Also on June 19th, we got the Hot 8 Brass Band performing at the Cedar Cultural Center. And June 19th, we got the Marlowe's performing at the 7th Street Entry, if you like that old school retro soul. And on June 19th, there is Soul of the South Side taking place over there by South Side, Lake Street and Minnehaha, by where the Hook and Ladder is, by where Moon Palace Books is.
0: Where it was last year.
1: Arvader, yep, where it is every year. Right. And KFI DJs will be there. We'll be there on site.
0: I was well attended last year. I enjoyed sitting up there and looking at people go back and forth.
1: Oh man, that's that's what the folks do.
0: Yeah.
1: At least in our corner of the festival, so it should be.
0: And what is that? The 19th.
1: June 19th. That's a Friday this year. Mm-hmm. Oh yeah, it's gonna be a nice Friday. So yep, June 19th, Soul of the South Side over there by Lake Street and Minnehaha.
0: Yes, sir. June 27th is the reggae boat ride.
1: Oh, it's the reggae boat ride?
0: Yeah,
1: oh, man.
0: Lindville and Fusion.
1: Don't get me started about June 27th. Everything's happening June 27th.
0: It's not happening at all.
1: Yes, yes, yes.
0: And you know, it's like the 150th anniversary or something.
1: Mm-hmm.
0: Yeah. it's been going for a long time. And it should be fun. Oh, reggae All-Stars.
1: Reggae All-Stars.
0: Fusion. Yeah.
1: Mm-hmm.
0: Mm-hmm.
1: No, everything's going on. I know Pride is happening that weekend. That'll be big. I believe also there's at the Brian Coyle Center on June 27th, it'll be Somali Independence Day.
0: Where right have down a the
1: festival.
0: Block here from
1: right
0: us.
1: Down the block there.
0: Like we used to say, a stone's throw.
1: Mm-hmm.
0: Except we don't throw stones anymore.
1: Yeah, no.
2: We don't throw thrones either.
1: Mm-hmm. We just name record labels after. That's what we do. Yeah.
0: Yeah.
1: Oh, man. So
0: well,
1: much.
0: Man, we'd have to take another time and go through some more of this stuff. There's a lot of stuff happening.
1: There's a lot of stuff.
0: I try to remember them, but I don't remember everything. I got to write them down.
1: Yeah,
0: I need a secretary.
1: With repetition. That's what you should
0: repetition
1: do.
0: Is good. Repetition is good. Mm-hmm.
1: But, yeah, a lot of great stuff happening this coming weekend and next weekend as well. Don't forget, today, in place of Mini Culture at 1 o'clock, we got special coverage of the conversation with Al McFarland live from George Floyd Square. That'll be happening in a bit after Democracy Now, 1 p.m.
0: And you can also catch Brass Solidarity every Monday.
1: Oh, where are they at?
0: At George Floyd.
1: Oh, George Floyd Square? All right.
0: Yeah.
1: They'll be there, huh?
0: Later on, 7 o'clock, something like that.
1: Okay, that's.
0: This is music here from Shangoya.
1: Hey.
0: The Dose of Soca, which you're going to get at the Hook and Ladder just on the Sunday. Saturday. Ooh. I better show up Saturday and not Sunday.
1: Yeah, you better.
0: Hey, it's going to be a little bit of this and a little bit of that. Thank you.
1: Oh, yeah.
0: You can catch me again every Tuesday morning at 6 o'clock.
1: Cedar Sunrise. 6 a.m.
0: Yeah, 6 a.m.
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0: You are a busy guy.
1: Just a tad.
0: I'm telling you. If I was busy like you, I won't be able to get out of bed. Dosa Soka.

Diamond One and Gemini will be there. Yeah. And I'm sure Trinity C will be there as well. And Razz, the Odyssey will be there. Wow.

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1: Here, there, and everywhere.
0: We are on the globe. We are on the line. We are on. All right, let's go on out and spread some love. The sun came out. Yeah. It looks like a nice day out there.
1: It's all cloudy again, but...
0: we can take that. Let's spread some love, y'all.

The viewpoints expressed in this program are the opinions of the people expressing them and are not necessarily those of Fresh Air Incorporated, its staff, or its board of directors.

0: lesson. And on Wednesday, Nermeen Sheikh, a Democracy Now! Co-host, will be moderating the post-film discussion at the IFC at West 4th and 6th Avenue. I'll be there again with the film's director. Steal this story, please. Go to democracynow.org for details. I'm Amy Goodman. Thanks for joining us.
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0: And we're broadcasting live from George Floyd Square. We're fortunate to have the friendship and partnership of the Worldwide Outreach Center for Christ, Worldwide Outreach for Christ, here at 3808 Chicago Avenue South. Our gratitude to Pastor Curtis Farrar and his team. And we invite you to drop in. We're live today and all week this week. We'll be doing shows that commemorate where we are. This is sacred ground, sacred space, 38th in Chicago, George Floyd Square. And much is changing right now as we speak. In the days ahead, legislative systems are moving forward to look at how this community is going to recover, revive itself from the trauma. And over the course of this week, we'll be talking to people in community who both were witness and victims, but also victors, people that demonstrate and reveal the resiliency of spirit and of heart in our community, of our culture, and who are committed to building a future in which I think the best of us emerges. And we do that in the name of honoring the senseless murder and death at this corner, 38th in Chicago, the death of George Floyd, who was killed here 6 years ago. This is a week of celebration. We're calling it George Floyd Week. And like we did last year and year before last, we're calling our programs this week Amplified Voices. We want to lift up the voices of the community. Lift up your voice. If you're listening anywhere on KFAI, we thank you for being a listener. We invite you to drop in. Just pull in here to 38th in Chicago at the Worldwide Outreach for Christ Church here at 3808 Chicago Avenue South, and be part of our audience and part of the conversation as well. Also, you may be checking us out online, either with YouTube or Facebook or LinkedIn. You can drop a note in the chat. We'd love to have your comments as you follow the conversation and participate with it. We're going to start today's program with a special guest, a dear friend, one of the elders in community, a leader in community. Marquita Stevens is the president and CEO of the Urban League of Twin Cities. And, you know, she runs an organization that has a history, a legacy of public service, building equity, promoting education, promoting employment, promoting systemic change for the community. She's now the president and CEO of the Urban League of Twin Cities, but she's got more than 20 years of experience in public service. Her background is in education, equity, and community leadership. She led and co-developed equity-centered initiatives and frameworks with a strong focus on systems change and community empowerment. Marquita, welcome once again to the conversation with Al McFarland. So glad to see you, and thank you for being our first guest here today at George Floyd Square.
1: Always a pleasure. Thank you very much for the invitation. I look forward to speaking with the audience.
0: Well, you know, I think the first thing is to have us talk about, Marquita, how we feel about where we are right now. And we're looking out the window here from the sanctuary, and we can see the corner. We see the place where George Floyd was killed. And as you drive through here or sit here, what thoughts are in your mind and your heart as you reflect on
1: those 6 years later, still a fresh memory because it was a impactful incident that occurred here, far-reaching, worldwide, and not easily forgotten. The hurt of the murder of George Floyd lingers. Those who were
0: when you first heard of the incident, do you recall your first thoughts?
1: My first thought was aghast, certainly, you know, that this could be caught on tape like it was. But I was really grateful that the young lady that filmed it was calm, and that she could stand in her space and actually recorded for the length of time it occurred. Had it not been for her, we would not have had the opportunity to witness and to share that witness throughout the world in the same way that we did. I salute her, particularly being a young woman, mm-hmm. That she was able to do that and stand in what has become a worldwide memory in the people of this generation.
0: And when you saw the video the first time, mm-hmm. what was your gut reaction? It was kind of unbelievable because I remember watching it and, you know, just saying this can't be happening. It's not going to end the way it's going to end, mm-hmm. but it did. What were your thoughts?
1: I mean, she brought you into the moment when you're watching it. So you might have a first reaction, but get off of him, mm-hmm. you know, mm-hmm. as though you were there in the crowd. And I wondered if I might have been one of those people who tried to approach it to try to intervene with that, because it just seemed to be that unfair. You couldn't watch it without feeling a sense of unfairness, a sense of wrong, a sense of having gone too far.
0: Mm-hmm. So what's the context in terms of the relationship between the Minneapolis Police Department and George Floyd in this incident? Here's what I understand, that George Floyd and Derek Chauvin knew each other, that they both had worked as an off-duty cop, and Chauvin as an off-duty cop mm-hmm. at a local venue where George also worked as a bodyguard, or not a bodyguard, but a bouncer, mm-hmm. doorman. Mm-hmm. And so they had known each other already. And how can two people that had some acquaintance have this life-ending experience? What is the context with law enforcement in general that allowed this massive display of personal fatal power being visited on one human being that the record shows was apparently impaired at the time? So I'm trying to see, how do you put that in the description of how the community in general was feeling about policing and the history of it here in Twin Cities and maybe in the country? Any thoughts of that at all?
1: Well, it pointed to a lack of checks and balance, internal checks and balances. This was not Chauvin's first rodeo. And apparently there was no process for, and I'm going to call it checking his behavior, mm-hmm. As in terms of the police department. And that's what we all saw and what later came out in journalistic reporting. That there, it just didn't exist. This was not his first time doing improper policing. And it called into question the ability internally of the police department, the police mechanism, to be able to check its own.
0: I'm Al McFarland. This is The Conversation with Al McFarland. We're broadcasting live from George Floyd Square in South Minneapolis, 38th in Chicago. We're actually at the Worldwide Outreach for Christ Church here at 3808 Chicago Avenue South. You are invited to join us. If you're in the neighborhood, just drop in. We'll be broadcasting here live all week long. We're calling this George Floyd Week. It leads up to the actual observation of the day of the deed. That'll be Monday, which is an appropriate day, Memorial Day. And it's a day that the whole country, the whole world has to really focus on this traumatic event. And Marquita, what I was getting at was, how do we put in context? This is something that we have seen, we as African people, as Black people, seen again and again and again. Our history in this country, in fact, is a history of watching ourselves be lynched, beaten, you know, destroyed, families, communities, relationships, children, parents, wives, husbands. We've been through this, and it's not a figment of our imagination. It's the history, and it's at the hands of a system that allowed human beings to be inhuman mm-hmm. towards us. And so when we saw this, in my mind, two things were happening. One, here they go again. And the second thing was, oh no, oh no. And I am glad that the whole world is witnessing this horrific injustice that was unfolding, that law enforcement and systems historically allowed, apologized for, or told us that what we see, we didn't see. It wasn't really happening. And so when you think about the civil rights movement, the human rights movement, how does this play into our sense of mobilizing our community? What do you think?
1: I think that it was an opportunity for every generation to be able to see what perhaps most of the living generations now have only read in books. Particularly if you were born and socialized in northern cities throughout the country, it gave you an opportunity to really witness and to feel exactly how these matters are handled or were handled in the earlier African American history of the United States. That means something, that's a necessary thing to have happen, because it helps to galvanize people in the community around those things that impact us most. And so it took being a story, something that we just kind of celebrate periodically, into a realistic everyday life, yes, this still happens moment. Mm-hmm. And that was important for us to understand, particularly those of us who are engaged in civil rights activity. As we talk to people in community, as we talk to the varying generations about the reality of oppression, this gave it a modern context so that you're not talking about what happened in yesteryear. You're talking about what happened just the other day.
0: I'm Al McFarland. This is The Conversation with Al McFarland. We're broadcasting live from George Floyd Square. We're actually hosting the program today and all week long, and we invite you to show up and be here and to engage at any level that you are able to. We're at the Worldwide Outreach for Christ Church at 3808 Chicago Avenue South. Drop in. We're here every day this week from 1 to 2 for the live broadcast here on KFAI and on SPNN-TV. We're streaming live to Facebook, to YouTube, to LinkedIn, and connect. This is about community. So today's conversation centers on reflection, on accountability, and the emotional impact where the community stands here 6 years after the murder of George Floyd. And over the course of the week, we're going to explore, we're going to discuss what our communities are still carrying emotionally, economically, politically, and spiritually, especially as the public attention seems to be shifting elsewhere. And is the shift that's occurring a natural shift, or is it intentional? I will ask you to talk about that in a minute. I fear that we are moving headlong in the wrong direction at the leadership of the national leader. The administration is leading the effort to erase us, our movement, our memory, and our gains. Be that as it may, I also can say that I am convinced that we will continue to emerge and to be our best selves as we go forward. Let me bring another guest in today. And, you know, we talk about intergenerational all the time. My friend and actually my cousin, Kenya McKnight Ahad, represents the next generation. Kenya McKnight is here. She's the founder and CEO of Black Women's Wealth Alliance. Her organization, her work focuses on wealth, education, on technical support, on professional development, and financial empowerment for our community. She's an entrepreneur, she's an investor, she's a philanthropic speaker, and her strong focus is on generational wealth and economic sustainability for Black women. Kenya, welcome to the conversation. Al McFarland, once again, all the time, we thank you for being, because you always bring fire. How you doing?
2: I'm doing good.
0: Well, you know,
2: good. Thanks for having me.
0: Let's start with the same question that I asked of Marquita. If you think back in 6 years ago, when you first heard the news, what were you doing? And what were your first feelings, your first thoughts?
2: I was doing a staff training right on Emerson and Broadway inside the ECMC space where Sammy's is. And one of my team members started crying. And I was like, well, what happened? And she's like, you didn't see the news? I was like, no. And she was like, I'm not able to work. And she explained what happened. And so we all took a step back and just kind of brought ourselves up to speed. And it was just, I don't know, it was a different moment. So none of us finished work. We actually just was there with each other and then later parted ways, but we just needed to take that moment. So that's what I was doing when it happened.
0: And so when you got it, what did your gut tell you? What were your fears? What were you sad? And how did sadness visit you? What was the impact on your spirit? You said you had to hear that from a coworker, one of your people. How did that sit in your spirit?
2: Honestly, I think, you know, it didn't hit me at first because I, you know, when you interface with so much death and, you know, but so I didn't get it initially, mm-hmm. like that it was something different. Mm-hmm. I was just like, oh, the police killed somebody else again.
0: Mm-hmm. That's kind of horrific.
2: It is.
0: To feel that.
2: But I think there's some kind of numbness that was there. That was just like, oh, this is what be happening.
0: Yeah.
2: So I didn't have a real emotional attachment to it, you know?
0: Yeah.
2: Initially. And so it actually a few days later. Mm-hmm. I mean, her crying, it was something different. Mm-hmm. But it didn't hit me until a few days later. Mm-hmm. And then I started feeling like, where am I? Mm-hmm. Because like I'm watching the video, you know, well, like when the video came out, maybe it was like a week or so, mm-hmm. I think the video came out. And so when you start watching it, that felt different than just the police killed somebody. It went from the police killing somebody to, in my mind, a public lynching happened, which I hadn't seen, mm-hmm. you know, in my lifetime. And like, I mean, there's things that happened, but like, I see this, it's recorded. And that's how I felt. It was a public lynching. And so this sort of a, I don't know. I felt eerie. I felt like, where are we? Mm-hmm. And I felt like, oh, we're in the wrong place. We're in the North. It's not as many Black people up here. So, you know, they outnumber us here in a different way than if we were in the South or even in the lower Midwest where I'm from. And I didn't want to be here, you know, because I felt like we were in some times that we hadn't faced before and that this was a snippet of what our ancestors had to face. And it just felt like that time. It felt like whatever redneck woods, you know, upper, deeper in Minnesota's, they was coming to the inner city and that we just needed to prepare. And so that's how I felt. That's what was going through my mind. That's what was going through a lot of our minds, actually. And it was so sort of this, you know, you didn't have to say a word. You can just look at other Black people and we understood what was happening without words, you know? So I can't really explain it all. It was just a...
0: Did it surprise you? Two big things happened to me, for me. One is three things. One is that Keith Ellison and the police chief, Madaria Arredondo, African-American man, along with the governor, acted quickly to charge the officers. That was kind of surprising. It was big. That's number one. Number two, the city was on fire. In particular, Lake Street, you know, North Minneapolis, St. Paul.
2: I was
0: people
2: out there.
0: Were mad. upset, you know, and it was big. So a lot of damage, maybe in the billions, happened along the commercial corridors. And then the third thing is that this caught the attention of the entire planet. Everybody in the world was looking at Minneapolis. And, you know, when you look at this, looking at a community that prided itself in being fair and being accessible and not being in the South where things weren't as dangerous, but here it is, the evidence of systemic violence against a Black body, merciless violence against a human being that was Black under the cover of law. I think it revealed something that was horrific and obviously unacceptable, but revealed it in a way that we told the world, we've been telling y'all that's what was going on. Y'all didn't want to hear us.
2: Yeah.
0: You thought we made this up when we'd be complaining about brutality by the police department, but it's not. And here is the pinnacle example, caught on tape, 10 minutes. Deal with that. What do you think? That's what I thought.
2: I mean, you know, we were in the middle of the beginning of a pandemic too. So it was like a double whammy of things going on, but absolutely. And I felt like Minnesota, but then I have to think back to Jamar. I got to think back to several others, you know, who've been murdered.
0: Philando.
2: Philando Castile and, you know, several others right here in Minnesota. And so it's like, okay, this.
0: And so just think about that. So just between us in our community, when we see somebody killed, either in Black on Black, a gang violence or whatever it is, or even a domestic violence, or killed by the law, how have we normalized that? Do we say, oh, you know, and then go on about our business because there was a series, you know, we mentioned Philando and Jamar and others.
2: Yeah.
0: And our first reaction is to say, oh, that's kind of the way it is. Or what did they do?
2: Well, I mean, we care, right? I would say that we understand that, you know, unfortunately, it shouldn't, but these things have been happening since Caucasians been here in this country, because we've been here longer than most of them. So I'm going to say since they got here. And this has just been the white violence against Black bodies is a thing. It remains a thing. And so I don't think it's, I think for me, I can say we don't necessarily normalize it, but we do anticipate it. And in that anticipation, part of how we navigate and continue moving on is we mourn. Of course we care, like we all show up. And, you know, for that, we cry for them. We hurt for them. We are angry. We're unhappy with all of that. You know, I don't understand, you know, I don't think it's a system thing. I think it's just human, their behavior, right? The system can't allow you to do anything that's not in you, right? And so this barbaric behavior, inhumane, is just part of who those folks are. That ain't got nothing to do with the system. The system is trying to control this animalistic behavior to whatever degree it does for the laws. But I think that we do become numb a little bit, but it doesn't mean we don't care and that we don't have compassion. So we show up to the rallies and things like that. But at the end of the day, everybody still got to take care of the things you're responsible for. So you have to keep moving on with your life, but it doesn't mean that we're not concerned. You know, as you know, even Jamar Clark, that was my cousin, my auntie shares three children with Jamar's dad. And, you know, we all from the same, you know, same city. We grew up together, his family, his mom, his, you know. And so that.
0: Tell people about that. I drive by Plymouth Avenue every day, and there is a memorial.
2: Yes.
0: On Plymouth Avenue across the street from the Elks Club.
2: The Elks.
0: Elks Club. But remind us.
2: Which his family,
0: that.
2: You know, his family, his immediate family, his mother, his sister Tiffany, fiercely advocates and fights, you know, on behalf of justice for him, but also others. You know, they finally got a memorial site on Plymouth Avenue, right where he was murdered, mm-hmm. you know, in his memory, which is great to have mm-hmm. that monument there. But Jamar was, you know, gunned down by the police. You know, he didn't have a weapon or anything. He was shot, you know, while he was nearly handcuffed, right? And so, you know, a young man and, you know, the same excuse, no cooperation, et cetera. We know the bodies of Black men continue to be the sacrifice for this nation, to be honest. I understand that it happens to Black women as well, but I do think that there's a very particular focus and sacrifice that Black men come under through white violence. And Jamar and, you know, Philandro and George Floyd, I mean, it are great examples of that, unfortunately. But yeah, so it happened to Jamar, and the community shut down the police precinct mm-hmm. and created an occupation there for weeks, mm-hmm. Demanding that the mayor of Minneapolis, you know, come to some type of agreement. And quite frankly, the congressional and all the politicians come to some type of agreement that they get a handle on what's happening with the local police department, you know, and do some studying to kind of, you know, because, you know, data is everything. So folks got to do their data. But they demanded that they come to the table, you know, the Department of Justice, et cetera, to really get a plan in place for how they're going to educate, train, but also discipline, right, and recruit and hire, right, officers, better officers in the community. And there was so much more. It's a lot of folks that went into making that happen. I know, you know, Nakima Levy, Nakima Armstrong mm-hmm. now, but mm-hmm. Levy Pounds at that time, the NAACP, Reverend McAfee. I mean, there were several groups of folks that got together to, you know, help really hold the city, the state, and the federal Department of Justice accountable for police behavior. But then right after that, right, like four more Black men were murdered. Mm-hmm. And then George Floyd led up to that one. So I do agree that, you know, with George, though, I think it just, I don't know, I think it just felt very different because of the impact it had, the trouble that the young lady went through in releasing the video, the young man that was there, the level of trauma that it had on people right there on site who, you know, and it just hit a little different. And again, the knee on the neck was, it just felt like it was a public lynching to me. And if we weren't clear before about where we were in our times, that made it very clear. It made it very clear. And I saw instant unity amongst Black people. But I also understood that we were a little paralyzed and we couldn't move as fast as everybody else. Even when all the money and everything else came, we were still kind of in this space of trying to figure out, like, what is really next for us. We need spaces to, you know, unpack and heal. But we saw several groups step up and start providing body support, protection, arms, mm-hmm. On the south side, on the north side, you know, organizing, lots of men and women who would join that was there to protect the community on the front lines, because we had also white supremacists running through the community, mm-hmm. you know, so there was a lot going on.
0: Yeah, starting fires.
2: Starting fires with, you know, arsenal in their trucks. I mean, it was a lot. They were burned. They burnt up the city, mm-hmm. really, mm-hmm. you know, folks coming in from out of town. There was a lot going on at once.
0: Mm-hmm. I'm Al McFarland. This is The Conversation with Al McFarland. We're broadcasting live this week, today, and every day this week, 1 o'clock to 2 o'clock. Live here on KFAI, and this is our George Floyd Week programming, and we invite you to check in with us, to join the conversation. We're streaming live to Facebook and to YouTube. We also are broadcasting live on SPNN television in St. Paul. We thank them for their support. They're actually handling the live production here at the Worldwide Outreach for Christ Church. We invite you to join us here to be part of the conversation, or join us online as well. Let me ask you both to pivot a little bit and take a moment to talk about your work as a leader in community, and then we'll close by tying that back to the mission that we have assumed out of what happened here at 38th in Chicago. Marquita, first of all, let's give people again the background on the Urban League of the Twin Cities work, its history, its vision, and respond any way you want to the things that Kenya said or that I have asked before, but however you want to flow with that.
1: Thank you. First and foremost, the Urban League is a civil rights and advocacy organization, and that's a mantra it shares with 92 affiliates around the country. We, most of us, have workforce programming, I would say, and then after that, it varies in terms of services to the community. In our community, we've got workforce programs, we've got family stabilization programs, and we've got programs relative to education, particularly for high school or high schoolers. And we do quite well at that. We've done that in this community, 92 years. We've got some really good measurable outcomes and function in a way that I believe the community would be proud. Our mission is that through services, advocacy, and community mobilization, we advance the social, political, and economic success of African Americans in the Twin Cities, and we live up to that each and every day. For this time, for this work, for this moment, I think that we are convening some people in order to have relevant conversations and to determine a course of action to address the times that we're currently in. Certainly remembering that what happened 6 years ago in this very square guides that. And so the community can rest assured that we will always be at the forefront of conversations, may not be in the limelight, but we're at the forefront in conversations, protecting their interests and advancing their well-being.
0: I want to come back to you, Marquita, to talk about how we as community can mobilize our communities, ourselves, so that we have access to the resources we need to develop. And we're in a climate now that's getting to be hostile again towards Black community development, towards entrepreneurship, towards our existence again. I say, as I mentioned before, it's coming from the top, from the MAGA right, from the White House on down, and that these people are emboldened. Mm-hmm. And so two things happen again. Number one, that's their agenda, but their agenda doesn't determine our agenda. So even as we acknowledge this aggressiveness towards us again, the renewed sense of bravado that they are bringing in attempting to reassert themselves, we know that the history shows our incessant demand and movement towards freedom and towards justice. And we know that as we create, as we think, as we collaborate, we resist the negative impact that they are presenting, and we also are building something. We're building the real meaning of freedom and democracy. Kenya, let me have you jump in here and talk about your work with Black Women's Wealth Alliance, and to the degree that you want to tie that to the times we're in and tie it to the solutions that you see that you're building community through.
2: One, I'm trying to get free. You got to be freed up out here. I think so in my work with the Black Women's Wealth Alliance, I like to just say that I'm an economic leader. I'm an investor. I'm a developer. I love real estate. So I'm focused on that. In my work with the Black Women's Wealth Alliance, it's about building economic agency. In my world, a nation rises no higher than this woman. And the conditions of Black women will always dictate the conditions of the Black nation. And it's to our benefit to make sure that she's good, she's stable. Because if she is, then our nation is. So for that reason, I focus my work on Black women who also control nearly 60% of the total Black dollar. So it's also to our, you know, benefit to make sure that she's aware of her power, her influence, and that she has the knowledge and skills, information she needs to be successful in managing, investing, and, you know, using our resources to build Black generational wealth for our, not only herself, but our families and our community. So, because, you know, despite our marital status, we still influence and control the money. So that my work is centered around that. And we've been doing it since 2014. And we're actually pivoting a little bit now. So to next year, we'll be just focused on doing an annual conference. I'm at a place where I am, you know, shifting my work as I, you know, get deeper into real estate. But also, I want to speak more. I want to get out and talk. I think the thought leadership is of the times now, because there's a lot of information that's missing. Mm-hmm. And we need to be out here sharing to educate and to engage and inspire and motivate and mobilize our community, and especially our younger folks who don't have the, you know, they don't have the benefit of having, you know, leaders around that we've had in our times, and the way that we used to organize, even when I was coming up as a young person, watching Al Flowers, yourself, all these folks, that's not what they have right now. You know, they have a different movement. And so there's gaps. And so I want to be a part of helping to close the gaps on real knowledge and strategies as an organizer, you know, activist, things I've done as a strategist. And so, I think that becomes really, really necessary right now, because they're hungry, but the substance of what they have is based on the internet and liberalism, if you will, where, you know, we really need the meats and potatoes, which comes from our ancestors. We know the movement, the civil rights, and all the work that we did even here, you know, over the last 30 years, 40, 50 years to fight for things. Because one thing that's clear to me is that I think when I, in hindsight, looking back, you know, at the time, you know, when that, you know, unfortunately, Mr. Floyd was murdered, it felt like Black people became humanized for a minute. And you got all this spurt of, you know, everybody's just like, oh, you know, and then quickly that went away when they didn't have to be. Mm-hmm. Right. So the white folks that's showing up today are, if they're showing up, they're showing up because they want to. Mm-hmm. But if they don't have to be, they're gone. Mm-hmm. So I know so many people complaining right now about losing contracts, DEIs, investments, and all these other things, because it, the requirement to, you know, be considerate of other human beings who are not just looking like you is gone for the most part. And that's what Trump has gutted, which for me translates to civil rights, which is social and economic inclusion. So like in my generation, we complain, we this, you know, some of us, most of us, I'ma say, I'm just, that's a big statement, but I'ma just say it. And then they can prove us wrong if I'm wrong. Is we look at the civil rights and we go, oh, that was weak. That was, no, that was all the things that he just gutted. Mm-hmm. And I don't think we understood what it was. Mm-hmm. We didn't really understand the social and economic importance of inclusion, right? We just look at and say, oh, they were marching for voting. Oh, well, it actually means something. They were marching for school. Well, because if you can't get education, if you can't grow and develop, if you can't connect to the world, you can't, we're in a corner. We you know, we can't thrive.
0: A question somebody, I quoted one of my guests a few days ago, said, maybe we'll start paying attention when slavery is on the ballot.
2: It's on the ballot right now.
0: It's on the ballot already.
2: And so, right? And this is what I'm saying. Like we didn't, I don't think we understood it until right now. We're all looking like, oh, wait a minute. Civil rights was about social and economic inclusion. See, we think they forgot about business. I just like to say, no generation is going to do everything. That was part of what we're supposed to pick up that other part, mm-hmm. right? That's why we lead entrepreneurship as a Gen Xer. But it's more than that. Mm-hmm. And now we've got to be able to focus on the social inclusion and the economic pieces that is not just money. It's the education. It's the voting. It's the housing. It's everything that they're gutting mm-hmm. right now. And I don't know that we understood that until now.
0: And so how do we do it? What's the action plan? What are the steps to get to mobilizing that activity inside our families, our community.
2: Louisiana is showing us right now. You know,
0: say more.
2: What just happened in Louisiana, where they just redistricted, you know, the legislative seats, and you know, there's little to no Black representatives left. Mm-hmm. And so those folks are organizing. Mm-hmm. Every day they're meeting, they're going up there, they're fighting, they're confronting these folks, but they're fighting and they're organizing amongst themselves, which is what we have to do. Like, we've got to build our own, we've got to rebuild structures right now. We got to get through these next three, I would say next 10 years. This is about a 10, 20 year journey, if you ask me, because after Trump, like, I just don't know when the Democrats getting back in there right now, based on the demonstration that he's putting out. If you ask me, my opinion, which you are, that's why I'm here. I'm going to tell you that a lot of white Democrats and liberals cashed in on white supremacy. Trump won most of the country. That's not an accident. Right. And so, so I think that a lot of them cashed in on whiteness. I mean, you know, too much equity was going on. And while they're, you know, yes, we're, you know, smiling on the picket lines and all of that, but when it comes to the voting poll, they either didn't go or they voted a different direction. I mean, that's just the bottom line. There's no other way you can cut it, you know, because if that isn't true, then how did he win? Right. Mm-hmm. There's no excuse for that, mm-hmm, other than the fact that they cashed in on white supremacy to win again. And at our expense. And so I take that serious. And so what that means to me is that we've got to, you know, understand that, one, and two, stay committed for those who are, but those who aren't, we got to commit to building our own infrastructure again. We're in a new era of Jim Crow segregation. Like it or not, we're here. We're here. He's removed all of the laws that prevent us from being here, from being that. So it's legal now. Segregation is legal. And, you know, while we have always been in it, the levels that we've been in has, you know, we've improved, but he just regressed everything. So, you know, no one is at the federal level required to hire any people of color or house or opportunities. He gutted all of that. In fact, I'll wrap up and say this. Right now, most Black people I know, from the highest organizations and businesses to the smallest, are feeling the economic pinch right now. And that isn't an accident. That is design. And we know that he came in and chopped the businesses from the federal level and the employment from the federal level.
0: 300,000 Black women first.
2: Unemployed.
0: Yeah.
2: Unemployed.
0: Professionals.
2: 600,000. Yeah. 600,000 as of last year.
0: Yeah.
2: And that's not even including the men. Mm-hmm. And that's not even including the procurement business. Those were employees. Mm-hmm. And so, and the DEI and all the other cuts that he's made to all the programs, we're filling it everywhere. So if we haven't figured it out by now, one of the most important things we have to do is turn to ourselves and really tap back into that collective, cooperative movement, strategy, and thinking. This isn't the time for me. This is the time for we and us.
1: And I would echo that last sentiment. The way we get through this, the way we proceed, is together. We have to come together and put aside our individual agendas and come together for the sake of the whole. That's what's going to not only withstand the oppression that is coming at us in the ways that it is, but it's going to allow us to strengthen and move forward in this period and beyond. And that's where your legacy organizations come in, because they have some experience in doing that. It's not easy. I can recall a project that I worked on a few years ago where the Urban League, as a community representative, State Department of Education as the governmental agency, and the school district rep had to come together to put together a strategic framework in order to advance equity in the schools. It took us a year, and this was three Black women. So we're not talking about racial things we had to get up. You know, we're not talking about male thing. We're not talking about that. We're talking about three Black women, and it took us a year because we represented three different entities. And we did it. We came together and do it. And because I know that happened, I know this can happen. And so as we convene people, as we figure out what it is that we think and convene people around these issues that are in front of us, we as the Urban League work with the NAACP, who works with, you know, it's a time to, for everybody to come together and figure out how we're going to advance as well as protect ourselves during this period, individually and collectively. I know that there are some nonprofit agencies. I have some colleagues that we meet around the, you know, periodically from around the country. And one in Memphis was talking about they submitted a grant that they, it was a re-up grant, and they didn't get it because they used the word marginalized. Mm-hmm. So there's some, not only in terms of what Trump is doing or elected officials is doing, that philosophy is filtering down through decision makers in all places. And so we have to be ever vigilant around how we're going to financially support our organizations who do work on our behalf. So all of this is not only affecting people's employment and outlooks and that kind of thing, but it is affecting our ability to serve. And for those of us who are called to serve, we have to pay attention to that and to mobilize and organize around that so that we can represent and support the people that our missions are designed to address.
2: You know, can I just add?
0: Before you do, in the current issue of Insight News, there's a full-page ad. We're going to be running that ad for the next several weeks. The ad is the 2026 Minnesota Legislative Session United Black Legislative Agenda. And I encourage everyone to pick up the paper to tune into this idea that we have been articulating and continue to present our priorities as a community. And we need to arm ourselves with the language, the narratives, so that we can say that these are the seven items or the seven priorities. They include business and economic development. They include public safety. They include education, policy, development in our community, employment, housing, health, and wellness. And somehow we've got to make this the dinner table conversation in every house, where we are moment by moment, day by day, mobilizing, organizing. Yeah. What's at stake right now? I think the demand of the moment is that we really focus in on the November elections, the midterm, because that's where, that's our next big defense opportunity. I wanted you all to react, if you would, to the fact that our legislature just closed today, last night, and it was a weird environment because all of the fraud allegations that emerged out of the Feeding Our Future crisis has bubbled over into every other sector of Black and community engagement. And so people are experiencing a different kind of trauma. Kenya, you mentioned how there was excitement and early money with COVID and in response to us seeing us as human beings after George Floyd happened, but that is disappearing.
2: Oh, God.
0: So yeah. Talk about what's happened in the past 5 years and how does today look like a logical next step of what we saw developing after the excitement wore off, you know? But then finally, where do we go? Go ahead.
2: I will say that a nice percentage of that money, most of that money did not go to African-American communities. First of all, that came out of George Floyd. We got in on the back end of that because we couldn't move as fast as other people. I think just my theory is we just couldn't move as fast as them on the money strategy. We were still paralyzed from the other part of it. So some things circled back to us later, but certainly not as much that went out, you know, to those other communities. By the way, they moved it away from economic equity and investment. And because remember, George Floyd was allegedly killed because of a false fake $20 bill. Mm-hmm. And the fact that this store is still here is just insane. They should not even own this building. We should have already taken this building over. It shouldn't even be here serving nobody. But, you know, we should have already turned it into something else. But anyway, so
1: let me just add,
2: yes, ma'am.
1: You're saying that every out-of-town guest that I have, you know, that come through mm-hmm. here, that's the very same thing they ask. That if it had been in Baltimore, had it been in Philadelphia,
2: take it over.
1: Had it been, it wouldn't have yeah, existed. Yeah. It would have burned that day.
2: Yeah. I mean, they got friends from local, I get it, with the neighborhood, but, yeah. you know, those ties can't be deeper than the ties we have to ourselves. Mm-hmm. And so I, you know, I'm going to push that on my homies in this neighborhood. I would just say quickly, look, it was a scramble and we wasn't part of that scramble. And they moved it away from investment economic because, you know, George came here for opportunity. Mm-hmm. He was at Turning Point, right? He mm-hmm. was in the treatment program. He built a life for himself. He from Texas. He came here to build a new life. And this was a land of opportunity, but he came here because of Turning Point, right? That was changing his life. And he was killed for $20, allegedly false $20. So money, mm-hmm. opportunity, right? And so he represents something very deep about the plight of Black people in this country, the economic equity. And in that being the case, that money quickly moved away from that to start focusing on repairing businesses that was burned down. I mean, that's what the legislator focused on in Minnesota. That's what the funders focused on. So that thing continued, and then some got to Black folks, but then when Trump came back in, it went away. Now the focus is on ICE. Mm-hmm. And then the fraud that came down, which is real, and mm-hmm. it does have an impact. And mm-hmm. I want to say that it isn't primarily in our community at mm-hmm. all, but it definitely affects mm-hmm. us mm-hmm. deeply. Because all of our contracts are scrutinized at a level that, you know, we're in compliance. Mm-hmm. You know, yeah, there's always going to be somebody who's got mm-hmm. some things going on. But mm-hmm. overall, we're seeing our contracts, invoices being held up for mm-hmm. months and yep. just, yeah. So the impact.

0: two words stand together.
1: Awesome. Can you?
2: Keep building. We have beautiful things that the community has built post George Floyd right here in this neighborhood, but also outside. Let's keep building, keep fighting, keep going, keep moving together.
1: Listen, what a great beginning. Again, I want to invite you who are listening on KFAI and thank KFAI and SPNN for the live broadcast. I'm Al McFarland. We'll see you here tomorrow. This is George Floyd Week, live from George Floyd Square. We're at the Worldwide Outreach for Christ Church at 3808 Chicago Avenue South. 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
1: Minnesota's first brewery opened in 1848 by the hands of German immigrant Anthony York. The York Brewing Company practiced German brewing techniques and utilized Minnesota's natural resources, like rivers and farmland, to grow their own ingredients. The brewery thrived for over a century, well known for its Bavarian-style beers. Over time, the brewery grew significantly. Anthony built a stretch of caves along the river that helped boom production. The caves drew the attention and jealousy of every other brewery in the country, but also helped to make their company one of the best in the state. They survived Prohibition by expanding into soft drinks and milk production. But in the end, industry changes like the adoption of corn syrup and rising costs led to the brewery's decline. The brewery was hit by a flood in 1952, and then a fire in 1958 destroyed the building. York Brewery was renewed in 2016 so that Minnesota's first brewery can continue to be celebrated.
0: MN90 is produced by Ampers, diverse radio for Minnesota's communities. 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

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This is Upside Down, and we'd like to welcome you to this show. Thanks for tuning in. Happy to be with you today. And we started off with some music from Astrid Son. And I should back up a moment and thank Luke Andrews for inviting me to sit in for him on Temposphere this last Saturday. It was a lot of fun. I had went into it not really knowing what I was going to do, which is kind of how I approached this show. But it was stressing me out to do someone else's show and wanting to do a good job. I think it turned out pretty well. So if you happen to miss it, check out the archive. It'll be out there for a couple of weeks. And that brings me up into right now what I just played, music from Astrid Son. That's from a remix collection that I did not really know about till about a week ago, featuring what actually she's calling it edits of her record Great Doubt, done by all sorts of people. And that was an edit of the track Almost, courtesy of Lolina. I actually played Lolina on Temposphere as well. So check it out. I think it turned out okay. At least I'm not embarrassed to. I'm owning it. I think it worked. And yeah, but now we're here. It's upside down time, and I'm gonna get stuff moving a little bit. I guess moving slowly with this track from Helen Franzman and Nick Huggins. They have a collaborative record coming out on the Briarfield Flood Press label in Australia that's done some great stuff, especially in the last couple of years. Helen is the voice of Messesque, a band that she formed with Mick Turner of Dirty Three. They played here over at the Entry a couple of years ago. Anyway, let's get moving with this. Hope you enjoy it. You're listening to Upside Down.

0: Sponsoring KFAI is the Historic Auditorium. This historic venue will be showcasing guitarist Billy McLaughlin on May 22nd and Polisa on May 23rd. Did you know that over time the venue underwent numerous transformations, including use as a library, city offices, and a sewing factory before becoming the music venue we know today in 1990? You can experience live music from a historic venue in St. Croix, Wisconsin. Tickets and more information can be found at thehistoricauditorium.com.
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2: 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Joining him will be his acoustic trio.
1: More information about Robert Glasper at the Dakota is available at dakotacooks.com.

Music from Graham Lampkin here on KFAI's Upside Down. That's taken from a collection called No Better, No Worse, Volume 3. Came out a few years back. That's an outtake from his most recent full-length album called Aphorisms. The song was called Desert Loop. Right before Mr. Lampkin was Vincent Over the Sink. Track from their incredible album, 22 Colored Bull Terriers, which was reissued a few times over the years. Came out about 20 years ago now, initially, and is in just about any format you could hope for, if you want to grab them all like I have. That was Mice in the Ocean. We heard from Donovan Quinn with Death Cults of Hawaii from The Strange Girls and a reissue of their album Beset. Originally came out in 2010. That track is called Fingertips. We heard from Blod, new Blod, courtesy of the Discreet label. And we started off with Helen Franzman and Nick Huggins. That's new stuff from them, courtesy of Briarfield Flood Press. And the record is called Public Holiday at Yu Yang's Regional Park. All right, looks like the Lobby Art Editions label, they've announced a couple of Johnny Coley LPs, I guess his final recordings are seeing the light of day. He was a Birmingham, Alabama-based poet, and there's some different folks worked on each of these records. One is called As I Slip Into the Sky, and then the other is Where the Smoke Goes, and we're going to hear from that one. The opening track called Stargazer, this one features music from Turner Williams, was put together by him. And so we're going to hear some Turner Williams music right after this track from a posthumous Johnny Coley record. You're listening to Upside Down here on KFAI. You're welcome to call me if you like, 612-341-0980.

I knew I had a secret, but I didn't know what it was. If I might be betraying it already. But then, no, apparently not. Here I am, still carrying, apparently, still concealing what is also what remains secret to me, too. Awkward, cumbersome. But if we compare it to carrying, bringing up out of the water, out of the ocean, the slick, drunk body of your lover moving against you, carrying yourself like Aeneas bearing Anchises, his father, out of Troy, the body of your lover, because he has become your true father. And you first were born again, and then again and again, another night, other times, carrying him. He's moving, talking, his lips against your neck, telling you his secret. Too blurred to understand. Tendernesses, slick, wet, drunk, pressing his body against you like a lover, sliding like a lover across your own body. But that's his secret, tenderness. My secret is something else. Something, however, that we can usefully compare without hyperbole to a heavy, drawn, much loved, slick, grasping, clutching, sliding, failing to hold on, human body, grasping with his lips, holding on by his lips. Then his lips slide across your chest, his tongue sliding across your cheek. My secret is secret and is kept secret, keeps keeping itself secret. Secret, but it's the first thing other secretive, deceptively genial, good old guys notice. It's no secret to them. They're not quite ready. They don't have the heart available for any fate, not even just one possible fate. That's how they recognize you. That's what, without translating it into their own or any tongue, they call you. Everything comes into being, bearing its own hopes and the hopes of his mother, kept alive by the breath of his lover, his father now again in the wet night spray. Waves crashing over you, over the one you carry, like a flesh constellation. That place where your astrologer discovers and points out to you, for you, your fates. The sound of his voice touching you from somewhere else, not from this night, not from an ocean. Stargazer voice, ocean sound and his breath. Stargazer man. His tenderness is his secret. His lips against your neck telling you his secrets. I knew I had a secret, I just didn't know what it was. He won't tell me. Seems like he's not gonna tell me, but he's talking away. His slightly rough but soft two male lips. But maybe he's telling me my secret too. Stargazer lips talking to me. Maybe my secret is tenderness too. Stargazer talking to me. That body, he says, that old body like a horse, knows the way home, he says. You can let the reins drop, he says. The horse.
course, knows the way home.

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This is Upside Down, and that little stargazer sandwich rounded out our first hour together this week. That was Sheila McDonald from her second record called Stargazer. We heard the song Odyssey from that. Right before it was Freundlich Kreisel with a track from the Gespensterland compilation. Somehow I missed that. That came out a couple years ago on Bureau B. Great stuff on there. We heard from Dome in that set with Rolling Upon My Day from their first album. We heard from Comair and their first album, which is called Comair, came out on the excellent Round Bale Recordings label back in 2018. That track was Orientation, a short one from that one. Turner Williams Jr. gave us Son Hombre Celeste. He also contributed to the Johnny Coley song Stargazer, a poem set to music by Johnny Coley, music by Turner Williams.

Williams Jr., coming out on the Lobby Art Editions imprint, and one of two posthumous Johnny Coley collections. This one is called Where the Smoke Goes. KFAI is proud to sponsor Marissa Anderson over at the Cedar. That show's happening next Wednesday, the 27th. It's been some time since she was back in town, and she's incredible. If you've never had the opportunity to see her, playing over at the Cedar with Matthew Rahame, opening again, like I said, Wednesday, the 27th. I've got some tickets to give away. If you'd like to give me a call, 612-341-0980. Give me a ring. I'm going to play some of her music now. And yeah, got some tickets for Marissa Anderson. 612-341-0980. 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
1: 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More information about Joseph Arthur and Abe Partridge is available at thecedar.org.

All right, new stuff there from Felicia Atkinson. That's a soundtrack to the Eyes Without a Face film from 1960, Les Yeux Sans Visage. And that was Les Yeux 2 from that. That's a LP coming out next month. And we heard from Suicide before that with Sweetheart from their second album. Also heard from Ignatz and his new album, which is just fantastic, called I Don't Know, featuring Bram Devens on piano instead of guitar for the first time. That was the opener, A Dog Enters the Room. We heard from Victor Demish Band, It's Cold Outside. That was taken from a really good compilation that came out in 2011 on Flying Nun called Time to Go, The Southern Psychedelic Movement, 1981-86. Some great stuff on there. And it was preceded by some Victor Demish Band principal Stephen Kogel and Peter Stapleton doing Mekong, an early version of that tune, on a new kind of demos collection called An Afternoon with Victor Demish, put out by Silt Breeze just this month. We started the set off with Marissa Anderson. Like I mentioned, she's playing over at the Cedar Cultural Center next Wednesday, May 27th. And that is a KFAI-sponsored event. We heard the title track to her record, Into the Light. Here's some music from Can. Right about now that I usually remind everybody, Bop Street is coming up at 4 o'clock. Stay tuned for that. I'm here till then, and here's Can.

Christmas dog. I understand ya. I'm from a town called Marquis Cha Cha. We can't live in the home. Here. Sergio Rosso.

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0: 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Featuring Jada Brown, Thomas X, Isabella Lopez, Tiklu and Mishomas, Day Days, DJ AO, and DJ Maracoya. A celebration to close out Minnesota American Indian Month, displaying talents within the Native American indigenous community. Performances will be recorded as part of KFAI's Live from Minnesota series, made possible by the State of Minnesota and the Arts and Cultural Heritage Legacy Amendment. More information about Turtle Island Voices Rising at Hook and Ladder is available at the Hook.

All right, that's music from Astrid Oster-Mortensen, a Danish artist out of Copenhagen, from her first record that came out in 2021. That was Piano 2. And we heard from, let's see, The Fall with Marquee Cha-Cha right before that from Room to Live. And Can started us off. That was a long set, short to announce. Can with Abracadabraxis from the Lost Tapes. Just an indispensable collection from back in 2013. So much great stuff on there. I'm going to leave you now with music from Mind Over Mirrors, whose newest album, Particles, Peds, and Pores, has received a physical edition. So in honor of that, let's hear a track from it called One Wing Beat. Bop Street is coming right up after this.

Yes, yes, yes. The Jump Hour is upon us once more. It's time for Bop Street. Bop Street. It's our regular get-together for those wild and woolly sounds from rock and roll's primordial era. For aged and mellow vintage rhythm and blues, street corner harmonies, rockabilly rebels, sweet soul music, jazz, and classic American popular song. I'm Pete Lee, and I remain, as ever, your true and faithful acolyte of the Big Beat. We kick things off today with England's own Glenda Collins. She's been invited to a party, and we have too.

Nick Lowe and a giant Farfisa organ, and we're off and rolling on another edition of Bop Street here on the community's true voice, KFAI. Around the world at KFAI.org. From the top, we heard Glenda Collins and been invited to a party, a Joe Meek production. Joe Meek was Britain's answer to Phil Spector and Brian Wilson, one of those tormented record producers who liked a lot of echo. Glenda Collins was a huge star in the UK and never really made it in the US despite being in the middle of the British invasion. Speaking of the British invasion, the Liverbirds up next, another Brit group. Their version of Sir Douglas Quintet's Doug Sams. He's about a mover, they called it. He's about a mover. Muscle Shoals recording. A soul man, Otis Clay, his version of She's About a Mover. Nick Lowe and the band, Half a Boy and Half a Man, the 20th century's greatest scam. I'm Pete Lee, a 21st century scam on Monday afternoons anyway from 4 to 6 or anytime you want it on the archive here at KFAI.org. Any number of things in store for us today. It is a high rock and roll holiday in the land of the round haircut today, a birthday anniversary for the biggest in every way of all the big voice blues shouters, Big Joe Turner, born this day in 1911. We also have a birthday in blue for a guy who could be the antithesis of Big Joe Turner, the anti-Big Joe Turner, where Big Joe was so animated, this guy was so relaxed. Perry Como, Mr. C. He was born on this day as well. And the ill-fated jazz guitar virtuoso of the 1930s, Dick McDonough. It's a birthday anniversary for him as well. But before we get to all that, we've got to share a remembrance of Southern Soul Man Clarence Carter, Dr. C.C., who departed 5 days ago on May 13th. It's hard to believe that Clarence Carter was 90. And speaking of muscle shows like that Otis Clay recording, Clarence Carter really tore things up at the Muscle Shoals studio, the very epitome of Southern Soul. Remembering Clarence Carter on Bop Street. I think everyone has a favorite Clarence Carter song. This one's mine. It kind of references the old Tommy Johnson blues, Not Going Down That Dark Road All By Myself. It features the incendiary guitar work of Duane Allman. Remembering Dr. C.C. Clarence Carter on Bop Street. Fresh Air Radio, KFAI, where you're never alone. 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

remembering Clarence Carter and Bob Street on Fresh Air Radio, KFAI, non-commercial, community-powered radio. Clarence Carter, checking out 5 days ago on May 13th. Can't believe that Clarence Carter was 90. My goodness, all of those recordings from Rick Hall's Muscle Shoals studio. Of course, Tell Daddy, not a hit for Clarence Carter, but a huge hit for Etta James when she made the trip south to Florence, Alabama, and the Muscle Shoals studio. Clarence Carter, from the top on that road of love. Don't want to go down that dark road of love all by myself. I'm going to take Dwayne Halpin with me. And his guitar, that old-time feeling. Clarence Carter wrote that one. He wrote The Road of Love. Tell Daddy, Clarence Carter wrote that as well. Just a Prisoner of Your Good Lovin', written by George Jackson and Eddie Harris. I'm Pete Lee, and it's our regular Monday afternoon get-together here in the land of the round haircut. You can get together with the research staff anytime you want on the archive at kfai.org.

Yes, we're now living in a world without Dr. CC. Clarence Carter is gone, never to be forgotten. Still to come on today's edition of Bop Street. Our big birthday for Big Joe Turner, the biggest of the big-voiced blues shouters. I'm not sure why the research staff thought we should have a little birthday thing for Perry Como. The songs we're going to spin today are the ones where Mr. C, not to be confused with Dr. CC, tried to get with the program, get with the kids, move over to rock and roll, believe it or not. We'll hear a tune or two from Dick McDonough, ill-fated jazz guitarist, virtuoso jazz guitarist of the 1930s. All that and more, still to go on today's edition of Bop Street. We'll also find out which Big Joe Turner tune is Bob Dylan's favorite. It's all right here for you on Bop Street, KFAI.

0: 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Always just a nice edge away from overload, Art Spire will bring songs from their latest album, Too Fast to Die. It's also their first independent release, but it retains all the frenzy of their past albums. 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
1: Imagine me, Pete Johnson, all set up in my new house and nobody around to help me celebrate. Well, I guess I'll beat our little jive all by myself.

Pete Johnson and Pete's Lonesome Blues. We heard the man himself introducing that tune. Pete Johnson at the 88s was Big Joe Turner's partner in all things musical. Active for pretty much the same amount of time as Big Joe himself. The two of those are everything we like about Kansas City jazz, that style of jazz that evolved in the late 20s and 30s that was just unstoppable. Count Basie, of course, the avatar of Kansas City jazz, that four beats to the bar swing rhythm that revolutionized the swing era. People like Benny Goodman and Gene Krupa idolized the All-American Rhythm Section, as the four men of the rhythm section, Count Basie's band, were called. And the R&B era is sort of kicked off by those big voice blues shouters, guys like Winoni Harris and Roy Brown. But the biggest voice of them all, the biggest of the big blues shouters, was Big Joe Turner, who got a 10 or 15 year head start on all the other guys. He was the singing bartender at the Sunset Cafe in Kansas City. He didn't need a microphone or a PA system. You could hear Big Joe over the band. That's how big his big voice was. In 1938, John Hammond heard Big Joe Turner singing with Pete Johnson at the piano on a visit to Kansas City and brought them to New York for the famous 1938 Spirituals to Swing concert. At that point, Big Joe started recording for Columbia and a little bit later, Decca. In the 1950s, he was recording for the Atlantic label, and one of the greatest albums of that decade is Big Joe Turner's Boss of the Blues, where Big Joe is reunited with Pete Johnson and a who's who of jazz. And their signature tune when they were together, Big Joe and Pete Johnson, is Roll 'em Pete, 8 Beats to the Bar. Boogie Woogie with Pete Johnson, Big Joe Turner. It's a birthday in blue for the big man, Big Joe, born May 18th, 1911, in Kansas City. He's a native. Roll 'em, Pete.

our hero, Big Joe Turner, with a pair of blues classics, his signature tune, Rollin' Pete, along with his partner in all things musical, Pete Johnson, from that same Boss of the Blues album, his take on Lee Ricard's immortal How Long Blues. And speaking of who's who in jazz, from the Count Basie Band, he was accompanied by Joe Newman on trumpet, from the Duke Ellington Band, Lawrence Brown on trombone, Pete Brown on alto sax, Frank West, another Basieite, on tenor sax, one half of the All-American Rhythm Section, as Basie's Rhythm Section was designated, Freddie Green, Father Time, on guitar, the big one, Walter Page, on bass, and Cliff Lehman playing drums. Big Joe Turner, the Boss of the Blues, born this day, May 18th, 1911, in Kansas City, Kansas. He was a native, unlike a number of the Kansas City jazz men. Count Basie may be the person, the musician most identified with Kansas City jazz, but he's from Red Bank, New Jersey, or as we might say, Exit 109. I'm Pete Lee, and you're in tune with Bob Street on Fresh Air Radio, KFAI. It's our regular get-together for all kinds of stuff. And yes, it is a big holiday in the land of the round haircut, our memorial birthday in blue for Big Joe Turner, who remade himself twice after shaking things loose with the Kansas City blues shouting style. He was one of the fathers of R&B, the big beat, made some of those Kansas City things happen. And after that, he was one of the really the movers and shakers and makers of rock and roll. Birthday in Blue for Big Joe continues on Bob Street on Fresh Air Radio.

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Big Joe Turner on Bob Street on Fresh Air Radio, KFAI, 90.3 FM, Minneapolis and St.

0: His comments, of course, Bill Haley famously or infamously cleaned up the lyrics of Shake, Rattle, and Roll. Elvis sang the Bill Haley lyrics, but early in his career at live dates, he sang the original Big Joe adult lyrics about the dress that the sun comes shining through and all that. Oak shamoke shapop from way out in the country and flip, flop, and fly. Kind of like part two of Shake, Rattle, and Roll. Big Joe Turner, hugely influential in the development of rock and roll and earlier in the development of rhythm and blues. He is the guy, the go-to guy. And young Elvis featured a number of Big Joe Turner tunes in his live show before he signed with RCA Victor Recordings. In January, it was January 28th to be exact, of 1956, Elvis made his first television appearance as Heartbreak Hotel was just beginning to climb the charts, and he was just starting to make a name for himself nationally to break out of the South. It was on the Dorsey Brothers television program, and he started his segment on the Dorsey Brothers show with a medley of Shake, Rattle, and Roll, Flip, Flop, and Fly.
1: Ladies and gentlemen, I'd like to present one of the radio's most listened to disc jockeys, Bill Randall. William?
2: We'd like at this time to introduce you to a young fellow who, like many performers, Johnny Ray among them, come up out of nowhere to be overnight very big stars. This young fellow we saw for the first time while making a movie short. We think tonight that he's going to make television history for you. We'd like you to meet him now, Elvis Presley, and here he is.

0: Davis has left the building.
1: Thank you very much, ladies and gentlemen. And now we'd like to do a song.
0: Everybody's got a favorite Big Joe Turner song, even Bob Dylan. Bob Dylan sings Big Joe Turner, Bob Street.

man. Bob Dylan meets Big Joe on Bob Street. The Dylan track. It's from a tribute to Doc Pomus album of quite a few years ago, Till the Night is Gone. Along with Bob Dylan, there are folks like John Hiatt, Lou Reed, Los Lobos, Irma Thomas, Dion, Roseanne Cash, Dr. John, all paying tribute to Doc Pomus, great New York songwriter, Till the Night is Gone. One more birthday in blue, well, another birthday in blue in the land of the round haircut is for the... Can you get farther away from something than 180 degrees? I guess at 181 degrees, you start turning back. Well, 180 degrees away from Big Joe Turner, the anti-Big Joe, the antithesis of Big Joe Perry Como, Mr. C. It's a birthday anniversary for Mr. C today, born May 18th, 1912, in Canonsburg, Pennsylvania. The first American-born child of his Italian-American family. It's a musical family. Young Perry Como's greatest ambition in life was to become the best barber in Cannonsville, Pennsylvania, and maybe sing a little bit for fun. But he was tempted by the radio and eventually ended up singing with Ted Weems' big band in the 1940s before going solo a year or two after Frank Sinatra. And where Frank was having him faint in the aisle with his impassioned singing, Perry Como was anything but. He was known for being beyond relaxed. He was the guy who wore the sweater on TV. Don't laugh. Perry Como sold over 100 million records in his time. And like so many of the pop artists of the 40s and early 1950s, who were sort of easy listening, he tried to get onto the rock and roll bandwagon, or was encouraged to get onto the rock and roll bandwagon by his label, RCA Victor. Hard to believe when you're clapping on the one and the three that you can call it rock and roll. Perry Como, birthday in blue on Bob Street. And it goes like this.

0: rocking and rolling with Perry Como on Bop Street. White bread and mayonnaise for everybody. Hey, let's clean out our eardrums.
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Gene and Eunice, the original version of Kokomo, that early rock and roll, late R&B tune covered by so many different artists. Perry Como for the pop market, Hawkshaw Hawkins covered it for the country market, and any number of other cover recordings when that one came out. I'm Pete Lee. You're in tune with Bop Street on Fresh Air Community Radio, KFAI. It's our regular Monday afternoon date, or anytime you want it, on the archive at kfai.org. We've been spending a lot of today celebrating the birthday anniversary of Big Joe Turner, truly the biggest of all the big voice blues shouters, biggest in every sense of the word, 300 pounds plus, and a voice so loud that he did not need a PA system when singing with a small band in Kansas City, New York, or anywhere else. So we have to dive right back into our birthday in blue thing. For Big Joe, he made two albums in a jazz vein for Atlantic in the mid-1950s. We've heard a couple of tracks from the Boss of the Blues album, from the Big Joe Turner Rides Again album, his version of Blue Lou Barker's Don't You Make Me High. Big Joe.

looking for this fine brown place. Don't you feel my leg? 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'Cause if you feel my leg,

Our man of the hour, our hero, Big Joe Turner, born this day, May 18th, 1911, in Kansas City, Missouri. Don't you make me high. Don't you feel my leg? Because you're going to want to feel my thigh. From Big Joe Rides Again, Blue Lou Barker's original version of the tune, predating it by 15 years or so. And the lead-off track from Boss of the Blues album, Cherry Red, a tune that Perry Como did not cover in his attempt to cross over to the rock and roll market. Big Joe Turner.

A buzzer took a monkey for a ride in the air. The monkey thought that everything was on the square. The buzzer tried to throw the monkey off of his back, but the monkey grabbed his neck and said, "Now listen, Jack. Straighten up and fly right. Straighten up and fly right. Straighten up and fly right. Cool down, Papa, don't you blow your top. Ain't no use in diving.

0: right. Straighten up and stay right. Straighten up and fly right. Cool down, Papa, don't you blow your top. Fly right.
1: Nat King Cole, Straighten Up and Fly Right. And Big Joe Turner's The Chicken and the Hawk. I wonder if the writers of The Chicken and the Hawk had Straighten Up and Fly Right in mind when they penned that for Big Joe Turner. Amateur Ornithology and a whole lot more Monday afternoons from 4 to 6 o'clock here on Bob Street in the land of the round haircut. On KFAI Community Radio. One more birthday in blue that we celebrate today is an obscure hero, not of the big band, but of jazz, an early jazz guitarist, a virtuoso jazz guitarist, Dick McDonough, born on this day, May 18th, 1904, in New York City. He was playing the instrument before he was out of grade school and worked largely as a studio musician for radio and records in New York, late 20s and through to the late 1930s. He's on literally thousands of records, usually buried way down in the mix where you can't even hear him. There's just a little pulse next to the drums. But he did make a couple of solo recordings in the mid-1930s, along with a number of duets with guitarist Carl Kress. Sadly, Dick McDonough fell victim to alcoholism and died before the decade was out, died before the 1930s was out. But the guitar army in New York continued to speak of Dick McDonough reverently for decades after his passing. Birthday in blue for the ill-fated Dick McDonough on Bob Street.

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It's easy to see why his name was spoken with such great reverence by so many guitar players. Hey, it's that time of year again.

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1: It's a beautiful day in the land of the round haircut, the Pentagons on Bop Street on Fresh Hair Radio. Yes, it is that time of year, but why are so many of the songs about spring anything but happy?
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3: 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Powerhouse vocalist is at the peak of her powers when she comes to the Dakota stage. She's looking to define her own path after decades as an elite backup singer, but she's always known she's a constellation in her own right. More information about Lisa Fisher at the Dakota

0: the Misty Miss Christie, the intimate June Christie, the name of the album. Spring is Here. Standard written by Richard Rodgers, lyrics by Lawrence Hart. Originally for the show I Married an Angel, where it was introduced by Vivian Segal. The story goes that Larry Hart had quite a crush on Vivian Segal, asked her to marry him a couple of times. The answer was always no. And many believe that Lawrence Hart's lyrics for Spring in Here are about his disappointment over Miss Segal's failure to reciprocate his interest. As noted last week, I finally had a chance to see that Lawrence Hart biopic a couple of weeks ago. It's well worth seeking out. Blue Moon. I'm Pete Lee, and the next voice you hear is that of Big Joe Turner.
1: When I was young, I was so spunky. Now I'm getting old and so forgetful.

0: Big Joe Turner, Birthday in Blue on Bop Street. Keely Smith, her version of You're Driving Me Crazy, along with Big Joe's A Kansas City Anthem. Switching in the kitchen, getting ready for the party tonight with Big Joe Turner on Bop Street. That wraps things up for today. I'm Pete Lee. I'm back your way next Monday afternoon at 4 o'clock when the Joy Boat leaves for the land of the round haircut on Bop Street on Fresh Air Radio, KFAI, 90.3 FM, Minneapolis and St. Paul, around the world at KFAI.org. 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

0: What's up, Twin Cities? Welcome back. Another episode of Beats, Rhymes, and Democracy here on KFAI. What's up, Mr. Buckner? I saw you bobbing your head to that old school track there by Special Ed, Edward K. Archer, born May 16th, 1972, also known as the one, the only Special Ed, straight out of Brooklyn, Flatbush, Brooklyn, Afro-Jamaican, Indo-Jamaican. Everyone thought he was maybe Dominican, Puerto Rican. Came on the scene in the mid to late 80s. Was that dude? That dude for sure.
1: That was that cut, man. That took me back to.
0: That was the banger.
1: That took me back to the homecoming days.
0: That's right. We'll be walking through memory lane a little bit this evening. Interesting evening weather-wise. I don't know how many of you all, hopefully no one floated away. There was a lot of rain that came down last night, kind of breaking up the beautiful day we had on Saturday, right? So, yeah. Anyway... April showers or May showers bring May or June flowers. So, at any rate, what's up? What's up, Twin Cities? What's up, El Boog? What's up, Mr. Buckner?
2: Hey, I was just catching up on the changes to all important cannabis industry.
0: We can
2: get to that, but also, I just got word of the closing of the Red Cow in Uptown.
0: Oh, they're closing left and right. The downtowner in St. Paul closed, a spot I used to post up in for meetings, for breakfast. That closed down. Folks still, still struggling. The industry, restaurant industry, the Lowry closed.
2: Well, Bauhaus is closing, Bauhaus Brew Labs, and that's why I was looking up the cannabis stuff, because I've heard discussions about how a lot of these breweries were preparing differently for the cannabis sales and, took out some loan. I'm not saying this is Bauhaus, but there was just different discussions on one I was listening to recently about the impacts of these changes, and I was trying to draw all the lines together after such a great weekend at Art of Whirl.
0: It was amazing.
2: All happy, celebrating, at the Indeed Brewery and all these other, this great local industry we have. And it's one of a kind. And now one of the mammoth ones is closing, and that's Bauhaus.
0: Yeah.
2: So that's where I was at when you called on me.

0: just now.
1: Gotcha. Yeah, things have happened. Big weekend. The end of the legislative session. Timberwolves, it's a wrap. We'll get into that a little. HCMC, they made moves to save that facility over in St. Paul as legislators winded down and got some work done over the weekend. It's been interesting. Been interesting last couple weeks. You know, respect, shout out to the Timberwolves organization for, you know, getting us into the postseason, even though it kind of fell apart there down the stretch. Still playoff basketball this deep in the season, which is becoming a norm now over the last 3 years at least. Hopefully they will make the tweaks and adjustments and come back strong next week. But appreciated the run. They need some tweaks. They definitely got to tweak some things.
2: No, these ain't tweaks. These are, you don't have to reimagine what you're going to do. You don't know what you got to do with Gobert. That was a liability at the end, even though they didn't make the adjustments. And I'm going to say it again. I said this a couple months ago. We ain't going to win this championship right now with directly Anthony Edwards as he's playing. And he needs some more help. And so need either a vet to come in. Or you need to reimagine your lineup. So
1: they definitely need to do some things. You know, the injuries did not help at all. Those were untimely. Oh, no. Impacted the outcomes. It sounds like there's some dissension in the locker room. Heard a little buzz. Alex Rodriguez, you got your work cut out. You know, the new man in town. Show them how to win. You've won championships in another league, but you know that swagger that's required to get you to the next level. They'll go lick their wounds and come back. We'll be ready for this. These other series down the stretch, still exciting. New York, Cleveland dismantled the Pistons, who had the best record. So interesting. And then we'll see what happens with OKC. Let's see if the San Antonio Spurs and Superman Wimby can get by the preemptive champs that are still there. So we shall see.
2: Okay. I'm digging it. Let's go. More playoff basketball without us.
1: Yes.
2: Without us.
1: It hurts. It hurts a little bit. It hurts. But
2: no playoff hockey. No playoff hockey for the women.
1: Man. Did the Lynx win yesterday?
2: No, they didn't even win yesterday.
1: Man, that rookie they got, though, is nice.
2: Oh, yeah. Yeah. No, she plays.
1: Just for record. Yes, yes.
2: Yeah, she plays.
1: Yeah, we'll be watching her. What's up, L Book?
0: You know me in basketball right now. I moved on.
1: She's had enough.
0: Man, day and night, that TV. So I've been countering it with cooking shows.
1: The woes of living with a basketball fanatic.
0: Oh, my gosh. And I like basketball, but man.
2: That's why you put the second TV on. And you have the cooking shows going on with the basketball games. Best of both worlds.
0: That's what I do. But he turns it on. He's like, aren't you going to come watch with me?
1: Well, yeah.
0: And then I feel all guilty, and then I get over it real quick. I'm like, no.
2: Nope. You got about 10 minutes in you, and that's it.
0: I will watch sports, but there was an overabundance of basketball.
1: I think if they played better, possibly, it might have been possibly a bit more. Because you were up from when we went out and watched the game a couple times out and about. You were up for that. But no one wants to watch your favorite team lose.
0: I'm just kind of like Vikings. Over them. And Timberwolves, it's the same thing. You get. I was hopeful for the Wild. I was hopeful for the Wolves. I'm hopeful for the Vikes. Come on, guys.
2: Man. Well, here's some hopeful news. We are going to be the host of the draft next year. What is that, 28? Okay. Or do we have next year?
1: All right. That's what's up. That's cool.
0: That's exciting.
1: So,
0: do we do you get to go and watch it? I mean, do you know anything about a situation like that? Like, do we get, is there tickets that you can purchase if we do?
2: I am pretty sure that we are going to get all that information in the next couple. They're going to make the announcement tomorrow at the owners meeting. But basically what you see on TV is what you get. You're going to stand outside. You're going to wait for these people to get selected over 3 days. And I mean, let's just keep this real. 99.9% of the people who are at that place could care less on who gets drafted. They're here to party, and Minneapolis is going to be wild, you know, when we have this draft party right here at U.S. Bank Stadium on the grounds there. And let's just celebrate football. That's what we'll be doing.
0: What do we tell? Like, if you were to give advice to these young men coming here for the, you know, to be drafted, or people coming here for the draft, where would you tell them to hang? Where would you tell them to check out in Minneapolis?
2: That's a great question. That's a great question, especially as we start talking about the, you know, closures of certain popular places. I mean, I think you're going to see downtown become alive during that time, but you're going to probably see North Loop pop off like nobody else's business. And then don't be surprised. Northeast is going to have a little something to do as well. So right around that riverfront area, I think they'll make some special activities. The community has a chance to plan, and I think we can show to the rest of the country that, you know, the home of Prince and the Minneapolis Sound can definitely have can throw a good party.
1: Oh, for sure. I mean, we've hosted the Super Bowl. We've hosted Final Four. It's been a minute since we hosted the Final Four, but yeah, the Twin Cities. Definitely a spot that folks like to come and hang. It, you know, definitely in a, you know, when the weather's nice. I think the Super Bowl, I don't know when they'll be bringing it back through here, because it got cold. It was brutal.
2: Yeah.
1: Brutally cold.
2: That ain't coming back.
1: Yeah.
2: That was a one-off. Oh, and yes, we did get the notice that I believe it's the 2030 Super Bowl is going to be in Nashville, which is always a popular place. Ooh. Yes.
0: Okay, that will be crazy.
2: Yes. Yeah. That's going to be crazy. So this thing gets spread around a little bit. We're, you know, it's time to have some fun with this stuff. It's time to have some fun. I mean, let's just enjoy the next couple. There, we got a lot of things that are really preventing us from smiling enough. We'll highlight the good stuff that's going to come down the pike over the next couple months and years.
1: Mm-hmm. Yeah. Well, you know, hey, things are about to start to pop off. The Twin Cities is warmed up. Events happening in a couple weeks. Come check it out. May 29th.
2: Man.
1: The KFAI, Turtle Islands Voices Rising, Indigenous Hip Hop, Spoken Word, R&B Showcase at Hook
2: Who's
1: and Ladder.
2: Who's that lineup again?
1: Oh, who's that lineup again? Say, we got Thomas X, we got DJ AO, Jada Brown, let's see who else is on there, Day Days, Isabella Lopez, DJ Maracuya, Michelle Mr. Teclu. So yeah, folks will be entertained. Gotta
0: and
1: come
0: yours
1: check it
0: truly
1: out.
0: You'll be hosting.
1: I will be emceeing the event. Yes. It should be a very cool event celebrating kind of the end of Minneapolis American Indian Month with a party at the Hook and Ladder. 6 to 10. A free event. So come check it out.
0: Free. Mm-hmm.
1: Free.
2: Come by, but $3.99. But tip your wait staff. Definitely. Tip your wait staff when Definitely. You get there.
0: Definitely. Yeah, yeah, that's a lot of talent in one night for Indian country. Mm-hmm.
1: Yes, there'll be informational booths. Other organizations are going to table at the event. We'll have some food trucks. It'll be a stone cold blast. Come out and check it out.
2: Man, congratulations, man, for putting that together for the community. And again, you know, y'all come out. This is that moment where we get to celebrate. And that's that good things that we're talking about right there.
1: That's right. Well, I think we should celebrate some more of Special Ed's music and others. Thank you for tuning in to another episode of Beats, Rhymes, and Democracy here on KFAI, 90.3 FM in Minneapolis, KFAI.org on the net, Radio Without Boundaries. We'll be right back, y'all. We're on a mission.

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0: All right, Twin Cities, welcome back. Beats, Rhymes, and Democracy. You know who else celebrated a birthday recently?
1: Who?
0: None other than Melly Mel of the Grandmaster.
2: Melly Mel.
0: Grandmaster Flash and the Furious Five. He is noted as the first rapper to call himself an MC. Right? Melly Mel. Born Melvin Gloucester, May 15th, 1961. Incredible lyricist of the day. The rhyme game became a lot more sophisticated, but one of those pivotal tracks, that track you always talk about, that track, Mr. Buckner, the message, and the timing.
2: That's
0: of
2: right.
0: That where hip hop began to tell stories about what was happening in the neighborhoods across the U.S., specifically New York, for Grandmaster Flash and the Furious Five in the Bronx. Anyway, celebrate Melly Mel. What were we talking about before the break, outside of our mourning of the end of era for the Timberwolves? They'll be back. They'll be back. They'll rebuild, have some injuries, some other things to contend with, but... I think we had turned the corner. Talked a little bit about the legislature, what they're doing. They finished up their business over in St. Paul. And we're, you know, round the corner. August 11th is primary election day. So we are rapidly moving toward midterms. Meanwhile, the South and other places are, trying to gerrymander the entire map. So... sounds like a showdown in the making.
2: They ain't trying. They doing efficient work. They are dedicated to making sure that the voices of black voters are no longer a part of the southern states. And, you know, there could be up to 19 seats reimagined. Already you see some retirements by certain members, and it's going to affect some people that have been serving this country and their communities for quite some time. Representative Claiborne out of South Carolina could be at stake. Mm. I'm going to see how that works out, and I think he still wins, even with the reimagined seats. But what's happening, though, and this is going to be the lesson, first and foremost, y'all know things ain't going too well for the Republican Party. And then two, I mean, just the unpopularity of the president, there's going to be a lot of upsets that they could not foresee, even by rigging these maps. So, the prevailing thoughts right now is that the House is still going to flip significantly in the Democrats' favor, and that's all the pundits that are out there saying it. And even now the Senate is in play. And if you see that, you're going to see some very interesting moments starting in 2027, because they will have the Democrats will then have investitory ability and to be able to hold people account to what they've been doing, including. And did y'all hear this one? Because this one even took the cake. Remember that Trump actually sued the IRS for $10 billion for a breach of his tax records, even though he did not release everything, which is normally the case for all presidential candidates. He's going to drop that case to create a fund.
0: Yeah, normally the case is they release their tax returns, right?
2: They release the taxes, yes, correct. Yes, I mean, unfortunately, now we're getting to the point where, again, a sitting president sued his own government to then turn around, drop the suit for the opportunity to create a, as he calls it, a freedom fund or something like that, to get the number $776 billion and to give to people who they believe were persecuted by the Biden administration. So basically, it's his own little slush fund in order to share with those who participating in the attacks of January 6th and other activities that the law actually tried to persecute properly. So it's been some interesting moments over the past couple of days.
0: So the police continue.
2: The grift is on. The bank robber's still on.
0: Uh-huh.
1: Ugh. Well, are we surprised? I think it's now coming
2: even
1: up.
2: This
1: up.
2: One.
1: I mean, it's not shocking news anymore when anything is done, which is...
0: That's sad.
1: Sad.
0: Mm-hmm.
1: But how you can sue your own government to pay yourself is something. So.
2: Meanwhile,
0: the war that was supposed to wrap up in 48 hours or 2 weeks or whatever that time frame is, continues to wage in Iraq. Gas prices continue to skyrocket. The price of being a U.S. citizen continues to go up as everything is in disarray. Chaos theory continues.
2: There's sunny days ahead. There's still sunny days ahead, y'all. We're going to get through this.
1: Just, I hope so.
2: You know, hold on. Just hold on. It's going to be all right.
1: More good news is around the corner at some point.
2: We got to listen to that redhead chick, you know, who used to say the sun will come out.
1: Oh, Annie. The redhead chick.
2: Annie. That's right. That's right.
1: I mean, I just, you know, narrowed it down from a lot of redhead chicks, but yes, Annie.
0: Really, though.
1: It's true.
2: I'm
1: visualizing that life once again. One day when I can go on a cruise and not get a virus, when we can feel, you know, safe on our streets without, you know, being arrested for the... But color of your skin or language or accent of your voice. Mm. Just little dreams, big vision for a nice day. So
0: we dream for a time again where our politics are boring.
1: True. Because what I'm afraid is people are checking out from
2: this goes
1: it.
2: Back to what the
1: like avoiding it, like not wanting to turn the TV on and listen anymore, because that's what they want us to do, is to not listen or read about the news so that we are ignorant and don't care and become complacent. And that is ideally what they want. And I admit every now and then I do it. I'm like, I cannot listen to the voice of that person once again. I cannot hear the same old news about the same old stuff again. But I need to stay informed. So...
2: You got to stay informed. You got to stay connected. But I mean, I'll even say, you know, a couple hand claps to the end of session over here in Minnesota. Things got done. You know, $1.2 billion of infrastructure that puts a lot of people to work in a very critical time. And I'm glad cooler heads prevailed and understood. Lisa Daymuth, I'm just going to say it this way. She basically, you know, made her gubernatorial campaign a lot tougher, because as she said, I'm here to slash the taxes and the tabs on your cars and do all the things. Basically, this session, you know, with the support of Democrats, they actually got it done. So Lisa does not have to run for governor now, because she basically accomplished everything. So kudos to her, you know, for that work and making things happen on behalf of Minnesotans.
1: Because
2: we all agreed and we worked together.
1: What happened with the legislation about gun control?
2: That was the only thing, because she did shelve.
0: That was dead on arrival.
2: You know, she could have brought the... Yeah, she could have brought that up, though, I mean, and pushed that through. You got to remember how she started out in this game called politics. Her children, if you remember the recording shooting about, good Lord, 10 years ago now, a couple kids were killed.
0: More than that.
2: Yeah. What year was that again?
0: Yeah, that was a while ago, 15 plus years ago, I think.
2: But that's how she started. Her children in the school as well. And she became a member of the school board and several other things. And to not have the ability or the courage to be able to bring that bill forward. You know, and yeah, you make some modifications and you definitely negotiate. But, you know, when it's staring you right in your face, you know, why you were there in the first place, what got you going, that tells you everything about that, you know, what the hold of the Republican Party on common sense responses. And she'll pay for it, and she's going up against a very formidable candidate in the current senator from Minnesota, Amy Klobuchar.
0: Most popular politician.
2: I think Amy's going to be moderate.
0: Yeah, most popular politician in Minnesota. But I was just going to say the Ricori High school shooting was 2003.
1: Yeah.
0: So that's 20 years ago.
2: Yeah, that's right. That's
1: but
2: a little wild.
1: You know what else? Her own children posted about her not bringing forward that legislation because of their experience.
2: Yes.
1: Yeah.
2: Reg Chapman actually interviewed her.
1: Mm-hmm.
2: Interviewed one of the children. It was remarkable.
1: Yeah. So.
0: So the divisiveness of our politics.
1: Politics
0: playing
1: over?
0: Out in families. Playing mm-hmm. out. In other ways, I think that's a timely segue opportunity. Thank you for tuning in to Beats, Rhymes, and Democracy here on KFAI 90.3 FM, Minneapolis, KFAI.org, Fresh Air Community Radio. We'll be right back, y'all.

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1: All right, Twin Cities, welcome back. Beats, Rhymes, and Democracy. I told you I was going to take y'all through memory lane. Celebrating another birthday, Parrish J. Smith, also known as PMD, Parrish Making Dollars, Parrish Mike Doc, the PMD of the EPMD crew, one of the most instrumental hip-hop duels in history, from Brentwood, Long Island, New York. Parrish Smith celebrate his birthday today, so we're going to play some of these EPMD tracks. For me, that they were one of those duels when they came out. Their lyrical style with Eric and Parrish was so unique, and their beats were just there, right there, the sampling of a track. Was that what's the name of that group? Time keeps on slipping into the future.
2: Steve Miller Band.
1: Steve Miller Band. Yeah. So again, hip-hop in the early days, just taking classic tracks and splicing them and putting just an amazing rhythm, drum beat behind to just elevate the music. And again, PMD as a part of EPMD was one of those pioneers. Their crew was one of those pioneers. They had some beef over the money early on. Eric Sermon, of course, transcended, became a super producer, and they still collab. We saw them in New York at the 50th anniversary, a hip hop event a few years ago, El Boog, and they still do it. They still perform together. But again, right down memory lane. Where were we? What were we talking about?
3: That's where we were.
1: Well, we're back. We've arrived right back at it. We were talking about the comb over in chief's antics, suing his own government, trying to find additional ways.
2: Robbery.
1: Yeah, trying to find additional new and improved ways to fleece fleece the coffers. I don't know. I mean, the attempted suicide, that wasn't news for very long. You know, that's the kind of reality we're in. You know, there have been multiple attempts to try to take out this particular commander-in-chief, comb-over-in-chief. I think I prefer that terminology a little better. Yeah. What's up, Elbow? Yeah. What you got over there?
3: The fire. I've been watching that.
1: Oh, the Flanders fires up north.
3: Fire up north. Yes, I've been watching that a lot, because that's by a lot of our reservation land and a lot of pristine forest. And I've been watching that and trying to figure out, is the rain going to hit it up there for us? Is it going to douse our fires for us? And but it's scary, it's we don't get fires like that here. Not like this spread.
1: No, I mean, but definitely the Iron Range up north, Boundary Waters, those northern. They definitely have incidents of it's been dry. Then you get 24 hours of a lot of rain, but extended dry period. I'm sure that impacted things. I'm sure that incredible heat wave that we had that was unusual probably contributed, but hopefully there wasn't too much damage or loss of life, and that those things definitely, I guess that storm last night would have been helpful.
3: I hope so. Sure. I don't even know if it went up to the Northland, because it was down. I mean, definitely the southern part of the state had some activity, but. I was watching to make sure Betty's Pies.
1: Betty's Pies was in harm's way. Yeah. If you haven't had one of Betty's pies or a slice of Betty's pie.
3: So far, Betty's okay.
1: That's good.
3: So far.
1: That is okay. Definitely. You had Betty's Pie before, Mr. Buckner?
2: I have not.
1: Yeah, just
2: I keep hearing about these things.
1: Yeah, north of Duluth, probably 20 minutes north of Duluth?
3: Yeah, half hour.
1: Half hour?
3: Mm-hmm. Just about, just, no, it's two harbors-ish.
1: Famous cafe, restaurant there that does phenomenal pies.
3: Well, our governor declared a peacetime emergency to help out the firefighters and, you know, to address this situation before it gets even more out of hand. So thankfully for that, but it was nearly 1,700 acres or so burning up around two harbors, spread across a lot of it around Pelican Lake. And, you know, the National Guard was mobilized to assist. Did you hear about the 48-year-old guy that got arrested because he fired a shot at one of the airplanes that was scooping for water?
1: No.
2: Yeah.
1: Did not hear
3: what a
1: about
3: bonehead.
1: That.
3: I mean, why? Oh, just angry? Or, I mean, like, why would you do that? I want the fire, and I'm, you know, like, what is the mindset behind that? I don't get it. But maybe there's something there that we're not understanding or I'm not understanding, but... happened. He got arrested.
1: He's representing Silver Bay. Okay. Sorry.
2: Represent.
3: He's taking a jab at my family.
1: No, I was not. That was just...
3: I have family up there.
1: It was an inappropriate joke. My bad, Twin Cities. It was untimely. And
3: oh, I dismissed the pun.
2: That was just bad timing. Just bad timing.
3: I thought you were trying to make fun of my, you know.
1: No, I was just making fun of the Northland.
3: My family up there. Well, you still. Don't make fun of my relatives.
1: My bad. Did you hear about, so we know that Nancy Pelosi is retiring, and she has endorsed Connie Chan to replace her. Did you know that? How about?
3: Who's she?
1: She's right there.
3: Hold on. She looks friendly.
1: Asian American out of San Francisco, the Bay Area, which is where I think Representative Congresswoman Pelosi represented that area for, I don't know, for a very, very long time. A lot of Asian American folks living in the Bay Area. So should be interesting.
3: Hey. Can I just say one thing, though?
1: Yeah.
3: Because you moved on kind of quick.
1: Okay, my bad. Sorry about that.
3: Yeah, I know. Your attention span sometimes. I just want to say, you know, warm, you know, prayers and well wishes. And I hope for the best for people who are impacted by the wildfires in the Northland. I really hope for the people and the four-leggeds and our winged relatives, two-leggeds and the forestry up there. And it saddens me to know that our beautiful state is under fire, but I do hope the best and minimize the issues that it could cause. So, okay, you can go back now.
1: Agreed. And the property owners, I know the population is not very dense there, but still, you know.
3: It's a beautiful part of the state.
1: It is. And we all, many of us enjoy trips to the North Shore area, and we're wishing nothing but good things or at least positive outcomes for folks that are going through it right now.
3: Thank you. Mm-hmm. So Nancy's endorsed someone.
1: Yes.
3: Nancy Pelosi. Mm-hmm. And I saw also, Tina Smith has endorsed Peggy. Ilhan has endorsed Peggy. I tried to find endorsements for Angie Craig, but she didn't list them on her site very clearly.
1: Yeah, that race is picking up. We mentioned the gubernatorial race. Clearly, Amy's going to be the front runner on that on a DFL side. And Lisa Daymuth, Speaker of the House, will be running on the GOP side. So we'll see what this midterm season brings, and the U.S. Senate race, very competitive. I believe who is running on the GOP side? Michelle Tafoya will be making her introduction into the world of politics. Not really sure. Don't know much about her in the political space. Of course, she was newscaster, sports broadcaster for many years. hailing from Minnesota, but also had chance on some national network work that she's done throughout her career. So
2: yeah.
1: Should be interesting. The House and Senate will be up for grabs. I believe there are 12, 13 retirements, so there'll be some new folks, competitive races throughout. Again, as we always point out here on KFAI Beats, Rhymes, and Democracy, the station as well, casting your vote is a very important thing to do. We got the primary election coming up on August 11th, right around the corner. It'll be here before you know it. And so do your part. Make sure you engage.
2: Yes, this one's critical. This one tells us about who we are as a state and as a country, and with so much at stake, you know, not only in at the federal level, open Senate seat, which is rare, the gubernatorial seat, as we talked about, both House and Senate and the state legislature, the political spectrum and the change. Right now, we're the, correct me if I'm wrong, I think we're the only one that has this such divided government, and very uniquely, one seat difference between all 201 seats.
1: Oh,
2: which is just remarkable.
1: Yeah, the closest divided legislature in the country.
2: Yeah. Yeah. Mm-hmm. And it is a testament to who we are as a state that, yes, we do, you know, for those who participate, it is a balanced situation, but we know a lot of people do not participate, to what El Boogie was talking about earlier. People are checking out because they don't believe that their voice actually matters or their participation does not matter, but it definitely does. It definitely does. And, you know, we want you to participate and have your truth be shared. Of course, you hear where we come from a lot of times, but you know, if you do have difference of opinions, that's okay. That your job is to share that opinion, and through not only your participation, but also your casting of ballots. It's democracy is not a one day exercise. It is a 365 day endeavor. As Benjamin Franklin stated, you know, it's a democracy if you can keep it. And you have to be vigilant at all times. So our hope is that we see robust turnout to be able to talk about what's next, but more importantly, to continue on with that participation, because the funding of your schools, the protection of your children, the protection of your loved ones through medical, the belief of what you want to as a state is at stake with this election. And I would believe, this is just me personally, we can do better than where we've been. There has been a lot of obstruction that's taken place at the state level. But we've been able to overcome a lot of things. And if anything else, this last winter where Minnesotans stood up and showed the world, not just the rest of the country, but world, that we are not going to be moved and we're going to fight for our democracy. That is exactly where, you know, we have to have that infusion of participation this November. And probably more importantly, during the primary in August, because that's when things, you know, the selection of these parties are going to say, these are our standard bearers. But that's where you can have most impact at that point in time.
1: True.
3: It's thank you for that. That's, you know, I'm absorbing it and just really just piecing together of action plan, like getting involved, like, you know, go sign up for a campaign with somebody that aligns with your values. And, you know, there's still plenty of activities happening on the streets, you know, protecting our businesses and protecting our people. There's, you know, Bridge Brigade still happening. that you can go hold up a sign and voice your opinion and your thoughts about what we need for this democracy, because it's us who are going to fight for it. It's us who are going to need to really keep fighting harder for it. And, you know, this weekend we had met a new family member into our family and shared a story with us about since a child, she has fled two different countries and now is going to be a third that have had takeover of dictatorships and autocracies. And it's just, as I sat there and heard that story, my mind was just spinning like, wow, I mean, this person's lived through now three of them. Romania, Hungary, and then she's nervous about the United States, so she may go back to Hungary. Imagine that. So I...
2: Going back to Hungary?
3: Yeah, because Orban's gone. They're optimistic.
2: Democracy works. Democracy works, everybody. We might be damaged, but it does work.
3: I mean, they're optimistic about it. The people that reinstalled their government in Hungary, the Hungarians, they were optimistic about it, and there are people moving back. And I just, it was, a perspective you don't often hear, and hearing her story and hearing her evolution in life of just trying to really come here truly, honestly, with the hope of that we say the American dream of starting a business and being successful and having these things, and then looking around and going, people aren't really supporting small businesses as much as I thought they would, or it's a little bit harder than I thought it would be to be able to go after my dreams here, and facing some challenges and chasing that American dream here during this time. And it was it was a lovely discussion with a very different perspective that we don't hear often. So, but just the mind-blowing piece for me was just her having to leave that many countries, and then also discussing with her of just where the other options for her to have citizenship, and just talking about the different processes that Denmark has, Spain has, and all these other countries that have different processes for citizenship when you're looking for a home, a country you can feel comfortable in and call home, and you feel safe, and that you can have prosperous life that you dream of. So if you could move to a country, where would you move?
1: Canada. Toronto.
2: Right. Jeez. That's a good one.
3: I shared, my daughter's really good friend just had citizenship approved for France. She's already there, moved to France. My sister's in-laws, one or two of them moved to Italy, have citizenship. And there's more people than I really realize out there that are doing that.
1: Oh, I'm sure. There were expats before.
3: Your cousin's neighbor, their parents are moving to France.
1: Yeah. It's Exodus.
3: So I guess I'm with you, though. I'd go to Toronto. That's where I'd want to go. Toronto or...
1: Well, I would hope you'd be with me.
3: Sorry, home. I'm going to Norway. Love you, babe.
1: Yeah. I'm feeling a sense of fatigue. You're not just us. We're in this on a regular basis. There are shifts that happen. Political pendulum swings back and forth. And then there is kind of what we've been dealing with over this past 2-year period. And I really think the citizenry, and maybe we're experiencing something unique here in the Twin Cities, in this state, but a sense of fatigue. I felt like, those of us who are, middle to the left have been under complete assault through public policy, occupation, militarized occupation, host of shifts as I mentioned, the policy. I mean, Medicaid is being drained, and the militarization efforts to invest in everything but infrastructure and the people of the United States. All of that has weighed heavily. I mean, probably because we talk about it every week. But I think just the citizenry as a whole, I'm glad that the seasons have changed. We're entering in the summer, and I think some of us need to get away for a weekend, a couple weekends, go to the lake and rejuvenate and get prepared for the next phase of the battle. I'm just sensing a sense of fatigue. Maybe it's just the Timberwolves look so poor that you know, broke my spirit a little. So, but I'll be back at it. I'll be back up and at it. But I'm just expressing how I'm feeling.
3: Come back at it after you take those allergy pills, man. Chronic allergies. I don't like. How do you live with yourself that way? That's miserable.
1: Listen, I'll be popping in pills like TikToks. I don't know what you're talking about.
3: Well, sorry, folks, if you hear him sniffling into the microphone.
1: A little bit. Well, it's just one of those days. It's maybe it's the gloomy weather. Okay. Okay, as I'm looking out, the skies are gray. All right, maybe that's it. Yeah, after it was an extreme emotional swing from 80 degrees, beautiful, amazing, all the people
3: messing with us
1: at the Art of World Festival, and then the next day it was just like, you know, and then last night. So anyway,
3: I love storms, but it does mess with your psyche a little bit. Like, hey, this, I love living here, and then it was like, oh, okay, I love rain, and now I'm not loving the fog. But it did mess with my brain today. I was not on top of things. I was a little out of it.
1: So that messes with your resiliency, and then it gives you time to really think about how far we've traveled backward in time or digressing in our democracy, right? Putting it in shambles in different ways, as Buckner likes to say, is still there, but it's a shadow of itself. You know, we went from being, you know, world power, which I guess we still are, if militarization is how you measure that, but we were a leader in so many ways, and now we are the bully on the block. And
2: exactly,
1: and I think that is, you know, not an ideal situation, but that's where we find ourselves here in 2026.
2: But we're finding our place now at this moment because of a absent Congress and a very sketchy Supreme Court and a lot of their decisions allowing for this individual to do his worst in order to destabilize not just the country, but the world for his own personal profit. And, you know, the unfortunate thing is that throughout his life, he's been able to get away with it. He will get away with this, quite honestly, because no one's going to hold him accountable. And similar to the, you know, the makeup of this society, especially when it comes to the lost cause and the Civil War and everything else, we have not held people account. But here's where I still believe, and that you know, I always butcher the quote, but basically the arc of justice continues to bend in the right direction. And even with everything that has gone on in our world and everything else, we're still moving forward. So I still have the hope that we're going to be okay. We got to work towards it. We got to keep pushing. But you know what? You know, that soundtrack by the little redhead girl, man. I'm telling you, we're going to listen to it. The sun is coming out tomorrow.
1: That's right.
2: And we'll keep it pushing.
3: Thank you, sir.
1: That's right, and we'll be back to talk about it again next week. Thank you for tuning in to Beats, Rhymes, and Democracy here on KFAI. We out, y'all. One love.
2: Peace.
1: Up next, Health Notes.

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